0: and HD1 Los Angeles, rocking all of Southern California.
1: And that includes West Hollywood. 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
0: Now, the 5 o'clock funnies are back. 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
2: All right, Wednesday. We're getting there. We're humping along. Almost, you know, we're almost at the weekend, the Frazier Smith Show.
3: I can't wait. 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
4: The highest rate of divorce are lesbians. By a mile. Lesbian marriages have the high, check it, the highest rate of divorce in the world. The second level of divorce is heterosexuals. The lowest level of divorce is gay married men. Now, let me mansplain to you what's just happened. The lesbians find it very hard to stay married because there are two women involved. Heterosexual marriages aren't without their complications because there is still one woman involved. Did you know the word gay means happy? With good reason, because there are no women involved.
0: Did you ROFL? 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

And I say again, I don't know who is pulling these arbitrary dates and days out of the cosmos, but today being Wednesday, July 29th, it is apparently National Lasagna Day, National Lipstick Day, and National Chicken Wing Day. By the way, the only acceptable answer is boneless chicken wings. I don't know what's wrong with some of you godless savages with that. Seriously, freaking heathens. There's more meat on the boneless chicken wing. You know what the chicken wings are with the bone? Mostly bone. Boneless chicken wings are the only way to go. Otherwise, you're just a godless savage. I'm just saying. Bones on a chicken wing are as useful as lipstick on a pig. Or National Lipstick on a Chicken Wing Day.

0: Stone Temple Pilots in T-minus 22 minutes before I hook you up with another family four-pack of tickets for Knott's Berry Farm. Nick Carter here at KLOS. You know, I'm a member of a bunch of Facebook groups, a bunch of movie groups, because I'm a film nerd. And, you know, the new trailer for The Thomas Crown Affair dropped, the one starring Michael B. Jordan, which he directed. I can't wait to see it myself. But, of course, all the nerds are arguing and bitching and, you know, back and forth, like, doesn't Hollywood have any new ideas? No. Basically, this is the third time they've made this story. And I do my best to try to, like, defend and say, hey, well, you know, this is for a new generation, or, you know, a generation that didn't appreciate Pierce Brosnan or Steve McQueen. You know, this is for, like, a young Gen X, Gen Y. I tried, but this one I can't defend. Disney reportedly eyeing a Home Alone reboot with Macaulay Culkin. They're exploring doing a Home Alone reboot with Macaulay Culkin, returning as Kevin McAllister. Hollywood Insider Matt Baloney says so. Now, you know, my initial question, I'm sure like yours, how would that work? Macaulay Culkin's 45 years old. Well, according to Hollywood Insider Matt Baloney says, Culkin recently met with the studio to discuss the project. Culkin reportedly pitched a story where Kevin gets locked out of the house by his own son. Flipping the original movie's premise. Jesus. If the project moves forward, it would mark Macaulay Culkin's first Home Alone appearance since 1992. He last reprised the character in a 2025 commercial, but Disney has not officially announced the reboot yet. But they're inches away from signing. Can I just mention that Home Alone actually took place in 1990? All right, where the story was plausible. This one's supposed to take place now in 2026. Which is fine, because there's no Ring cameras, there's no Alexa, there's no cell phones where you could call a locksmith. You know? Go spend $80 million on that. I'm sure it'll be fantastic.
1: 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Keep it on KLOS for all the laughs, brought to you by Hollywood Park Casino, L.A.'s hottest card room.
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0: Attention! 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
1: Huh. 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I've got another family four-pack of Knott's Berry Farm tickets for you. 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
1: Hello.
0: Who's this?
1: Diana.
0: Diana, where are you?
1: Right now, we are in Downey.
0: Wait, who's we?
1: And my son.
0: All right, how old is your son?
1: He's going to be 6 in October.
0: 6? All right, how many kids do you have?
1: I only have one.
0: Let me talk to him.
1: Okay. Hi.
2: Hi.
0: Hey, buddy. You ever been to Knott's Berry Farm?
2: Yes.
0: You have?
2: Yeah.
0: What's your favorite ride?
2: The train.
0: The trains. Okay, listen. If I gave your mom some tickets to Knott's Berry Farm, would you go?
2: Yes.
0: Okay, maybe take a girlfriend?
2: No.
0: No? You don't like girls yet?
2: No.
0: All right, what are you, 6?
2: Yeah.
0: All right, check back with me in about 10 years. Trust me. Put your mom on the phone.
1: Hello.
0: Hi.
1: Hi.
0: All right, here's what I got for you. Family four-pack of tickets to Knott's Berry Farm to spend the day riding coasters, then spend the night at Knott's Summer Nights and the new Summer Nights Market, and don't miss the return of Montezuma, the Forbidden Fortress.
1: Yes.
0: Not to be confused with Lombada, the Forbidden Dance.
1: Oh, there we go.
0: All right, if you didn't win, don't worry about it. Heidi and Frank have you covered again tomorrow morning, 7:40 in the a.m. And then after that, if you miss out with me, I'll be giving away tickets at 4:40. And I'm pretty sure I'll have a bonus prize like I did this hour, too. But 7:40, 4:40 tomorrow, KLOS. In the time

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1: Including Tarzana. 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

So I'm still trying to wrap my head around this whole Jonathan Cain issue. Jonathan Cain came out and made a statement that got picked up pretty much everywhere where he thinks that Bruce Springsteen is, quote, an annoying, bitter old man who should shut up about politics. Now, obviously, Jonathan Cain's politics are in direct opposition to Bruce, which is fine. But I'd like to point out two things. Jonathan Cain is the same age as Bruce Springsteen. They're both 76. And Jonathan Cain is married to Paula White, who has faced major public accusations about financial fraud, ethical conflicts, and running prosperity gospel and scams. So I would just say, sir, your mirror awaits. It's KLOS.

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1: As England's football stars Harry Kane and Jude Bellingham join arms, 80,000 World Cup fans sing to them. They join in. So does the whole team. So does the world. Or grow up together to share a moment like this. Sports can bring us together. So can music. 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

0: Hendrix. 95.5 KLOS. Nick Carter here till 7 o'clock. So I mentioned the other day that Tony Romo was in a bit of a pickle. He got arrested for OWI. We've got a little more information to come to light. Allegedly had an open bottle of alcohol in the car during the OWI arrest, police say. Former Dallas Cowboys quarterback Tony Romo cited after police say they found an open bottle of alcohol in his vehicle during his July 23rd arrest in Wisconsin. Romo was issued citations for operating while under the influence, having an open alcohol container, and unsafe passing, totaling more than $1,500 in fines. Here's the thing. Body cam footage shows Tony Romo telling officers he had zero drinks and refusing a preliminary breathalyzer test, saying lawyers had advised him not to take one. I mean, that's fair. You know, most lawyers would tell you, if they ask you to blow, you say no. But the thing is, if you decline the breathalyzer test, that's it. You're going away on the Iron Vacation. They're taking you right in. Anyway, he didn't take it. Police say Romo performed poorly on field sobriety tests before he was taken into custody. Now, his first court appearance is scheduled for September 21st. Here's the thing. He's probably not going to get any jail time, but he could conceivably go to jail behind this. Better protect his backfield. I'm sorry, I couldn't help myself.
1: It's 95.5 KLOS and Stu here with This Day in Classic Rock. And on this day in 1966, U.S. Teen Magazine Datebook published an interview with John Lennon. It was months old by then, where he, speaking about the Beatles' popularity, said, "We're bigger than Jesus now." And of course, his meaning was misconstrued and there were album burnings and general condemnation of the Beatles.
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1: That includes Alhambra. 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

0: 19 tomorrow, you know. I feel pretty proud of myself.
1: You're turning 19 tomorrow?
0: I'm turning 19 tomorrow, yeah.
1: Wow. Do you like downhill rides?
0: Yeah. Yeah, I do. I tend to put my foot on the accelerator when I'm going downhill.
1: All right. Well, then you'll be fine. What are you doing to celebrate?
0: I'm actually going to go veg. I'm having a laid-back 19th birthday.
1: So instead of a turnip, you're going to have a turnip.
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0: It's the Greg B. Harrell Show. Have you ever noticed that lead singers will either sing with their eyes open or sing with their eyes closed? Now, neither choice is incorrect, but each choice elicits a different response from the audience. A singer who sings with open eyes is obviously connecting directly with the crowd, but also creating this idea of being an extrovert, not shy, not afraid to make that direct connection. Now then, a lead singer who performs with closed eyes leads the audience to believe that they're being reflective on the words they're singing. But the emotional connection to that lead singer drops off because of the closed eyes. Plus, there's a chance you could run into the microphone.
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0: Heidi and Frank.
1: Remember we used to call them privates?
2: Yeah.
1: What do we call them now?
2: Lance Corporal.
1: You call yours Lance Corporal?
2: I move mine up.
1: Lieutenant Clam.
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0: Where did you and your girlfriend meet? Tell me the story.
1: Just delivering pizza.
0: Delivering pizza?
1: Yeah. And we just went a few times, and after like the third or fourth time, that was it. Exchanged numbers. Well, I kind of had her number anyway.
0: What? Hold on. You started dating someone you delivered pizza to? What are you, relationship Yoda? Wow. I mean, so many people's romantic meat is cheesy, but yours is quite literally.
1: Yeah.
0: Well, you gotta serve pizza at the wedding.
1: Oh, I'm sure.
0: And please, instead of throwing a bouquet, throw some crazy bread.
1: Oh, Greg.
0: Greg V. Harrell Show. Oh. Is that still cool to do?
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0: It's the Greg Beharrell Show. You know, if there's one thing that people are always saying to me, it's, Greg, what's your favorite thing to do? I love taking selfies that show me living in the moment. I take hundreds of them all day. Another thing people are saying to me is, Greg Beharrell, you don't have enough news from Fresno on your radio show. And you're thinking, Greg, why would I care what's going on in Fresno? Well, Fresno is a magical place, as we're about to find out when we listen to another actual clip from the Fresno Television News.
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3: 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Yes, it is. Yes, it is. Yes, yes, yes, yes, yes, yes, yes, yes, yes, yes, yes, yes, yes, yes, yes, yes, yes,
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It's the Greg Kubi Harrell Show. We've gone down this mini rabbit hole talking about stage tricks that lead singers utilize to elicit a response from the crowd. Some lead singers use every inch of the stage. Extrovert lead singers are really great at this. They'll walk all over, they'll crouch, they'll lie down. It's all done to create an excitement for the performance, regardless of song. And I'll say this, any lead singer worth their salt will never pre-plan any moves on stage. The audience is always able to tell when they've planned something. Only amateur singers plan out what they're going to do. It has to be organic and caused in that moment by the music that's being performed. Organic moment. Sounds like a Brooklyn coffee shop, but still.

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1: When I moved to California and had to get a California license, you had to go and retake that test.
2: Yeah.
1: It's just weirdly written. And so you're like, what?
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0: Mornings on KLOS.

0: So what are you doing with your day?
1: Not much. I'm actually this might be TMI, but I'm actually using the restroom, so this is actually pretty...
0: Wait, hold on. You're using your restroom and you're phoning me.
1: Yep. So my bathroom is my good luck charm.
0: Oh yeah, a toilet. That'll look adorable on a charm bracelet.

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1: Yeah.
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1: It's your money, but
2: 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If I want to take $100,000 out of my 401k, I should be able to.
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0: Well, I appreciate you calling. It's nice to talk to someone who isn't also me.
1: Yes.
0: unless you are me, which is possible, because you'd need to be that level of desperate to phone me.
1: Dude, that's why I like you. You're outrageous. You're quick on your thoughts.
0: Yes, I'm quick. But thank you. Now, that's very nice of you to say.
1: Yeah, that's why they put you on the radio.
0: Actually, no. My show being on the air is the product of a lost bet.
1: Well, that's why you're famous.
0: Oh, please. I'm less famous than memes.
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0: What's your fave snack?
1: Make my own dip.
0: Oh, yeah. My parents made their own dip, too. You're talking to it. So what's the recipe for yours?
1: Great. Greek yogurt.
0: Wow. The only thing more confusing than this recipe is when they put an H in yogurt. So why is Greek yogurt so important?
1: Because it helps your stomach, digest.
0: What bottle is in front of you right now?
1: White Zinfandel.
0: 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Yeah. 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
10: Everyone always has an embarrassing first email. 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
11: Lizard Queen.
10: Lizard Queen? Why Lizard Queen?
11: My nickname was Liz. They used to call me Lizard. Lizard Breath, Lizard Queen as a kid.
10: Oh, yeah, okay, I see what you're saying. Yeah, mine's the same, actually. My name is Greg, but when I was a kid, everyone used to call me The Family Shame. So I just made it my email. My email is actually thefamilyshame31, so there's a lot of us.
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0: Let me ask you this. What's the most beer you've drunk in one night?
1: Maybe a 32-pack.
0: What? 32 beer? That's enough foam that you could safely pack something and send it ground shipping.
1: Yeah.
0: My God, a 32-pack. You have more hops in you than a fluffle of bunnies.
1: I'm just throwing that out there.
0: 32. So you don't just drink the king of beers, you drink all his subjects as well. The Greg B. Harrell Show. Okay. Well, good luck with that.
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0: It's the Greg Mihalos Show. Music makes us happy. And when a song stops, that also makes us happy. Wait, what? Yeah, this is pretty weird. So our brain reacts the same way to music as it does to silence within a piece of music. If a band decides to do a full stop mid-song and it's silent, our brain will feel just as happy hearing that silence because our mind is constantly predicting what will happen next in the song. When our mind doesn't expect silence, the brain gets excited by the unexpected change. Ooh, brain mind. I'm going to write that down. That's a D-level Batman villain waiting to happen.
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0: I just went kind of work out a little bit, and then I'm heading home.
1: Working out? Well, cue the Olivia Newton-John. So what made you want to work out?
0: My wife.
1: Oh, she told you to get in shape, huh?
0: Yeah. That's what happens when you're 50. Things start pushing out in the wrong direction in the wrong areas.
1: You know, that should be a pamphlet that they give you once you hit 35. So what's the main focus area while you're at the gym?
0: I got love handles.
1: Oh, love handles. Yeah, I'm getting there too. Right now I have like handles.
0: I'm trying to lose them.
1: And how do you do that?
0: Just doing like the free weights, like the dumbbells.
1: Oh, nice. Yeah, I've always said I prefer my bells the way I prefer my career choice. Dumb.
0: Hey, I've lost a couple inches.
1: Wow, that is brave. I could definitely not afford to lose inches. Shelby Harold Granger.
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14: 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Everywhere in Maine is beautiful scenery. 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Maine is where they actually shoot the photos for hand soap labels.
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15: 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There were, on one night, to just relax, go hear a loon on a lake. I still remember that sound off the lakes. The loon.
14: Can I get that loon sound one more time? Okay, great. I want to make sure I recognize it when it haunts my nightmares this evening.
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Can you feel the difference when a real human DJ picks the music, like on KLOS? Please say yes. Some of us have kids.

0: The Greg B. Harrell Show. Sorry about having you on hold. Well, I guess past tense now that we're talking. I'm sorry I held you.
1: No, it's okay. I'm calling for Greg B.
0: Oh, my gosh. I'm Greg B. I've been him for years.
1: Yeah, man. I was just going to let you know that my white German Shepherd missed you, bro.
0: Aw, can you tell your pup something for me? Just say, you are good. Yes, you are. Yes, you are. Yes, yes, yes, yes, yes, yes, yes, yes, yes, yes, yes, yes, yes, yes.
1: You are good. Yes, yes, yes, yes, yes, yes, yes, yes, yes.
0: Wonderful.
1: She likes to listen to you.
0: That is truly an honor, I'm telling you.
1: Here, listen. You hear?
0: Aw, cute. I wish I sounded that cool when I talk.
1: Yeah, see, she got fired up when she heard you.
0: That is amazing. I feel like she gets me because we both have random fur placement. What's her name?
1: Oh, Bonita.
0: Bonita.
1: Yeah, they say that she's a really good looking dog. She's real nice.
0: And what's Bonita's favorite thing?
1: She likes when you scratch her behind the ears. She really likes that a lot.
0: Oh, samesies.
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It's the Greg B. Harrell Show. We talk about weird music stuff. So what is the average that a person spends on music every year? Now remember, we're not talking super fans, and we're not talking people who barely listen to music. We're talking an average. What are we all kind of averaging as a spend on music? Well, I can tell you, it's about $150 to $160 a year, which is probably still less than we spend to add guac. 95.5 KLOS.

0: you got such an awesome voice for a DJ. That's all I got to say, man.
1: Wow, thank you. Most of it is CGI.
0: It's like, hey, man, you're awesome. You got that. Keep it up, dude. You know.
1: Oh, what's happened?
0: Keep it up, man. Yeah.
1: Why do you talk like a glitchy Pentium computer?
0: I'm a little bit up a little bit.
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1: When we would start to do an album, we'd just move in together up at the top of Laurel Canyon. 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

0: 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I like to close every show by writing a little something in my diary. So here we go. Dear Diary, Greg B. Harrell here. Wait a minute. People want a birthday gift every year? I mean, what am I, Sephora? Thanks for listening, everybody. The Greg B. Harrell Show. That's Greg. The eighth G is silent.
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0: died and you said no. 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

0: It's time once again to escape to another world where the rock is always just right and your seasoned host is never short on stories to share. 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
1: Welcome to Alice's Attic on July 29th. I hope you've been able to stay hydrated and cool through this brutal summer. And when I say hydrated, I'm not talking about drinking a case of beer every day, although there is a lot of water in beer. You know, I used to argue about that all the time. When I was drinking, and I drank so much beer, and I'd go to the doctor and he'd say, "You're dehydrated." I go, "I had 12 beers today. How could I be dehydrated?" He says, "Alcohol dehydrates you." I said, "Yeah, but it's mostly water." I couldn't win that argument. So this hour, we're going back to the exact week in 1991 for the Cooper's Countdown. Plus, I'll be picking out one fun email to read on the air. And for birthday bashes, it's our favorite Canadian falsetto prog singer birthday. But now, let's get to the music.
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0: Every week, Cooper's Countdown is heard on great radio stations like this one. What do you got for us, Coop?
1: It was July 29th, 1991. Terminator 2 Judgment Day was released in the theaters. The very first Lollapalooza tour launched, and I had just released my album, Hey Stupid, and the charts looked like this. Starting off at number 5, Queensryche, with a song in honor of their hometown, Seattle, Jet City Woman. At number 4, Van Halen hit it big with their second album recorded with Sammy Hagar, featuring the hit Runaround. Number 3 slot goes to Extreme, who gave us the second successful acoustic ballad, Wholehearted. At number 2, Guns N' Roses, with a song that was everywhere thanks to being the theme for Terminator 2. It's called You Could Be Mine. At number 1, who do you think? Song on this day in 1991 was co-written by Jeff Lynne, who had been this artist's main collaborator in 1988. Of course, I'm talking about Tom Petty.

0: 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We'll be back in a flash. Alice's Attic with Alice Cooper.
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0: here's another dose of Alice's email on Alice's Attic with Alice Cooper.
1: Hi, Alice. My parents always force me to listen to opera and classical music, even though I hate it. But I told them if I had to listen to their music, they would have to listen to mine. I like you, Ozzy, Metallica, and stuff like that. So far, I haven't been able to convince them. Do you like opera and classical music? Randy Scott in Santa Cruz. I listen to it because Cheryl is very much into opera and classical music. A very funny story about Freddie Mercury. Back in early in their career, Freddie would come in and go, "Oh, hello, Alice. Where's Cheryl?" And he would go over and talk for an hour with Cheryl about opera and classical music, because that's what she knew. And they'd, you know, spend an hour talking, and I'd finally kind of go look over at Brian May, and he comes over and he goes, "Alice, you don't have to worry about Freddie and your wife." And I went, oh. Well, if you think I should do an album of opera, I don't think that's going to happen. Send your thoughts to Alice@AliceIsAttic.com. I'll be right back with birthday bashes, so stay right there.
0: There's more Alice after this.
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0: share a birthday with Nikki Sixx, Elvis, Britney Spears, or Bono? Well, you're about to find out, because Alice Cooper's going to invite you to blow out the candles for some festive celebrity birthday bashes.
1: Time to celebrate some birthdays. People born on July 29th include acclaimed documentary filmmaker Ken Burns, fashion personality Tim Gunn, Stand By Me actor Will Wheaton, country singer Martina McBride, and the one and only Gary Lee Weinrib, better known as Geddy Lee. Geddy's a great guy. Tried to teach Geddy golf. And after about, an hour, I said, this may not be your game. And it wasn't. Him and Neil Peart were just the worst. And Alex can play. The guitar player is a good player. Great bass player, though. Here's Tom Sawyer. Monday.

0: There's more Alice Cooper coming sooner than later. Alice's Attic with Alice Cooper.
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3: Yeah, I get. 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
3: You're here with your hilarious host, Alice Cooper. And not only am I talented, sexy, and a great golfer, but I'm also the funniest person I know. Because I laugh at my jokes all the time. Anyway, enough about me. Well, wait a minute. Is there ever enough about me? We've got lots coming up this hour. You Gotta Love the 80s, featuring a song that makes us want to train for a boxing match. Then Tales from the Attic, about working with one of the great songwriters of all time. And finally, Rock Trivia with Dire Straits. So, let's get to it.
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0: The scent of Aquanet, the silky smooth feel of spandex, and a cassette cranked up on the Alpine in your Trans Am. 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
2: In 1982, the band Survivor were about to be dropped by their label. They had two unsuccessful albums, which were barely noticed to anybody. And then Sylvester Stallone called. He left a message on Jim Peterek's answering machine. As Peterek described it, answering machines were still something of a novelty back then, and to see that blinking light was a thrill. When I pressed the playback button, I heard, "Hey, yo, Jim, that's a nice message you got there. This is Sylvester Stallone. Give me a call. We need to talk." Stallone's first choice for Rocky II was Another One Bites the Dust, but Queen said no. Stallone had heard Survivor's 1981 single Poor Man's Son and liked their sound, and the rest is hysterectomy. So here's Eye of the Tiger.

0: Alice continues next. Alice's Attic with Alice Cooper.
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0: sifting through the dusty mess of memories and cobwebs inside the mind of a rock icon.
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0: This is Tales from the Attic.
2: Back in the 80s, after realizing Desmond Child had written so many amazing songs, I decided to give him a call and see if he wanted to work with me. He told me exactly what the album had to be, not horror and blood and guts. He suggested the very appropriate 80s theme of sexual menace and darkness underneath the surface. So, we got to work on Trash. The guest list was a dream come true. John Bon Jovi sang on the title track with me. Tom Hamilton and Joey Kramer from Aerosmith playing bass and drums on the same song. Steven Tyler and I sang Only My Heart Talkin'. Joe Perry played lead guitar on House of Fire. Kip Winger sang on I'm Your Gun. Richie Sambora and Steve Lukather traded solos on Hell Is Living Without You. It was like a benefit concert on tape. What it was I kept hearing these songs on the radio that I really liked. And it was unusual how good these songs were. They weren't just riffs. They were really good songs. You Give Love a Bad Name, things like that. And I kept looking, who's writing these songs? And Desmond Child kept coming up. And finally, I just said, I got to get in touch with this guy. We still work together all the time. He's one of the great songwriters, what I call a song surgeon. He goes in and really makes it work. And working with Steven Tyler, I had known Steven forever, of course. And during Only My Heart Talkin', I sang at the top of my range. He was an octave higher. Amazing. Richie Sambora, one of the great guitar players, and Steve Lukather also. Well, if you were a guest performer on Trash, say hello at alice@aliceisattic.com. Rock trivia featuring Dire Straits is coming right up after this quick break, so stay right there.
0: Alice will be right back with more rock and roll that doesn't suck.
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3: 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Straight jacket not required. But also not a bad idea.

0: Alice Cooper has some rock trivia for you. Go for it, Alice.
1: Who was the roller girl in the music video for the Dire Straits song Skate Away? She was credited as J. Carly, but it was actually Jacek Azukwe, the daughter of Nigeria's first president. She was a poet, writer, musician who was based in London. The video appearance would later be described as a cult visual moment in rock history. So here's one of the most underrated bands of all time, and certainly one of the most underrated guitar players. Here's Dire Straits with Skate Away. I've seen a girl.

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3: 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Look at that. Right there. Oh, that's a butt. I'd love to sniff. Look at hers. Ooh, yeah. Mm-hmm. Zoom in. Ooh, yeah.
0: Heidi and Frank. 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

Alice Cooper. Elected by us to get you through the night. If you're lucky. Alice's Attic is on

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0: Somewhere lurking in the dark shadows, he's a radio host who doesn't suck, even though he's always been a bit of a freak. But he does think you're worthy of listening to his show. Crank up the most talented man whose eye makeup is better than yours. The king of your kind. It's Alice's Attic with Alice Cooper.
1: It's your enduring radio host, Alice Cooper, back again at night. 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So stick around for a big hour, live and kicking with Supertramp in Paris, then Hey Stupid featuring our finest humans, and finally, rock trivia on a cream classic. 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
0: Alice's Attic with Alice Cooper.

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1: Wonderful. 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
0: It's live and kicking.
2: In December of 1979, Supertramp were at their peak. So they recorded a live album over two nights at the Pavilion de Paris. Breakfast in America had come out in March of that year and became the biggest selling album in the world. Three singles in one album, The Logical Song, Goodbye Stranger, and Take the Long Way Home, were all top 20 in the USA simultaneously. The album sold more than 20 million copies. As the band said, when we look back on that time, it really was the experience of a lifetime. The shows in Paris were an absolute highlight for us because you could feel the reaction of the audience. The full concert film was shot both nights, but the tapes sat in the vaults for 32 years. Somebody went, didn't we shoot this? Let's put it out. So, it wasn't until 2011 that the complete version was released, Live in Paris 1979. So here's Take the Long Way Home, Live in Paris.

0: hasn't flown the coop, Alice will be back in just a few. Alice's Attic with Alice Cooper.
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6: And I'm okay with that. 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What makes us happy is that we make other people happy. 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I have four kids and a grandchild. I don't ever want to have a one-dimensional life. I think this year will probably be it.
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Good luck.

0: Not everyone's a genius. You're probably not a member of Mensa. Maybe you never got that PhD. But then there's these people.
1: Well, that's the stupidest thing I ever heard.
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0: It's time for Hey Stupid on Alice's Attic with Alice Cooper.
3: Tonight, we start in Indiana, where a man was arrested after selling what he told an undercover police officer, meth. But it was not meth. It was kosher salt. He was arrested anyway for selling kosher salt. Next, we go to Florida, where a man wearing Batman pajamas stopped a burglar in his tracks and detained him until the police could arrive. Would you like to be the guy that gets caught with a guy? He's in his Batman pajamas. And finally, we stay in Florida, of course, because that's the headquarters for Hey Stupid, where a man was arrested after running over his date with his car because she refused to let him smell her feet. Well, stick around, because after this break, I've got some rock trivia on a Cream classic, so stay tuned.
0: You're mere moments away from more Alice.
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This is L.A., where it's not just okay to be a freak. 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
1: How did the label react when they heard Cream's Sunshine of Your Love? They hated it. Felix Pappalardi produced the record at Atlantic Studios, and when they delivered it to Atlantic Records, Ahmet Ertegun, the legendary label boss who signed Ray Charles and discovered Led Zeppelin, said, "This is psychedelic hogwash." He didn't want to release it. Other artists on the label talked him into it. It became Cream's only gold single in the USA and Atlantic's best-selling single to the point. That's amazing, because Ahmet Ertegun had golden ears. He could hear something that really, really worked. They wrote Sunshine of Your Love after seeing Jimi Hendrix play. Eric Clapton wanted to do that kind of a riff. Came up with Sunshine of Your Love. And when I think of Cream, I think of that song. As great as Cream was on a ton of other songs, that's their signature song. So, one strike on Ahmet Ertegun. Let's hear it. Sunshine of Your Love. It's

0: Alice needs a break, and so do you. Alice's Attic with Alice Cooper.
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2: 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A-N-I-L. 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
3: 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And
2: this is also Frank. From his wife, Ophelia.
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0: Yeah. Heidi and Frank. 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

0: Days in Detroit, to teen angst in Arizona, to shock rock in L.A., to his rise to Rock and Roll Hall of Famer, one man is superbly seasoned to guide you through this magnificent musical journey. You, sir, are a demented, seductive, degenerate freako.
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0: This is Alice's Egg with your host, Alice Cooper.
2: Welcome back to Alice's Attic. I'm sure interior designers have a term for the aesthetic up here. I don't know what that would be. I'm pretty sure it involves the words condemned and please evacuate or shabby stabby. So, lots coming up this hour. Some movie music madness featuring a 1971 Motown rock song that was used in a drag racing movie. Then some freaky facts to loosen the brain a little. And then trivia on a song that was recorded in the same room as Led Zeppelin IV. And the guitarist played his best solo of all time specifically because Jimmy Page was watching him through the glass. But now, how about this?
0: Alice's Attic with Alice Cooper.

0: 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It's Movie Music Madness, starring the one and only Alice Cooper.
1: The 2013 film Snake and Mongoose was a sports drama about two real Southern California drag racers, Don the Snake Prudhomme and Tom the Mongoose McEwen, who changed the face of motorsports forever. They were the first drag racers to secure corporate sponsorship. For the opening scene, the director needed something that captured the feel of Southern California in the early 70s, so he went with I Just Want to Celebrate by Rare Earth. The band had the distinction of being the first white rock band signed to Motown Records at a time when Motown was the defining sound of black American music. They came out of Detroit, which is also where Motown was born. They were rock and roll musicians who loved rhythm and blues, and Berry Gordy heard something in them that he thought could work. So here's I Just Want to Celebrate from Snake and the Mongoose.

0: Your teller of Detroit stories, Alice Cooper, will return after these messages.
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0: Alice's Attic with Alice Cooper presents more fun and freaky facts. 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
1: Ready to become a genius? Okay, let's go. At the center of the galaxy, there's a large cloud of ethyl formate, which contains enough alcohol to provide every human on Earth with 300,000 pints of beer per day for a billion years. I would have loved that back in the day. The human heart pumps about 2,000 gallons of blood every day. Every vampire is going, yay. The world's most hated vegetable is Brussels sprouts, even though they are among the healthiest. If they're cooked correctly, they can be really good. The lightning rod at the top of the Empire State Building is struck around 100 times a year. And finally, Burj Khalifa in Dubai is so tall that it is 15 degrees cooler at the top than at the bottom. And it's the tallest building in the world. Well, it's time for a break while you think about all of that. But I'll be right back with more rock trivia after this.
0: More Alice Cooper is coming up next.
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1: What album was being recorded at the same studio while Jethro Tull were recording Aqualung? It was Led Zeppelin IV. It was December 1970, and Jethro Tull were at Island Studios in London recording their fourth album, and in the room next door, Led Zeppelin were also recording their fourth album. The guitar solo for Aqualung was recorded while Jimmy Page stood outside the studio window watching. The guitarist, Martin Barr, played the best solo of his life, specifically because he knew Page was there and didn't want to be shown up in front of the band who had recorded Stairway to Heaven in the next room. That happened a lot. In fact, I remember one time in particular, I can't remember what album it was, but we're recording in one, and Paul McCartney's in the next room, recording Band on the Run. And we both ended up at the coffee machine, and he says, "Hey, you want to hear something?" And I went, "Yeah." And we went in, and we listened to two or three songs from Band on the Run, Wings' first album. I got to hear all that first before anybody. I can't even say brilliant because that doesn't quite cover it. McCartney was the best in the studio. So let's hear Aqualung.

0: Unlike Elvis, Alice Cooper has not left the building. We'll return with more Genius Radio after this. Alice's Attic with Alice Cooper.
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0: Welcome to the deepest confines of the mind of Alice Cooper. It's a bit dusty up here, and oh, is it cluttered. There's a memory of hanging out with John Lennon and Anne Murray at LA's The Troubadour in 73. And over here is Alice's Cortez High School locker combination. And why is there a random recollection of pre-concert pickled herring in Oslo in 2017? But amidst the mélange, there's a wealth of rock and roll tidbits and knowledge that never fails to entertain and engage. So without further ado, here's your fastidious host. It's Alice's Attic with Alice Cooper.
1: Well, you're back in Alice's Attic with me, Alice Cooper. I've sold out arenas on six continents, appeared in dozens of films, and released 30 studio albums. But of course, the highlight of my life has been hosting this radio show. Yeah, right. Coming up this hour, an Attic classic featuring a song that was written by a teenager on a toilet in 1967. Then a listener email, and finally we'll top it all off with some rock trivia. But first, here's some music.
0: Alice's Attic with Alice Cooper.

0: Alice's Attic with Alice Cooper. Here's an Attic classic.
1: The band Status Quo have more top 40 singles than any other artist in the history of UK charts. More than the Beatles. More than the Rolling Stones. More than anyone. They've had over 60 UK chart entries spanning five decades. Yet the American public only know one Status Quo track, and that's Pictures of Matchstick Men. And the story of how it was written is even crazier. Francis Rossi was 19 years old. He'd just gotten married and was already convinced it was a mistake. His wife and his mother-in-law were arguing in the next room. He went into the bathroom to get away from it. He brought a guitar. He wrote the song while sitting on the toilet. It's not a crappy song either, so don't get pissed off. Here's Pictures of Matchstick Men. Light a match.

0: What? You think radio this brilliant is free? We'll be back with more amazing Alice Cooper after the break. Alice's Attic with Alice Cooper.
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2: Okay, Alice, which is better, the original Halloween or the original Friday the 13th? They both scared the crap out of me when I saw them in the theaters in high school. Not sure which is the scarier, Michael Myers or Jason Voorhees. What do you say? Thanks, Brandon Unger. I've got to say, I've always been a Michael Myers fan. Jason Voorhees, I did music for one of their movies, and I know all the guys that played Jason Voorhees, and I knew a lot of guys that played Michael Myers. But Michael Myers, the scene that's the scariest, the two scenes that's the scariest, is when she stabs him in the ear with a knitting needle, and he's dead. And she's on the phone, and in the background, you see him sit up again. Then you realized he was unkillable. Right then you went, oh my gosh. The other scene is when she takes the boyfriend and takes the hunting knife and pins him to the wall and just looks at him like a piece of art. Kind of turns his head left and right to admire his artful work. I was always much more, I think that Michael Myers was more frightening. Why can't he die? What is the whole thing with him not being able to die? And then, of course, Jason Voorhees, same thing. You couldn't kill Jason Voorhees either. So they were both great modern boogeymen. I'm not going to say that one was better than the other. It's just I thought Michael Myers was creepier. All right. Well, if you think Barbie was the scariest movie ever made, drop me a line at alice@aliceisattic.com. I'll be right back with more trivia, so don't move.
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0: it's more rock trivia on Alice's Attic with Alice Cooper.
1: How did the band Slaughter get their record deal? Dana Strum and Mark Slaughter had been members of the Vinnie Vincent Invasion. Vinnie was the former Kiss guitarist who had been signed to Chrysalis Records, but he had exceeded his credit line with the label. So Chrysalis pulled the $4 million contract away from Vincent and transferred it directly to Slaughter and Strum. They had a $4 million record deal before Slaughter even existed as a band. There were no other members. There was no band. Just a contract with two people who had been in a different band that had just fallen apart. That's dropping $4 million in your lap. And what are we going to do with it? I guess we better put a band together. So here's Up All Night from Slaughter.

0: We know our time with Alice always goes by far too fast.
1: So long, farewell, I'll be just saying adieu.
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0: But take comfort in the fact Alice's Attic will return tomorrow. Alice's Attic with Alice Cooper.
3: Heidi and Frank, they're just all right.
4: 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And he says, I moved her to L.A. in February, but I was very nervous about that decision. But while driving the U-Haul down I-70, I saw the Terre Haute sign. And I whispered to myself, oh, that's where Frank's from. And she heard me and said, from Heidi and Frank? And I looked at her, smiled, and thought, yep, this is the sign I needed. Everything's going to be all right. We got married in March.
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3: 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And on this day in 2016, Third Man Records, a label owned by Jack White of the White Stripes, launched a specially engineered turntable into space via a high-altitude balloon and played the first vinyl record in space. But not a White Stripes song. It was like a spoken word mashup with the voice of Carl Sagan.
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21: 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I was in a coma for almost 2 months in Los Angeles. Ozzy sent me this cane, one of his own gold-plated canes. It was a complete surprise. It came in this giant box, and I opened it, and I was, what is it? And I pulled it out, and I couldn't believe it was Ozzy's personal cane. That was one of the greatest gifts ever. He was such a passionate guy. He had just an incredible heart. He loved his friends, he loved his family, and he loved rock and roll.

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2: 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And on this day in 1966, the Beatles started a five-week run at number one on the U.S. album chart with the album Yesterday and Today, which is primarily noted for its shocking cover art showing the Beatles dressed in white smocks and covered with pieces of meat and decapitated baby dolls.
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0: Kelly J here with a brief traffic update. 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So they're working to clear a crash in mid-city off the westbound side of the 10 at Normandy. That's taking away that right-hand lane. Just starting to slow down right about 14th through Santa Clarita on the 5 southbound after Calgrove. There's a stall in the right-hand lane. If you head through Hollywood, 101 northbound, your on-ramp from Western is actually partially blocked by a crash. And through Oxnard on the 101 northbound, your off-ramp to Del Norte is partially blocked by a crash as well. For victims of drunk and drug driving, your grief is unique, but you're not alone. 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That's our traffic update. 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
35: 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Breakfast is served.
36: You'll win this round, Mr. Cheesecake.
37: I just need some coffee.
38: Happy National Cheesecake Day.
39: All right, let's start.
40: Cheesecake Day, huh? I haven't had cheesecake in a while.
1: Yeah.
40: Mm-hmm. I haven't been to the Cheesecake Factory in a long time.
41: Me either. It's one of my favorite things on planet Earth.
40: The Cheesecake Factory?
41: No, cheesecake.
40: Oh. You don't like the factory so much?
41: No. I just feel so bad for all the workers, you know, the factory workers.
40: They've unionized. They're fine.
41: Oh, okay, great. Then I'm... Oh, good. I can let that
40: They've all been
41: go.
40: Replaced by drones.
41: No. As long as the cheesecake's still good.
40: Yeah, it's just robots making cheesecake now.
41: Robot cheesecake. Yeah. I'm in.
40: Is there a Cheesecake Factory up there in Oregon?
41: You know what? I don't think so, and I'm not looking it up because I don't want to know.
40: Ooh,
41: don't need to know.
40: You. Don't
41: we
40: worry,
41: can't
40: I'll look
41: know.
40: It. That'd be like the finest dining in probably your town.
41: Yeah, right. I would have
40: the
41: to.
40: The finest restaurant. You got to find the finest restaurant in that small town you live in now.
41: Mm.
40: It's probably Dairy Queen.
41: There is a Dairy Queen.
40: I knew it.
41: Yeah, I'm going to go
40: it.
41: There today, I think, and get a burger.
40: Craving, oh, really?
41: I'm craving meat right now.
40: Well, you came to the right place, doll.
41: I know I did, honey bunny. I know you're the one that's going to it's going to
40: all the meat
41: satiate,
40: you can eat.
41: Satiate my meat craving. It may take all three of you. Actually, all four of you. Renee, jump in there too. I mean, I don't know. I don't know if one man's going to get it done.
1: Okay.
40: I think it's flame broiled burgers down the Brazier Burger.
41: Yeah.
40: Yeah, those are good. The Dairy Queen burgers. Yeah.
41: I'm really craving one. I'm going to get that's what I'm having for lunch today.
40: For an ice cream place, kind of like Del Taco, who's voted to have the best French fries. So it's like for an ice cream place.
41: Mm-hmm. They figured out.
40: Great burger.
41: Mm-hmm.
1: 2 hours and 45 minutes away from you, Heidi. Don't worry about it.
41: A Cheesecake Factory?
1: Yeah.
41: Okay, that's good. Yeah. Good, good, good, good, good.
1: You're safe.
41: I don't need to know. Oh, well, I was right around the corner and I never even knew it. No. I haven't had cheesecake in 15 years.
40: That's quite a ways away, though, for cheesecake. 2 hours and 45 minutes.
41: Well, that's a night out. Like you're really that might be a night away. Like drive
1: what's
41: there.
1: What's the
41: have
1: delivery
41: cheesecake
1: fee on that one?
41: Get a hotel.
40: Yeah, like I said, you got to find out what is the Cheesecake Factory equivalent in your area, because if that area does not know about Cheesecake Factory, you should probably open a franchise.
41: Well, there is this one place that my sister-in-law wants to go to. It's called Boss Toros, and I mean, I looked it up, and I mean, you're talking, you could easily spend $800 there for dinner.
40: Wow, what's the specialty?
41: I think it's red meat. It's like their steaks are supposed to be amazing.
40: Yeah, it'd be hard to spend $800 on a restaurant that didn't have steak.
41: Yeah, it's a I think it's a steak place. That's going to be your birthday and Christmas for like 5 years in a row if we do that.
40: Your parents used to do that too.
41: Yeah.
40: Something really expensive. Okay, this is birthday, Christmas, and yeah. And
41: yeah, because my birthday's in September, as yours is. And so if I really was begging for something.
40: Something like big.
41: Did they stick to it?
40: It's like when Christmas rolled around, they're like, hey, you remember back in September when we got you that? You're getting nothing.
41: Yeah.
40: And then they would stick to it, or they still get
41: it. No, then you'd get like little things, you know, just like a little something to unwrap. But the big one was already open.
40: Oh, thanks. Toothpaste. Well, you wanted something. Had to wrap something for you, since you had to be a hog in September.
41: Mm-hmm. Garfield pajamas. Yay.
40: All right. Mm-hmm. What is today? It is Thursday today. Look at that. We're right here at the end of the month, July 30th.
41: Oh, yeah.
40: Is it only 30 days in July?
2: 30. No, we got 31.
40: 31.
2: Yeah, it's a big knuckle.
40: Right here at the end.
41: Yeah, we're on the big knuckle here.
40: Got Knott's Berry Farm tickets, 740 giveaway. Plus, I got a couple floaters of 4-packs to give away today as well. Also added to the list, Jay-Z. A second added show on October 24th at SoFi Stadium.
41: Got a pair of tickets to see Jay-Z.
40: Yeah, two pairs of tickets. I'm ticking.
41: Wow. Oh, no, I read El Rey de Boleta.
2: Frank is big pimping.
40: That's right.
41: Bitch ain't one.
40: I got 99 problems, but ticks ain't one.
41: Ticks ain't one.
40: So, I got those. They go on sale today for this added show at 10 a.m. at Ticketmaster.com. It's going to be October 24th at SoFi Stadium. But I got the tickets. Also, I got some John Fogerty tickets, 3 pairs of those. I got 2 pairs of AC/DC for this Saturday at Allegiant Stadium in Las Vegas. And I have, Motionless and White tickets. Grupo Frontera.
41: Mm-hmm. Played them yesterday. They were huge.
40: Got 3 pairs of those tickets in the Fab Four, which gets you into the OC Fair. It's the Pacific Amphitheater. It's the Fab Four. It's a Beatles cover band that really gets into character.
41: The Mop Tops.
40: They're not messing around.
2: What was Emo saying? They even got their own Ed Sullivan to come out and do the announcement for them.
40: Ladies and gentlemen, the Beatles. Then he walks off stage.
41: Ladies and gentlemen, the Fab Four.
40: Yeah, I guess you can't call them the Beatles, guys. The Fab Four.
41: Mm-hmm.
40: All right, it is Thursday, though, and it's the easiest way to win a prize here on Thursday, how we always start the show. We play a little game called
3: Who's Going to
40: Who's going to hell? Yes, yeah, the most controversial game in radio. We play it in the 6 o'clock hour because the 6 o'clock audience is the only audience that could possibly stomach it. Yes, we search the world for the most horrible news stories. Then we bring those stories to you and we present our stories to you and each other. And then you call 818-955-2955 to vote for the story you feel is the worst story of all. It's the most worthy of eternal damnation. It is Who's Going to Hell. Now, at the end of every single story, who presents the story, they add a tagline to it just to lighten the mood because these are horrible. And then you vote by calling the number and repeating the tagline that particular story was given. And you have to repeat it exactly the way it was presented. So if it was sung, you got to sing it. If it has a vocal inflection on it, you got to use that. And you have to get it word for word. Why are we such sticklers? It's because we keep a running score throughout the year. And somebody at the end of the year gets awarded the golden pitchfork. And I think right now me and Johnny are really close. I think close. I jumped into the lead by one.
2: Did. Yep, last week you jumped in the lead with 10 points. You hit the double digits.
40: Ooh, boy.
2: Johnny in second with 9. I'm in third with 5. Heidi bringing up the rear with 4.
40: So I guess at the end of the month, we're past the halfway point as far as the year going by. So there's only so many Thursdays left. So you guys got to get some work done to catch the kid who's defending 2025 Golden Pitchfork Champion. Mm-hmm. So I get to choose the order today. 818-955-2955. Somebody who randomly votes and repeats the tagline exactly the way it was presented so the vote counts will win a prize. And since I have so many prizes today, I'll just let you pick what you want, okay? Okay. Let's see. Who's looking at this? Oh, my gosh.
2: Uh-oh.
40: You guys do not look.
2: Uh-oh.
40: I'll start with Heidi.
41: Okay.
4: You can start.
41: Okay. Well, I'm going to tell you a story that may sound familiar. I'm not sure if we talked about it. It happened a year ago, and the reason it's back in the news is because the guy who was being charged with raping and murdering an Amish woman, he's also Amish, he pleaded guilty to avoid trial. So he was saying not guilty, not guilty, not guilty of this horrendous crime. But just 2 days ago, he pleaded guilty. So he will spend his life, well, most of his life, 25 years in jail without the possibility of parole for raping and murdering a woman in his Amish community by the name of Rose Kissinger. And they knew each other. They were not in a relationship. They weren't even friends. They knew each other only because the Amish community is a small community. And they were working on this like garden greenhouse project together. That's the only way they knew each other. Otherwise, they didn't have anything to do with each other. But he broke into her home. He strangled her. He raped her. And then he ended up murdering her. And she had gone missing. I guess everybody in the community knows her. And she wasn't showing up at her like greenhouse, you know, the community garden project. So another member of the community said, I got to stop by and check on Rose and see if everything's okay. Well, this Amish person goes into her house and they find her dead. So they call the cops. And then so that happened a year ago. This guy, 19-year-old man, Sam Hostetler, he finally did admit that he raped and killed Rose Kissinger. So he was indicted on charges of aggravated murder, 2 counts of rape, and he's going to jail. So an Amish man raped and killed a woman named Rose Kissinger in his Amish community and pleaded guilty for doing so. So my nominee for who's going to hell is Kissinger. No, I was raping her.
40: Okay, so you gotta say, Kissinger. No, I was raping her.
41: Yeah.
40: Is that an Amish thing? I don't know. That's the best
41: yeah,
40: I can
41: they
40: do.
41: Have, it's sort of like
40: it's the best
41: a,
40: I can
41: yeah.
40: do.
41: Yeah, no. Kissing her? No, I was raping her.
40: Okay.
41: Yeah.
40: All right, Johnny, follow that.
5: Oh, okay. All right. So what
41: it's
5: began...
41: the best homage I could do.
5: Yeah, as a night of drinking between two friends ended in homicide after investigators say that one man sexually assaulted and killed the other while the pair were at an apartment following a night out. So 38-year-old Ryan Mitchell and 41-year-old Mark Girardi spent several hours drinking at a local bar before returning to Mitchell's apartment shortly after midnight. So investigators said that both of the men were heavily intoxicated, but a neighbor said that the two appeared to be laughing and talking as they entered the building. So everything seemed to be fine. So then Girardi was found in the bedroom the following morning, dead. Authorities believed that the victim had suffered fatal injuries, and evidence collected at the scene indicated that he had also been sexually assaulted. So Mitchell finally came clean. Mitchell admitted that he made sexual advances on Girardi. Girardi didn't like the advances, and that upset Mitchell. Mitchell had then used a kitchen knife to stab the victim. While the victim slowly bled out, Mitchell sexually assaulted him.
40: Wow.
5: So two men out for some drinks, ends up in murder and rape. My contestant's name for Who's Going to Hell is Bottoms Up.
40: Oh, Bottoms Up. Bottoms up.
41: Bottoms up.
5: Cheers. Rears.
41: Rears.
5: I didn't have that. I just added that in.
40: Stabbing him. I was raping him.
41: Oh, my God.
5: Yes, it is.
41: I also have an Amish news story.
40: All right, Jordan.
2: Oh, man. All right. Well, my story is about a father whose toddler's son died after he left him in a hot truck for 3 hours. He has been sentenced to over 4 decades in prison. The father left his son, who was only 18 months old, in the truck while he got a haircut and drank at a bar, according to the police report. While the father visited Classic Cuts. Can't really stop.
40: Classic
2: Cuts and the SS Minnow Lounge. His son was in the back seat of the truck with the windows up, no air conditioning, and only a small battery-powered fan pointed at him. CCTV evidence was collected and showed the father was gone for over 3 hours. Medical personnel estimated the child's body temperature had reached 111 degrees Fahrenheit, and he had been dead for at least an hour by the time the father got the kid to the hospital. The man was arrested, pleaded no contest, second-degree murder, aggravated child abuse, neglect, and all that stuff. He is sentenced to 42 years in prison. So a father left his 18-month-old son to die in a hot truck while he got a haircut and drank at a bar called the SS Minnow, my contestant's name. But officer, I was only gone for a 3-hour tour.
4: A 3-hour tour.
41: Ah, yes. Yes,
40: the dad's hair was getting cut. The tiny kid was hot.
2: Oh, my God. I should have consulted.
40: You should have consulted. I liked
41: it. Then you'd only get half a point.
2: I know.
41: You just have to share your credit.
40: You just want to go with that instead?
2: No. I need all the points I can get. It's way too far ahead.
40: Okay.
2: I'm sticking with it. But I'll shorten it. A 3-hour tour.
4: A 3-hour tour.
40: All right. Finally, mine. You don't have to be like a serious Bible person to know that one of the Ten Commandments is do not kill. Yet this person wanted to know if there was any wiggle room. Earlier this month, a 27-year-old woman in Connecticut named Cynthia Martinez was charged with murder after she allegedly killed a man in March by skinning him alive. Police haven't revealed what the motive may have been, but they believe it was premeditated because earlier that day, Cynthia Googled, "Does God forgive murderers?" Now, it's unclear what answer she found, but apparently it wasn't enough to stop her. She remains in custody on $1 million bond, and she's scheduled to appear in court later this week. So a woman Googled, "Does God forgive murderers?" before skinning someone alive. My contestant for Who's Going to Hell is, "Forgive me, Father, for I have skinned."
41: Oh, man,
2: that's good.
40: Okay, 818-955-2955. Quick reminder of our taglines. This is what you have to repeat exactly the way it was presented to actually have your vote count and possibly win a prize. So, Heidi?
41: Kissing her? No, I was raping her.
40: Johnny?
5: Bottoms up.
40: Jordan?
2: A 3-hour tour.
4: A 3-hour tour.
40: And forgive me, Father, for I have skinned.
4: Who's going to
41: good round.
40: All right. Let's go with Sam. Hello, Sam.
6: Exactly the way.
40: Sam, who's going to hell today?
6: Heidi.
41: For Sam? My contestant's name, which is what?
40: Oh, Heidi. Sorry.
2: Heidi.
40: Rodney definitely knows how to play. Hello, Rodney.
2: Show him how it's done.
7: Happy Thursday.
41: You too.
40: Cheesecake day.
7: Yeah, my choice for who's going to hell is all these high temperatures we've been having lately in the 100 degrees and high 90s and everything else. But my real contestant is bottoms up.
5: Oh, Rodney. All right.
40: Johnny's on the board.
5: Hey.
40: Hey, it's chili dog day too, Rodney. All right, thank you.
5: Is it really chili dog
40: day? I think it is chili dog day.
2: Oh, man.
40: And cheesecake day?
2: What a combo.
41: Oh.
40: I'm going to head into the schnitzel after this. Hey, Randy.
8: Hey, guys.
40: Hey, Randy. Who's going to hell today?
8: Kissing her? No, I was raping her.
41: Nay, yeah. Thank you.
2: Put the accent on. I heard it.
41: He did the best he could, and Amish accent is very difficult.
40: Hello, Kyle.
9: Morning, guys.
40: Who's going to hell, Kyle?
9: Bottoms up.
5: Nice.
40: Oh, hey. Got another vowel.
5: Rears.
40: All right, let's see. Let's go with Ricky. Hello, Ricky.
10: Hey, tough choices, but I'm going to have to go with a 3-hour tour.
4: A 3-hour tour.
40: All right.
5: Boy, Ricky. Thank you.
40: Yes. Oh, sorry. I hung up on you, Ricky. You got a call back. Hello, Octavio.
11: Hi, guys.
40: Hi, Octavio. Who's going to hell?
11: Kissing her? No, I was raping her.
40: That was really good.
41: Yeah. So, that was great.
40: You're gonna get a prize. So what
11: thank
40: prize?
11: Thank you. Oh, awesome.
40: What prize do you want?
11: Can I get the Jay-Z tickets?
40: The what?
2: Jay-Z.
40: Oh.
11: The Jay-Z
40: tickets? Jay-Z. Yeah, you can have a pair of Jay-Z tickets.
41: Even Frank forgot
11: awesome.
41: What a ticket
11: no be. Way. That's awesome. You guys are the best.
40: Yeah, that's the tickets to the Zadded show on October 24th there at SoFi. So tell everybody you got Jay-Z tickets. They go on sale for everybody else tomorrow.
11: Oh, that's so awesome.
40: Yeah, stay on hold, Octavio. Look at that. That Amish guy had 99 problems, but
41: turns out a bitch was one. Now look at me victim blaming.
40: We get 99 barns.
41: Yeah.
40: And a pitch ain't one. All right. All right, let's see who's going next. It looks like it's going to be Francisco.
0: Hey, good morning, everybody.
41: Good morning.
40: Hey, good morning. Did everybody forget mine? Forgive me, Father, for I have skinned. Okay, I'm just making sure everybody hasn't forgotten that yet. Okay, so who's going to hell?
0: Forgive me, Father, for I have skinned.
41: What are the chances that was just top of mind? Wow, interesting how that
40: works. Thank you, Francisco. You're the greatest, man. You're the greatest. All right. Ooh, we got Kavisha.
5: What?
40: Hey,
41: Kavisha.
12: Hey, guys.
40: Am I saying that right? Kavisha?
12: Yes, you are. Yeah.
41: Cute name.
40: Is your, like, your dad was named Kevin, your mother was Alicia, and they decided to combine the names to Kavisha?
12: My uncle was named Kevin, and for some reason my mom got Patricia and put the end out of it. But
40: oh, Kavisha. Yeah. All right. I like it. I did.
41: I like it, too. Yeah.
40: Probably white.
41: Kevin.
40: I'm guessing white. You white?
12: No.
40: All right.
12: No.
40: I'm kidding.
41: Clearly she's Asian, Frank. Get
40: she's
41: better.
40: Asian.
41: Get all better.
40: Right. I know.
12: Exactly.
40: All right, Kavisha, who's going to hell today?
12: A three-hour tour.
41: Ooh, it's all two and a goose egg.
40: Thank you.
41: No, one. You got
40: one for Forgive Me, Father, for I have skinned. All right, Kavisha, do you want a prize?
12: Oh, yes, please.
40: What do you want?
12: The Jay-Z ticket.
40: Oh, you want Jay-Z? All right.
41: I mean, Frank, obviously.
40: Well, you don't want motionless and white? All right, Kavisha, stay on hold. We'll hook you up, sweetheart. Yeah. All right. Jay-Z's are gone now, you know. Hey, it's a hot ticket.
41: God. Not even 6:30, they're gone.
40: Yeah.
41: Well, amazing.
40: Maybe I'll have some more tomorrow. Come on. Come on, Ticketmaster. Give me some more tickets tomorrow for that. If you want to go see Jay-Z. Okay.
2: Oh, she didn't want John Fogerty?
40: Not a big Fab Four fan, are you? Okay. Let's see. Who's up next? Looks like it's going to be...
2: Yep, I saw that too.
40: The lights just went out.
2: Yeah. We lost one.
41: Uh-oh.
40: Was that the, with that one right there?
2: That one, yeah.
40: You're back there in the dark now, dude.
41: Oh, no.
2: That's all right.
40: They're all
41: maybe
40: false.
41: We're being haunted there during
40: falling
41: this damn
40: apart.
41: Segment.
2: Where I belong.
40: Okay. All right. Let's see. Let's go to David. Hello, David.
13: Good morning, guys.
40: All right. Who's going to hell today?
13: Forgive me, Father, for I have skinned.
40: Oh, boy.
5: Wow.
40: Oh, yeah. Did you say the S word?
41: Me?
40: Yeah.
2: God, had it just
41: no, I said, is this a good time to recap?
40: I swear I heard it.
2: Yeah.
40: Shit. Yeah. And then you went, ing.
2: Yeah.
41: Oh, no. And I just said, is this a good time to recap?
2: That was a strong...
5: I heard it.
41: Unless I have to rest.
2: Oh, yeah.
5: All of us.
2: I hit the button. I heard it so much.
41: You hit the button.
2: It was very convincing, Heidi. I don't know. You can't stop in the
41: maybe
2: middle of the word.
41: Maybe I say that and I don't even...
2: We gotta let it build up.
40: Gotta let it build up. Did you really hit it last night? Oh, okay, good, good. All right, so quick reminder of our contestants' names for everybody on hold. This is so Heidi.
41: Raping her? No, I was kissing her. No. Kissing her? No, I was raping her. Sorry, you've got me in my own head now.
40: You're messing up your own tagline. You
41: kissing her? No, I was raping her.
40: All right, Johnny.
5: Bottoms up.
40: Jordan.
2: A three-hour tour.
40: Mine was Forgive Me, Father, for I Have Skinned.
41: There we go.
40: All right, give me a number, Heidi, between 1 and 10. Don't say 3, 6, or 10.
41: 8.
40: Or you can say 6 now if you want.
41: Nope.
40: Oh, you're going with 8?
41: I'm feeling 8.
40: 8, 8.5. Hello, Caesar.
14: Good morning, guys. Love you guys. How you doing?
40: Good.
41: I'll let you know if I love you.
40: It's up to you, man. We all got 2 votes. Next vote wins the week for who's going to hell. So what tagline are you sitting on?
14: Hopefully, Frank, for some AC/DC tickets. Forgive me, Father, for I have...
41: Oh! That's not how it works.
40: Oh, he gave the prizes away. He gave one, too. I gave Jay-Z's away. I could give AC/DC away. Mama, thank you, Susan. appreciate the victory. Oh my God.
2: What a comeback.
41: Hey, Caesar, now that you didn't get the tickets, who did you really want to vote for?
40: All right, I'm pulling away, guys. Pulling away.
2: Yeah.
40: That was a good round, though.
41: It was.
40: Everybody had tied up, going in one more vote. You know, anybody's ball game.
2: I think that's a couple weeks of good rounds. Last week, it was, a 3-horse race.
40: Yep.
2: Man.
40: Good stuff. Do the hell, we got to do the good news to wash all this horribleness off of us.
41: Please. Little palate cleanser. Good news, palate cleanser.
40: This would be totally freaky. Three women in Houston were in a car that flew off an HOV overpass and landed upside down on the freeway. You would think that's probably death.
2: Yeah.
41: No. That doesn't sound good.
40: But luckily, they all survived thanks to the help of a bunch of strangers. They were trapped inside, so several strangers stopped their cars and ran over to help. Some used sledgehammers, poles, and even their bare hands to try to pry the car open. The women were eventually freed by firefighters and taken to the hospital, and all three are expected to survive. One of the men who helped said everybody just did their part. Then they all shook hands afterwards and then went their separate ways.
2: That's awesome.
41: Flipped a car over and it lands on its roof, and we're fine.
40: They're fine inside.
2: Belts, yeah.
41: That's some weird guardian angel stuff right there. I would like to say to my guardian angel, if we're ever in that situation, can you step in before?
40: How about Jesus take the wheel so I don't go driving off the
41: overpass? Can you step in before the car goes airborne, flips over, and lands on the roof? Can we?
5: I mean, you knew it was going to happen. It's three women.
41: Pay a little closer attention.
40: I mean, yeah, I was a man in the car, so I mean, I can rent that from happening.
5: You didn't really need God's help. You just needed a man. Drive the car.
40: I mean, I don't know if they were conscious. You would think that probably knocked the hell out of you, and then you'd be unconscious. And then you wake up to what looks like a riot with people slamming your car with, you know, sledgehammers and poles and trying to jerk the door open. You're like, what's going on? It's like
41: Right. Like you're thinking they're trying to hurt you.
40: That they're trying to get in there and hurt you. I mean, confusing. And then the firefighters had to get them out of there anyway. So I guess they just beat on their car and tried just shaking it the whole time until the jaws of life got there. Oh, finally, something that can work. But there's video of it. Because guys were standing on top of the car that was upside down, four tires up, you know.
41: Yeah.
40: They were standing up there with poles and trying to get some leverage. Oh. Guys are hammering it. I mean, the car wasn't on fire or anything, but they were acting like it was.
41: Yeah. That's the risk.
2: They're acting like the Knicks just won again.
40: Have you ever done that?
41: Yeah.
2: Well, pried somebody out of a vehicle?
40: Been part of like a group, random group help?
2: I guess it was a few years ago.
40: Well, random means there's like you didn't expect to be going out there and helping that day. It's just like the fire, and then you got into a bucket line. I mean, I don't know. A
41: couple of years ago, Highway 111 out in the desert, out by Coachella, I was coming home from someplace. It was in the afternoon.
40: Cheesecake Factory, probably.
41: Cheesecake Factory, chances are. And there was a woman whose car had broken down, and she was by herself, and she had the driver's door open, and I guess she had it in neutral, and she was pushed because she was like right in the middle of this main highway. And so I pulled my car over and I got out and I helped her push her car to get to the side of the road to safety. I felt pretty good about that. I was like, yeah, look at me getting it done, helping her. She was by herself and no one was helping.
40: Was she inside steering and you were pushing the car by yourself?
41: So she was steering and on the driver's side, and then I was just helping her push. And she was so grateful. Nobody was helping. So it took me to help. So I guess that wasn't a group effort. That was just pretty much me and her.
40: Because you were stuck behind her?
41: No, I wasn't. I just felt, I was like, what's going on there? And she's in the middle of the road, and she's just a girl by herself. And so I thought, you know what, girl power?
40: I don't know if you're supposed to get out of a car like that.
41: I got you. I know, I'm probably not. I'm probably not, but I did it. And I'm like, you know what? If I get arrested, then I get arrested for doing that. But what else am I going
40: to
41: do?
40: I'm going to slowly come up to your car and you're going to touch bumps. you touch bumps with a few ladies before, just some random girl who was by herself. and just slowly push her
41: kissing bumpers
40: off of the road. That way you don't get out of the car. You're both still safely in your vehicles. I'm just saying.
41: I know. I probably did the wrong
40: thing. Any highway patrol out there, is that the right thing to do? Or don't? Because they can go, hey, you hit me. And you know, your insurance company is like, wait a second, I just helped push you off the road.
41: Even if it was the wrong thing to do, I felt good about doing it. And I'm fine with it.
40: Anybody else? You see, been a random helpline?
2: I've shared this story before, but a trip down to Mexico where me and some buddies saved a dolphin. It was a baby dolphin trapped in a tide pool area. And we like saw some other people, some surfers who were pointing it out because it was in like this kind of pooled up area where low tide had happened and the baby was on this side and the mom was on the other side. So we had been up top kind of observing the waves because we were debating whether or not to go down there, and we saw the situation going on down there. So we went down, four of us got on either side of the little baby dolphin into the tide pool, lifted it up, splashed it onto the other side, and went
41: Jordan.
2: Swimming off.
40: Then went up for his mom. Did he look back?
2: He didn't look back. We were waiting. We're waiting, waving. Bye, little fella. And he never looked back. But the mom was definitely out there in distress. Like, you could see it.
40: Did the mom look back at all? Did she, like, cause I heard, like, sometimes
41: and wink.
40: They'll bring you stuff. Like, they'll bring you, like, a blowfish or something like that. Like, they'll,
41: as a
40: like,
41: thank you.
40: You know, as, like, you know, hey, you know, you saved my baby. You're like, hey, don't we get anything? Any reward? She's like,
2: Just scooting off.
41: Off she goes.
40: Oh, good for Jordan, you, Jordan.
2: That was an awesome moment. We were like, I was 16 at the time. My older brother was 17, and we were like chaperoned down there by one of like our friend's dads who drove four just, you know, teenage high schoolers down there. And we ended up saving a dolphin.
41: Saved a baby dolphin. That's pretty cool.
2: Core memories.
40: One guy helping. Remember the Powerball winner, Edwin Castro? I think he won the $2 billion Powerball.
5: Yeah, like right in Altadena here or something like that.
40: In Altadena, yeah. Well, he is putting part of his $2 billion jackpot back into his hometown of Altadena. I guess Edwin has spent about $10 million buying 15 lots that were damaged by the Eaton fire. And he says he plans to build single-family homes for people who want to live in them rather than turn them into rentals.
5: Oh, very good.
2: That's
41: damn,
2: awesome.
41: Edwin. Mm-hmm. So it's amazing.
40: Is he going to build the homes and then sell them? I mean, like a real estate mogul? He's like, okay, you know, just give them back to the families. Who maybe didn't have the insurance coverage. I don't know. He bought the lots. I don't know. But yeah, pretty he's cool. doing it. So far, two homes were already under construction as of May, and Edwin is also donating three properties to a housing foundation. So he's looking out for his hometown.
2: Good. Yeah, that's awesome.
41: Like a Habitat.
40: Did anybody win the big this lottery? Was like up to $800 million bucks.
2: I saw there was a winner.
40: There was?
2: Yeah.
40: Where?
2: That's a good question.
41: Was it the Ventura Chevron?
40: Is that where I got my ticket? I don't know.
41: I don't know.
40: Was it the Burbank Shell? This is where you find me at a gas station.
2: A single player in Florida won the latest major lottery jackpot, hitting it was 800 million mega. It was the Mega Millions.
40: One player in Florida.
2: Tuesday. They won it on Tuesday. That's $344.2 million if they go for the lump sum.
41: Go lump.
40: Did they tell you? Is that the right way to go? Is lump?
5: Yeah.
41: Well, it depends on how old you are, probably.
40: Because you can't pass that 19, down. You can't wheel that down to somebody. It's like, oh, you know, it's the annuity, then they got to pay it out.
41: I think if I'm 19, I just go, you know what? Better just to give me my monthly check or whatever it is. But if you're 72, the lump.
5: You're supposed to take the lump, and then you do your own investments, because then you're counting on the state to do the investments for you.
41: Oh, or, that's true.
5: Yeah, and then they just pay you out, but this way you
41: take the lump
5: control.
41: And give it to your guy and go, I don't know.
40: You could probably whatever. Make more money off your lump than you do over the 20 years than paying that off.
5: Yeah.
40: Mm. Yeah. Oh.
5: The investments.
40: All right.
41: Okay, so always take the lump. That's the rule?
5: Uh-huh. Got it. Always take the lump. And if you find a lump...
41: In any aspect of life, just take your lump.
40: Yeah.
41: Take your lumps and move on.
2: So they do keep going, annuity payments, if you pass away. I always thought that if you like go for the annuity and then you die, then you stop getting it. But no, it can be transferred to your
5: beneficiary.
40: Yeah, that's always like the what you hope you're going to inherit when, you know, when a loved one passes.
41: Yeah. Living off lotto.
40: Well, I got the trust that's being handed down. The real estate. But nothing like that ever happens.
41: No.
40: A lot of us, though, I mean, I don't know if it's because of we're at that age that our parents are dying, but it says about 58% of us have already had to clear out a relative's home. 58, like 6 in 10 damn near. Mm-hmm. I've had to go through and like all that stuff that person kept for some reason, all those plastic bins they just couldn't get rid of. Mm-hmm. And you don't know what's in it, but you got to go through it, right?
2: Yeah.
40: This could be something nice.
41: You do.
40: You
41: got
40: to go through everything. It's just like, nope. It's always is nothing. I mean, can you imagine going through your garage, Johnny, when you pass? Your kids going through there?
5: You know, I mean, this is I'm not the first one in my family to hoard stuff, I guess you could say. Yeah, my grandparents were like that, too. And when they both passed away, I mean, it was a house just filled with stuff.
40: You got their collection of Chiquita stickers?
5: Lucky enough, I wasn't there. My sister had to go through it. But I remember seeing, it was like several weeks of garage sales. And then, do you want this? And going through all the family members. Here, you want this? Do you want this? And nobody wanted anything.
41: I'm calling 1-800-JUNK. And I'm going, what day can you come? Do whatever you do. Get it gone.
40: Because you just have no faith that, like, your family had anything of value?
41: If I'll probably be the one that have to do this, too, go to, you know, my old childhood home, because that's where my brother lives, and his Marlboro Miles pictures and sofas and furniture.
40: Well, didn't he get everything that was in your mom and dad's house?
41: Yeah.
40: So the furniture is the old furniture that
41: he
40: you
41: got the house
40: that he
41: got,
40: sat on when you were a kid.
41: Mm-hmm. Well, no, I think he moved his Marlboro stuff up in.
40: Did he pay you for the house?
41: No. Uh-uh.
5: Mm-hmm. It's quality couch, by the way.
40: He didn't throw a damn thing away, probably. He's moved in and has left every drawer full.
41: Yeah, because he's a little more. I mean, I'm sentimental. He's way more sentimental. Like, well, that was the thing.
40: He always seemed like a good person. You know, sympathetic, empathetic, you know, really looking out for others and love and memories.
2: Nostalgic.
41: That was the table. Look where Dad rubbed his arm through that and all the you know, finishings off of there. How could I get rid of that table?
5: Oh, I feel so bad for Darren.
41: God, get rid of the table.
40: I know, man.
5: Jeez.
41: You know what?
40: Yeah, most of the stuff's just crap. It's just knickknacks, loosely sentimental items, like how do you call them? Loosely sentimental. Plastic containers, like I said, they could just bear to throw out. But they asked people, would you rather inherit nothing at all than to deal with a relative's junk? Like,
41: nothing.
40: It's almost
41: at all.
40: Like, you know, what are the storage wars or whatever, where you're bidding on just, you know, I think they opened it up. You kind of see in there. So, you're like, oh, there's a bunch of junk, a bunch of boxes, a bunch of plastic bins. Have no idea what's in there. Shut it. Auction off the storage bin. So you'd rather just never go into that business as opposed to going through and hunting and going, oh, look what I got.
41: I'm not a treasure hunter for sure. Not even a little bit. And I just know that Johnny's excitement right now, even you telling that scenario of he gets to go to, you know, a public storage.
40: So that's probably why you gave up everything that your parents possibly had, because you thought they didn't have anything. So just let Darren move in, because there's nothing of value in there.
41: No, it's because it's not about value. I don't care. That doesn't bother me. It's, well, number one, at that moment, it was way too hard. I couldn't even see something of my mom's without
40: busting. That's what most people say. It's really hard to grieve if you got to go through 6 weeks of going through their stuff. You know, it's like it messes up the grieving process.
41: Yeah, right.
40: You know, they go through your mom's underwear drawer. It's hard to, you know, shed tears and blow your nose into those.
41: Mom's granny panties. And she was a granny. And these are her panties.
40: I just burned the house down once I found that.
41: Her old brassieres, and you're remembering the time you saw her shaking those boobies in there, trying to get them in.
40: Get them in here.
41: You're just gonna sit in her bedroom and be like,
40: yeah. Oh no, no. They're gonna be sniffing mom's bra.
41: Gina Tay and Shunda number 5.
15: What a freak.
41: Her after bath splash and a little.
40: Hey, honey, you want my mom's sexy nightgown? She always used to wear this when she got horny. But Dad, you want it, babe? I'm not wearing that.
41: Yeah.
40: Yeah, I probably don't want to see that.
41: It's best for somebody else to go through that.
40: There was something to that, though. I mean, that was, like I said, that red silk, long nightgown she had on. And then, like, mm-hmm. looking back, I know what that was about, you know.
41: You can kind of see occasion. The outline of her butt cheeks and, like, her little stomach pooch and her little and her nips and all that. And you're just like, that's
40: God.
41: What she's letting. She's letting your dad. You know you could. Though that material is very, like, clingy in certain
40: Mom
41: areas.
40: Mom really didn't have a stomach pooch.
41: Well, I mean, in a good way. Like, in a good way. You see the, like, the very feminine outline of a tummy.
40: She was all ass. So that was just a big red silk ass.
41: Looked like a big old juicy strawberry.
40: like
41: Sandy's berry. Uh-huh. Sandy's berries.
40: Like a tomato you grow in your own garden.
41: Oh, hothouse, baby.
40: A couple of tomatoes. A couple of hothouse tomatoes.
41: A couple of beefsteaks right there, baby.
40: Oh, yeah. Pour some salt on that and bite.
41: Oh, just juice it. Let it drip down your chin all the way down to your neck. Oh,
40: yeah, it was the last time I saw lingerie. I have no idea. I mean, it's been... Remember, I think it's been... I don't know how many years ago I told you when she gave me the box and says, hey, you put this up in the attic, or I'm like, what's in it?
41: She's what
40: like,
41: house were you living
40: in? Lingerie. I think that all burned.
41: Okay, so you were okay. So it's been at least since 2018, and it was you said when you moved into that house.
40: It was before then. I think so it was. I think it might have been a different house. I'm trying to think of where to have the attic that it was like, oh, put it up there. Yeah,
41: that was Woodland it's Hills. Been, that was.
40: It's been a long time. There's no lingerie drawer anymore.
41: Frank,
40: your wife wore lingerie the other day, right?
5: Yeah, yeah.
40: It looked like through my binoculars anyway.
5: Yeah, she's got a couple pieces that I really enjoy.
40: Yeah, I'm trying to remember the color.
5: And when it's on, I know it's on.
40: It was pink, right?
5: Pink. Yep. Okay, yes. Yep. One of my favorite colors.
40: Yeah.
5: Yeah. Black one. Yeah. Not a fan of the red so much.
40: Yeah, I couldn't tell if that was the sunlight bouncing off right. of it.
41: Or if they were just dirty. It was just dirty and dingy. Yeah, it was kind of
5: no, that
41: like
5: was the
41: a
5: window.
41: Dusty rose.
5: That was the window. Yeah. The window was dirty.
40: Dusty rose. Yeah. I can't imagine your wife's put on a lot of lingerie, Heidi.
41: No, my wife doesn't. I used to. I, too, don't anymore.
40: When was the last time you put on lingerie? To allure. It's been a decade.
41: It was pre-COVID, I know that. It's
40: been over 10 years probably since you, because I mean, 10 years ago, you weren't really happy with your weight. So I can't imagine you wanting to wear stuff.
41: No, 10, I was fine. 2016, fine. It didn't go bad till 2020.
40: Luckily, we've been on for a long time. We can go back. Let's check the tape.
5: All right.
40: Go back to 2016.
41: Roll that beautiful bean footage. 2016, my body was still good.
40: Let me see.
41: 2020.
40: I don't know if I have any issues in 2016.
41: Nightmare City began, and then 2023.
40: COVID did not make you fat.
41: No. It was COVID. It was back surgery, two abdominal surgeries, two knee surgeries. That happened in a 2-year period. I just went back and looked at my calendar because I was like, when did all that happen? All that happened in a 2-year period, starting in 2020.
40: About the same time that Cheesecake Factory opened next door.
41: That was also problematic. And DoorDash got, I became a DoorDash member and on my app, and then you get a free cheesecake when you order a Del Taco.
40: So people have to do a shot every time Cheesecake Factory was next door. So you go to be effed up. We're only 48 minutes in.
41: Cheesecake Factory, if you're listening,
40: we could use an advertiser.
41: We could use an advertiser and a piece of cheesecake.
40: Okay. 818-955-2955 if you want to call the show or text the show. People are doing that. Chuck from the 951 says, good show yesterday on crack.
5: Oh, wow.
40: Trouble until the beer's gone. That was good times. Uh-huh. What do you mean, oh, wow?
5: This is just a lot of drinking.
40: Oh,
41: did
40: yeah.
41: you show your hemorrhoid again? What's
40: until
41: going
40: the beer's
41: on?
40: Gone.
5: Yeah. And some whiskey.
40: I had to break into the whiskey, too. 909 says, where's Aki? Aki's just on vacation. He go down to the Comic-Con?
16: Yeah, he went down to the Comic-Con.
40: That's got to be over now,
16: yeah,
40: right?
16: Yeah, it is, but I think he's like taking an extended stay down there.
40: San Diego. His broom broke down.
16: Yeah, and to fix his wizard hat.
40: Mark 440, the 440, where's that?
41: I think that's a local LA number.
40: Oh, it is? It says, good morning, HFM. Great crack party yesterday. Glad to see y'all made it safely and didn't join Tony Romo. Mm. Got to watch, listen to every show.
17: 440, Northern Ohio.
41: Oh, Ohio. Yeah. Hmm, what do I know?
40: 66. What an effing show on Till the Beer's Gone yesterday. Why? What happened? I don't know. 66. Good morning, guys. Frank, thank you for a great show yesterday on Till the Beer's Gone. Wish the show was more than once a week. Please don't retire. Well, I wasn't planning on it, Ernie, but thanks for suggesting it.
41: Planting that seed.
40: Yeah. 310, good morning, Friday and Hank. Great stuff yesterday. I have a newfound respect and appreciation for Bonnie Tyler. Oh, yeah. Christian broke down Bonnie Tyler yesterday. Total eclipse of the heart.
41: I was singing that all day yesterday.
40: I was, too. Turn around. Right around. Right. Where did I leave off? Oh, the inheritance part. People, about half of us said they'd rather inherit nothing at all than have to deal with the relative's junk. About 51% prefer a few select items to receiving everything a loved one owned. Well, yeah. Let somebody else pick through it. It's like, you want that? Yeah, I'll take it. But, yeah, 20% said they'd choose to inherit everything if that was an option. And just take it all and deal with it and dig through it. But there's things nobody wants to inherit. Like, worthless collectibles from the Franklin Mint.
41: Oh, yes.
40: So everything from the Franklin Mint.
41: Yeah, right.
40: Ashes. Like, nobody wants their dead grandma and or their dead grandma's cat. I mean, like,
41: yeah,
40: you have all,
41: what do you do? What do
40: you have
41: do?
40: All your dead animal's ashes. You know that's just going to get dumped into the trash can.
41: Well, no, I'm already going to do a dumping. I'm going to do a spreading. I'm just got to figure out the when and the where, but and Nan's
40: dumping and spreading.
41: Hey, I may not wear lingerie anymore, but I still dump and
40: she
41: spread.
40: She can dump
41: you know?
40: And spread.
17: Giggity.
40: A piano. I remember my grandmother was like, "You want my organ?"
41: Yeah.
40: And it was like she had this organ in her living room, had the full on pedals and stuff.
18: Nice.
40: And yeah, she was like an organist for the church when I was a little.
41: But that's
40: little
41: in Indiana.
40: Kid.
41: You're in California. Like, that's a tough.
40: Like I don't have room for an organ. Plus,
41: yeah,
40: by a lady over, it's like, want to see my organ? Smack! Yeah. And she runs out. Like, no, it's in the living room.
41: No, I meant...
40: She's already gone. I learned that for you.
41: Would you like to hear when the saints go marching in? Hello?
40: Porn. Oh, yeah. Oh. That's something you don't want to find either.
41: Well, thank God now it's, I think, most of that's gone, and it's just digital, you know?
40: No,
41: you're
40: but
41: not
40: you're
41: going through death.
40: Gone.
41: Like,
40: that's
41: no,
40: not,
41: I don't think
40: that
41: a
40: didn't
41: lot of people...
40: catch up with his porn. I mean, he's still got his old porn.
41: I guess. And like you, you can't throw porn away. You're like, I feel bad just tossing her in the trash can.
40: And if it's your grandpa's?
41: Yeah.
40: Mm. Nobody wants to see. Want to see what Papa spanked it to?
41: Mm. No. Yes, just throw them
40: trophies.
41: In the dumpster.
40: Yeah, I mean, when I went home in Indiana, there was like, my sister had some my old trophies out. I'm like, but these are just trash. Nobody wants to see this. Asbestos salesman of 1977 plaque.
41: Yeah, dude, no one wants that.
40: Racist antiques. That might be cool. I could always donate those to Cracker Barrel.
41: Mm, for the gift shop?
18: Decor.
40: Vintage cars? I don't know, but they say look at the gas cool. prices right now.
41: Mm-hmm.
40: It was $6.40 yesterday.
18: Yeah,
40: when I looked at it.
18: Back up.
40: Yeah, vintage cars. Can't afford to fill up a lawnmower, let alone a 1964 Pontiac GTO. But I'll take a loan out on that.
18: That's an heirloom.
40: Traffic. Aki's out. He's not back yet.

0: And some debris in Westlake Village on the 101 northbound just before Westlake Boulevard. Doesn't say what it is, but it is in that center lane. 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

0: Oh, just been handed a big announcement. Yes, we can actually talk about it now because we actually have the venue and everything all set up and ready to go. It is the Heidi and Frank St. Jude Party and Hope. It's our third annual, and it's happening again. It's our way of throwing a party and thanking all those who over the years have become partners in Hope with St. Jude and help us fight childhood cancer. We've raised well over $10 million throughout the whole campaign year after year after year. So, started the Party in Hope about 3 years ago.
1: Yep.
0: And it was such a great time. We want to keep doing it. So it's going to be Saturday, August 22nd. So write that down on your calendar at the Lighthouse in Huntington Beach, HB.
2: Hooray!
0: So join us for some live music. Some of the best bands from Stay or Go. We're going to be out there and I think Renee's band's even going to play.
3: Yeah.
0: So, yeah, first year.
4: So, I was going to come.
3: Yeah, Heidi, come on.
0: Come anyway.
3: Yeah.
0: He's playing first, so.
3: So, get it over
4: with. So, I can come a little late.
3: Save the worst for first.
0: Doors open at 11 a.m. with Renee's band and music, so show up at noon.
3: Yeah, my band. Yeah, my band Natural Heights is going to open up the show. A little bit of reggae rock for you.
4: Very
3: beach
4: cool.
3: Beach vibes.
4: Nice.
0: Yeah, so we'll be on the beach. He's going to start out with a little reggae for us.
4: Cool.
0: So we had Mick and them played the first one, and then the Poppies played the second one. So then Renee's like, "Hey, I got a band too." We're like, "Oh God, see what we've done."
3: What about me? What about
0: see what
3: me?
0: We've done? I guess we got to let the other
3: please guys.
0: The other kids' band play.
3: I want to play.
4: Don't show favorites.
0: Yeah.
1: God, no, I'm going to have to start a band.
4: So for next year's party?
0: No, no, I got the fourth one. I'm bringing my grandma's organ. And then that's all I play for an hour.
3: Johnny will stay up there with his kazoo.
0: One long charge.
4: Well, we know you've played with your organ for an hour before.
0: And everyone's going to watch me, too. Play with my organ for an hour. It's for the kids.
4: I'm really not coming.
0: Yeah. I am. Yeah. Be sure and wear your shirts that you got where it's like, you know, when you became a partner in Hope, there was a different shirt like every year. So wear your shirt and that basically is your ticket to get in. Is your St. Jude, this shirt saves lives, whatever it might have been, your St. Jude shirt. Wear that, gets you and a guest in. And if you're not a partner in Hope, then there'll be people there signing people up to be partners in Hope, and then that's another way to access the party and get in there and have a good time with us. So, live music, prizes, loads of fun at the hottest new venue in Orange County, the Lighthouse.
4: Cool.
0: At HB, Saturday, August 22nd. All right.
2: Excellent!
0: All the information is HeidiandFrank.com, I'm assuming.
1: Not yet.
4: Safe.
1: I thought this wasn't happening until 9 o'clock.
4: So. Oh.
0: Who told me to do that?
1: I don't know. What?
0: Why would I wait until 9 o'clock?
1: I don't know. That's what I saw. That's what I saw.
4: Big announcement at 9 o'clock.
0: Oh, my God. I can't wait. I'm going to listen all day long.
4: Big announcement. Renee's band's playing somewhere.
0: Yeah, you see. I figure I'd get the bad news first. And I'll make a better announcement at 9 o'clock. I'll have more information by then. I won't, but I'll act like I do. For everyone who didn't hear it at 7:05.
4: Yeah, yeah. Well, let's pretend like we're here. We're telling people for the first time.
0: At 9. Big announcement coming up at 9 a.m. Radio. Another good news. I mean, as far as like that party in Hope's good news, but as far as helping people, more than 3,000 people in Trinidad and Tobago regained their sight during an amazing 12-day medical mission that provided free eye surgeries. I think I want to pay for an eye surgery just because like free eye surgery just seems so like backyard, garage, you know.
4: And is it the same doctor? And he's like, oh my God, I got my 9,800th one.
0: I can barely keep my eyes open. Yeah. I got to fix yours.
4: Yeah.
0: Yeah, they bought in volunteer surgeons who used a high volume cataract surgery technique that allowed them to perform up to 450 procedures a day.
4: Oh. That's pretty amazing.
0: Many of these patients could never have afforded the surgery, so it's a true blessing.
4: Well, you had that done, didn't you?
0: Cataract surgery?
4: You had a cataract?
0: Yeah, I did.
4: Taken out? You used to have a cataract.
0: But Trinidad and Tobago, isn't that like an island? Isn't that a very hot like destination as far as... Oh, we got these volunteers to go to...
4: Trinidad.
0: This wonderful tropical island.
4: No, you're thinking of Turks and Caicos.
0: But that's in the Indian Ocean, isn't it? Turks and Caicos?
2: No, I think that's down in the Caribbean.
0: Yeah, in the Caribbean.
4: Trinidad and Tobago
2: is also...
0: Sounds nice. Sounds like it'd be a sun lotion.
2: Also in the Caribbean.
4: Try Trinidad and Tobago.
0: That's Saint-Tropez term.
2: Hey, you can see it off the coast of Venezuela. It's only 7 miles off.
0: Okay, now where's Turks and Caicos?
2: That's in the northeastern side of the Caribbean.
0: Mm-hmm.
2: So it's still in the same Caribbean Sea, just different parts of it.
0: You looked it up?
2: I'm looking at it right now.
0: You're not. See, you're gonna be wrong too.
2: What do you mean? Right there.
4: He's looking right at it.
0: You're looking at a map? No, you're wrong.
2: Where's Turks? Oh, yeah. Okay, there it is. All right, well, if you were to go from Trinidad and Tobago, you go north and then west a little bit to the Turks. And
4: all right.
2: Yeah.
0: But anyway, these volunteers had a wonderful, wonderful time in the Caribbean. Mm. Fixed people's eyeballs.
4: Yeah, see if they'll go do that in Antarctica.
2: Uh-huh.
0: Exactly. There's blind people where it's cold, too.
4: Mm-hmm.
0: I'm busy.
4: I can't go that weekend. We didn't tell you which weekend. I know, but still.
0: I inherited my grandma's garage stuff. I gotta go through it.
4: You gotta go through it, yeah. She's selling the house.
0: Even more help, a routine traffic stop turned into an unexpected delivery room when a police officer named Dominic Hodson helped a woman give birth in a Wawa parking lot.
4: No, that's what the baby said, Frank.
0: Wow. What is a Wawa? W-A-W-A. It's in New Jersey, so they have those out there.
3: Grocery store.
0: It's a grocery store?
3: Grocery store, yeah.
4: Huh.
3: Much like a Publix or a Ralph's here.
4: Gotcha.
0: The woman and her husband were on the way to the hospital, but they stopped because they weren't going to make it. I'm not stopping.
4: No, we're going to pedal to the metal. I'm going. We're getting
0: closer.
4: Honey,
0: we're not
4: going to
0: make it. I'm like, we're going to make it.
4: Yeah.
0: Or you're just giving birth in the passenger seat. You're just dropping the baby on the mat. You know what I mean?
4: Right, yeah. Honey, clench is the best floor you can. Call him Matt.
0: Because I'm not stopping. What? I don't know what the hell I'm doing.
4: Right, so at least get closer to the hospital.
0: Let's get closer, to where someone could run out of the hospital and join us in the parking lot.
4: Right, same. I'm not stopping. Yeah.
0: The cop said he wasn't expecting how slippery the baby would be. Because the cop helped deliver the baby.
4: Yeah, you don't know that babies are born covered in, all kinds of fluids.
0: Well, you hardly ever see that when you're watching movies and stuff. They always clean that baby up. That baby's probably 3 months old.
4: Yeah.
2: Yeah. Full head of hair. And,
4: yeah. Fully eyes wide open looking around.
0: Yeah, the cop's like, it was a little nerve-wracking. For you. I'm sorry. Whoa. Butter baby. I don't have any children, never delivered a baby, so didn't know what to expect. Yes, how's he even helping? I mean, it could have been anybody.
4: Right. Yeah.
0: Keep driving.
2: Yeah.
4: Ugh.
0: So, I think it's anybody listening to the show who has given birth on the side of the road or who was born on the side of the road?
4: Hmm. I think so.
0: Or like had to deliver a baby, maybe not on the side of the road, but someplace else. Maybe
4: other
0: wasn't like
4: than a
0: scheduled.
4: Hospital.
0: Like, oh, it's like we was a home birth. We were in a hot tub. No, I mean like it coming now.
2: Yeah.
0: We got to get it out.
4: Boil water. Get hot towels. She's having a baby.
0: Her water broke on the escalator, and so she's giving birth right there at the the Target customer service line.
4: I didn't know they had babies here. You're bringing a baby back? You're returning a baby? No.
0: We need to get towels. Aisle 7.
4: Not the good ones. They don't need to be good. Just some sort of towels.
0: Yeah, because if you do, I mean, that might be the thing to do. Is don't have the baby in the hospital. Have it at, like, your favorite store, and then they'll like, weirdly adopt your baby, and all of a sudden you get, this... everything your baby needs is provided.
4: Like your baby shower will just happen.
0: You know what I mean? If you had the baby at Target.
3: Oh.
4: Mm-hmm. It becomes a little mascot.
0: And you name her Target, like Margaret.
4: Target. Little Target. And the color tag.
0: Mm-hmm. Tag. Tadge.
4: Tarjay. Aww.
3: It's a cute name.
0: Mm-hmm. Yeah, if you could give birth in a store where you're going to get free stuff because you gave birth in the store, where would you give birth?
4: Oh. A Total Wine and More. I know that's a bad look. I realize that as after, but I don't. Yeah. That's you asked, and that's where.
0: Woman
4: I'm
0: who was
4: I
0: 9 months pregnant, that Total Wine and More.
4: Yeah.
0: You probably wouldn't want to be seen in a Total Wine and More 9 months pregnant.
4: Yeah. Frank, I'm just picking up wine for a friend.
2: Got a problem.
4: I'm getting ready for when I have the baby. I want to make sure I have, you know, enough wine so that I can start pumping and dumping, you know.
0: Get this thing out of me. I'm an alcoholic.
4: Well, let's hope I stopped drinking for 9 months.
0: Well, your mom didn't. Why should you?
4: Well, that's true. And the cigarettes. Pack of Winston's a day. I turned off.
0: Anybody else?
2: As far as where?
0: Where would you want to give a birth to a baby to get free stuff?
1: I mean, I'm Porsche shoving dealership. My wife. I'm shoving my wife into the back of an Amazon truck, you know?
0: Oh. You still don't, you have no idea what's in those boxes.
1: That's fine. But it's Amazon baby.
4: Johnny doesn't care.
1: It's really a big baby.
0: That's one big baby.
1: Yeah. Yeah, I mean, is there a store? Dollar Tree?
4: That seems right.
1: Uh-huh. Mm-hmm. I'm always there. Sure. Why not?
0: I'm sure Bradley. Give birth at a Lambo dealership.
1: Yeah, Jordan with your
4: Ford. Yeah, because now you have a baby and you're going to drive a Lambo, a two-seater. Where are you putting the car seat? You're not thinking things
0: through. And they're not going to give you a Lamborghini. They'll give you a Lamborghini hat.
1: Yeah.
4: Right. Uh-huh. Maybe a fleece vest. Yeah. Maybe. Maybe.
0: Maybe a Lamborghini bib for the baby. But you're not getting a car.
4: No.
2: Cool leather jacket.
0: Because Wawa's not a grocery store. It's a 7-Eleven. AM, PM type place.
2: Yeah, so it's convenient.
0: Italian deli gas station, all in one. It's best freaking thing.
1: Oh.
0: If we had them out here,
1: I'm thinking
0: you would not be going to 7-Eleven.
1: Piggly Wiggly.
0: Maybe that's why she had it at Wawa. She's thinking the same thing I'm thinking. Pull over here, honey.
1: Yeah.
4: Yeah, right.
2: I guess that is a good idea for somewhere that's got everything like that. Not like an REI or something where it's just like, all right, well, I guess we're just getting camping stuff.
4: Which, well, man.
2: There's lots of stuff there, but I feel like someone... You would want to go to like an IKEA or something where you can at least get some meatballs and some curtains.
0: They'll give you the whole baby furniture room.
4: Yeah. Right, yeah, yeah. Oh, IKEA's not a bad idea.
2: Yeah, as they grow up, you can get
0: Want some more good news? Bass Pro Shop.
2: They got everything.
4: I always
2: wanted
4: to go to one of those.
0: You can just have it in the tank. Just set her in the tank with all the other people testing out lures.
4: Yeah, the little pond in there. Little water baby.
0: A 5-year-old in Salt Lake City named Emma developed a rare disease, but it turned into a wonderful story of sisterly love. Emma needed a life-saving bone marrow transplant, and they found a perfect match in her 2-year-old sister, Lucy. Lucy said she was being brave for Emma, and she went through all the test procedures. The transplant was a success, and more than 100 days later, Emma and Lucy are recovering well.
4: This is a wonderful story. However, may I throw some negativity on it? Thank you. Did Lucy really have a choice? Or was Lucy's mom and dad like, here's what we're going to do. We're going to help big sister Emma, okay?
0: You're being brave for Emma.
4: You're going to be brave for Emma, okay?
0: I'm being brave for Emma.
4: She doesn't know what she's doing.
0: No idea.
4: She's just like, oh, okay.
0: Why are my hips hurt? That's where you pulled your marrow out of your pelvis.
4: Am I allowed to say no? I'm 2? Or are you just like, I guess this is happening?
2: Yeah.
4: I mean,
0: does she have a case later on in life?
4: Yeah. I'm missing some of my marrow.
0: I agreed to that. You know? But I guess, hey, they're the guardians. You really can't say.
4: No.
0: The thing is here.
4: You make the decisions.
0: I mean, there's always a chance something could go horribly wrong. In both ways. Right. So... you got a 5-year-old and a 2-year-old. So, and one needs the marrow transplant. So, you have a chance that they'll both be fine. But you have a chance of one not making it or the other one not making it. There's the 1-2-1 dilemma. Yeah. To keep one guaranteed or go for two with both of them going under the knife or just keep the other one. That's fine. So, it's 1-2-1.
4: But you gotta God.
0: Keep, it's oldest or youngest. They're trying to save the oldest. So they're going for two. Yeah. But they could lose one. or lose Lucy, the 2-year-old, because her little body couldn't handle it.
4: Would you put Lucy through that, Johnny? That's if John,
2: gamble.
4: Little John
2: that
4: needed bone marrow?
1: Yeah.
4: You would do it.
1: Yeah.
4: You're going to take the chance because you want to save him.
1: Of course. Yeah. And I think she would do the same thing. I think any kid would do that. So, yeah, I think that they would step up and.
4: Would your sister have done that
1: except
4: for you?
1: For Heidi and her brother.
4: I would give my dear brother bone marrow. I would.
0: You don't even text him.
4: No.
1: I know my
4: bone marrow seems easier somehow because at least I'll be sleeping and I don't have to deal with him.
1: Mm-hmm.
4: I'm under, you know.
1: Mm-hmm.
4: Texting, I have to be awake.
0: But somebody under, they might not wake up. There's always a chance for that anesthesia. You can sign the paper.
1: Mm-hmm. Oh man! I think the chances are very low, though.
0: But there's a chance.
1: I get it,
0: but
1: I
0: think we could be empty nesters again.
1: Very low.
2: You never want to sign that paper.
4: Some guys have all the love. Get out that organ, Frank. Let's play us some music.
0: Also, some more good news for you since we did the Thursday Who's Going to Hell a long time ago. Family-owned shoe store was struggling when it got an unexpected lifeline after their owner's daughter posted a TikTok featuring some of the shop's vintage
4: Y2K shoes. Why do I have never heard of these
2: skate shoes? Like,
0: it have to be like an East London instead of struggling. The video quickly racked up hundreds of thousands of views and it brought a bunch of younger customers. At one point, there were even long lines outside the store.
2: Oh.
0: And business is going so well now that the owner took down his closing sale sign. No. You have to close now. You can't put a viral video up and all of a sudden you start selling all your vintage shoes and then you take down the everything must go going out of business sign because that's false advertising. We only came in because we knew you were going out of business and need to get rid of your inventory.
4: Oh.
0: And now you're going, oh my God, we're doing great. We're taking this sign out of the wall. Come on, step right up. No.
4: Now we're charging normal prices for shoes and now we're not closing. Frank,
0: that's
4: crap. It's supposed to be a really good story that touches your soul.
2: Shoe jokes.
0: There you go.
4: That's where you can count on me, Jordan. Uh-huh. Shoe jokes.
0: Where we can find rage anywhere.
1: Did it again.
0: You see videos of road rage all the time. And people get so upset and how others drive or they think they're being treated on the road. A video was posted to X captures a fight between a swimmer and a kite surfer. Water rage.
4: Huh. Oh, now you don't normally see that. That is a new one.
0: Well, I guess it's probably the same kind of thing. You're out there swimming in the ocean, and this kite surfer is, looking up at his kite, and he runs right over you.
2: Oh,
0: that. You're like, you son of a bitch.
4: Hey,
0: like,
4: where you're going.
0: Where you going? Yeah. Can't you see?
4: I'm surfing here.
0: I have the right of way.
4: Yeah. Jerry
0: Seinfeld. Do swimmers always have the right of way? I mean, like pedestrians of the sea. Like, if you have a kite... windsurfing, it's like that's your vehicle, and so if someone's out there just
4: that sounds right
0: lazily swimming, like walking,
4: yeah,
0: then they get dibs on that part of the water.
4: Kinda, I mean, Jordan, you're in the water more than we are. Would you agree?
2: I was
4: with
2: just
4: that?
2: Thinking about like in surfing, like the surfer, whoever has a wave has the right of way. You got to get out of his way. There's people paddling for their life just to get out of the line of somebody so you don't mess up their wave. So in that kind of context, I wouldn't say that the
0: But being
2: swimmer
0: in
2: does.
0: The wave is just like you are in the street because the wave is this moving street.
2: Yeah.
0: So you got to get out of the street because here comes the car, which is the
2: basically,
0: surfer.
2: Yes.
0: And you're jaywalking basically because there is
4: you're
0: no crosswalk on a wave.
4: Swimming.
2: Yeah.
4: Yeah. Huh.
2: That's a good analogy. That works.
4: Huh.
2: But
0: so anyway, this guy got pissed.
4: Yeah.
0: And during the confrontation, the swimmer pulled a gun out of his swim trunks.
2: What the hell?
4: Who swims with a gun?
2: He's packing.
0: I mean,
4: what?
0: Maybe he's out there swimming in the ocean. He's thinking, I'm going to take my gun just in case a shark attacks me. And I'll shoot the shark. I mean, why else would you have a gun swimming?
4: I didn't even know you could.
0: You really can't because it appeared he tried to shoot the guy, tried to shoot the other man twice. And it didn't fire, possibly because it was wet. It was just, click, click, click, click. Oh.
4: Yeah. It's filled with water. Ah.
0: It's not a squirt gun.
4: Well, yes, it is.
0: You're like.
4: Yes, because it's got a bunch of water in it.
0: When you pull the trigger, nothing's. It's like it'll squirt out instead. Water rage. Yeah, where have you seen rage that wasn't in like a normal place you would see it? Like, you know, road rage. You probably witnessed that from mm-hmm. people to, with each other. But where'd you witness rage? 818-955-2955. Have you seen it in the store? People start fighting over in, you know, in Target?
4: I mean, yeah, I've been in those situations where you're seeing people yelling at each other when you're, you know, it's that, it's all that Black Friday stuff. I just don't, I don't.
0: I said Friday.
4: Right. Phew, my filter's working this morning, Frank. I just changed it yesterday.
0: Now someone goes, who has the right of wave?
4: I said it.
0: Yeah. You said that right of wave? Oh, hello, 714. I was just reading the text.
2: Yeah, that's good. Yeah.
0: I was like, that was good.
2: We missed it.
0: All I heard was her, her horrible squirt gun impression.
4: Well, do yours.
0: Squirt guns don't really make any sound. They're automatically silenced.
1: Yeah, maybe that's it.
4: There you go.
0: It's about community coming together to help, Frank. What are they talking about?
2: Oh, that sale. I think everybody going to buy
4: the shoe store in London.
0: He doesn't have to close. In okay.
2: Yeah, small business owner gets to keep his business.
4: Mm-hmm.
0: My 2-year-old Rihanna. Mm. My 2-year-old old niece got bone marrow from her 4-year-old sister.
2: Oh,
0: for leukemia. Yeah, that's great. No, I'm not saying it's like...
4: It's wonderful.
0: But it's like there has to be the dilemma in the parents when you start hearing like the odds of certain things happening. It's like, there's a chance. Ooh, you're rolling some serious dice right there.
2: Mm-hmm.
0: Dole 1-2-1. Do we get 2 back? Or do we get 0 back? Do we get 1 back? Do we get the other one back? What to do, what to do.
4: I know. I think you do everything you can, though. And that'd be it.
0: Mm-hmm. There's a book about this called My Sister's Keeper. But the siblings... she's her parents over the right to her own body because she kept donating to her dying sister. Oh, she ended up suing her parents over the right to her own body because she kept donating her dying sister.
4: Yeah. Because they kept using her. I think they turned it into a Law and Order or something. Yeah. That they just kept, using this little girl to, like, it's like, there's got to come a point where you go, no more. Like, we got to stop. But I think in the story on, like, Law and Order, I think it was two sons.
0: It's a movie. It's like in the movie Sister's Keeper, where they had the second child to fix their first one.
4: Yeah.
0: They actually had the second one to fix the first one. So they could possibly get a match.
4: It's like you're a spare.
0: My God.
4: Let's get watch that. Spares.
0: Why do you ever always kill a feel-good story? I don't know. Maybe we should go to therapy about that.
4: Yeah. Why can't we let good things happen, Frank, you and I? Why can't we just enjoy it?
0: My younger sister was born in my aunt's VW wagon on the way to the hospital.
4: Huh.
0: Andrew says we're going to name our baby Spearmint Rhino. That's where you're supposed to have it. Oh, free lamp dances for life.
4: Classy.
0: Where the Heart Is about true story about a lady living in a Walmart and gave birth in the store.
4: Oh, wasn't that, was that Ashley Judd or was that?
0: Might have been Natalie Portman.
4: Natalie Portman.
0: Oh my God. I do remember that movie. Somebody said they'd have it at the Costco rotisserie chicken aisle.
4: Oh yeah. Still just $5.
2: Costco's not bad.
0: Still just $5.
4: Costco's a pretty good, they literally have everything you need for giving birth to a child.
0: The Knott's Berry Farm tickets for $7.40 is happening in, 15 minutes. So keep it here. Right now we're going to get a look at some traffic. And then come back and we'll probably do the pop quiz for more of these fun prizes I have. I have John Fogerty tickets. I got some Knott's Berry Farm tickets. Motionless in White. Grupo Frontera. And the Fab Four gets in the OC Fair. Oh, and AC/DC. They had 2 pairs of those. So I got a lot of tickets to give away today. So we'll probably do the pop quiz when we come back. So keep it here. We're Heidi and Frank.
5: Kelly J here with a brief traffic update. 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So if you're heading through Pasadena, there was a stall on the 210 westbound before Sierra Madre. They got that one moved out of the way. Things are starting to recover. You're still starting to see some brake lights right about Grand Avenue. That stalled semi in Commerce on the 5 southbound off-ramp to Washington is still partially blocking. And a crash in Norwalk if you're on that 605 northbound. This is only on the on-ramp from Firestone. But if that's your on-ramp, that could cause you a little bit of a delay. 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
0: Heidi and Frank show. Before we get to the pop quiz, I got some people calling in about where they other places they saw rage besides the road. Since some. Kite surfer and a swimmer got into a fight out at sea. Swimmer pulled a gun on him naturally.
4: Naturally.
0: Right out of his swim trunks, had a gun in there. Mm-hmm. Didn't fire. Mm-hmm. But Denise saw a fight somewhere. Hey, Denise.
20: Hey, guys.
0: So where did you see rage?
20: Church, dude.
0: The fight in church?
20: Yeah, like the ushers are kind of, they're told to, like, you know, try to bring people to the front before the back foot gets filled up. And this entitled lady just went off on a brand new usher and made her cry. She's like, no, I pay my tithe. I sit wherever I want. And I'm like, we're just watching her just go off on this poor young girl. I'm like, what is wrong with you? She just went off on her.
4: Oh, yeah.
0: And then the young usher, like, punch her in the face?
20: She kind of like pushed, like, no, the lady like pushed the usher because she was like, no, like, you know, extending her hand, like, no, we're trying to move everyone to the front, da da da. And then like she didn't like push back because, you know, she's not supposed to, but the entitled lady, she's like, no, I pay my tithes. I'm going to sit wherever I want. And so, yeah.
0: Well, that's probably not going to go well when she's getting judged one day. It's like, remember this
4: show. We'll start a fight.
0: Let's go
4: house.
0: Back to the tape.
20: Yeah. Look
0: good. Well, thank you, Denise. Don't let that discourage you from going to church.
4: You can only fight at church. You can only fight about who has the most Holy Spirit inside them. I do. No, I do. I do. No, I have more Holy Spirit.
0: We got Spirit. Yes, we do. We got Spirit. How about you? Yes,
4: and how about you? We've got more. That's the only fight you're allowed to do at church.
0: Karibe delivered 3 babies as a first responder. Hello, Karibe.
3: Good morning time. It's been a while, guys. How are you?
4: Karibe, we're good.
0: It's good. So you're a first responder in what way?
3: I am a fireman. Fireman. Been a fireman for 26 years. So my first time, I was 19 years old, just, you know, freshly out of the academy, just an EMT. I was on a road trip out in Texas and at a gas station. The second time, it was on duty. The third time, it was about 5 years ago on a trip to Cabo, and it was on the plane. So nothing prepares you for it. You can read, you can watch the videos, you can do the training, but until you're actually doing it, and quite frankly, I was scared. I mean, I was like just crossing my fingers, hoping to God that everything went well. Yeah, everything was well on all 3 deliveries. I guess I could say I had 2 boys and a girl.
4: Yeah, right.
0: On the plane, though, did they say, is anyone here a doctor or a firefighter?
3: Yeah. You start seeing the young lady going in pain and labor, and I'm looking around to see, is there a doctor on the plane? And then I tell the young lady there, I said, hey, I think I can help out. I'm a fireman. So she's like, oh, yes, please, you know, come over here. And I said, okay, let's give her some discretion. Let's move her to the back of the plane, you know, close the curtain. And it was we're about 40 minutes from landing to Los Cabos. But, yeah, 10, what's the saying, 10 toes, 10 fingers? You know, all babies were born
4: healthy.
3: Who's
4: traveling to Cabo while I'm almost ready to give birth? Like, I don't even think you're supposed to travel, you know.
0: Sometimes it's timeshare. You just don't know, like, your week is your week, you know, and
4: you don't want to waste
0: your 40th week. Happy to be the 40th week that you bought.
4: Wow.
3: Yeah.
0: So did anybody else like jump up? I mean, obviously you jumped up on the plane to help this woman and you took her behind the curtain, you know, so they, you know, people wouldn't be seeing her all spread out like that. But did you get that one weirdo who's like, I can help? And he just stood there and watched while eating a banana.
3: No, there was no weirdo. It was just another lady. She said she could help out. She'd like to help out. She was not an RN. I thought maybe she was an RN or something like that, but no, I just told her, hey, just, you know, and then me, I'm 6'3". I'm built like Brock Lesnar. I'm a big guy. So it was like, I better not drop this baby. You know, you got to just tangibly just hold them.
0: Did you have gloves on?
3: Yes, I have gloves on. Yep.
0: Oh, you carry my rubber gloves with you wherever you go?
3: My carry on, and even like in my truck, I have my stethoscope. I have a bag valve for CPR and gloves. You know, just a basic, just a very basic.
4: So you're always ready to go.
3: I'm always ready. Yeah, you just never know.
0: Oh, Karibe, do you want to go see AC/DC this weekend in Vegas?
3: I actually live in Arizona, so I'm a listener from Arizona. But yeah.
0: Well, thanks for calling, man.
3: Thank you, guys.
4: Appreciate Karibe. Damn.
0: Always prepared with his go bag. Stethoscope. Maybe has that reflective shield. Pulls it out.
4: Old timey
0: door to door doctor guy with his old bag.
4: The old country doctor.
0: Well, I did mention the AC/DC tickets. I do have to give those away. They're going to be in Vegas at Allegiant Stadium with Pretty Reckless opening up for them. And I have 2 pairs of those. You got to get there yourself, stay there yourself. I don't know, but I got the tickets to go to the concert.
2: Yep.
0: And I got John Fogerty tickets as well. That's August 5th at the Pacific Amphitheater OC Fair. So you'll be able to get into the OC Fair then as well. That's next week, I guess, August 5th, right?
2: It is.
0: And then I also have some more Family 4-packs of Knott's Berry Farm tickets. Coming up in about 4 minutes, it'll be that 740 4-pack that goes out the door. Got some Motionless in White, Grupo Frontera, and the Fab 4, also OC Fair. So, let's get to the pop quiz. 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And the first one through was Yolanda.
4: Yolanda.
1: Yolanda.
0: Hey, Yolanda. All right.
1: Hi. I'm ready to play.
0: What ticket are you playing for? Grupo Frontera?
1: I want the... No, the orange. It's Yolanda with the J.
4: Yolanda.
1: Oh, hey. White.
0: Hey, Yolanda.
1: I would like the Orange County Fair tickets. The Fab Four ones.
0: Oh, the Fab Four ones. Okay, she's playing for Fab Four. So who do you want to be your partner, your pop quiz partner?
1: Well, since I'm the first one, I think I'm going to try Johnny because...
0: All right.
1: I don't think it's
0: going to
1: be a music one, but
0: Johnny,
1: yes.
0: Okay. All right, here we go. 70 years ago in 1956, this became the official motto of the U.S., and it appeared on our money for the first time a year later.
1: In God we trust.
0: Boom, in God we trust. I'll see how easy that was, Yolanda.
9: Great job.
0: You go to the Fab Four in the OC Fair. Stay on hold. Try not to spin the wheel of doom.
9: Is it
0: Jolanda. J-A-L-A-N-D-A.
4: Okay.
0: N-D-A.
4: J-A-L-A-N-D-A.
0: Let's see. Hey, Diego.
21: Hey, good morning, guys.
0: You going for those Grupo Fronteras?
21: Of course.
4: How do you?
0: I don't know how I knew that. All right, Diego. Who do you want to be your partner?
21: I'm picking mi hermana Heidi.
4: Gracias, guapo.
0: All right. 50 years ago in 1976, this athlete won the decathlon gold medal at the Montreal Olympics.
21: John Smith.
0: No, it was not John Smith. Heidi?
4: Say the year again, sorry.
0: 1976, this athlete won the decathlon gold medal at the Montreal Olympics.
4: Bruce Jenner?
0: That was Bruce Jenner.
21: You got
0: it right. Hey, all right, Diego. So stay on hold, Diego. He's going to Grupo Frontera. I still got a couple pairs left. With Caitlyn Jenner secretly cheering him on.
4: Mm. In his head.
0: Bruce and winning the gold. All right, let's see. I got four questions remaining?
4: Mm-hmm. Yes, sir.
0: And Jim. Hey, Jim.
22: Hey, good morning.
0: All right, who do you want to be your partner? Me.
22: John Jordan?
0: Oh. Usually Jim's pick me. Anyway.
4: You're old news now.
0: I guess so.
4: He's onto a new piece of meat.
0: Fresh meat over here. You're younger.
9: Come on, Jim.
4: Younger.
9: Actually. Mm.
0: Yeah. All right, here's a question, Jim and Jordan. 27 years ago in 1999, this low-budget horror film was released.
22: The Blair Witch Project, I think?
0: Boom, the Blair Witch Project.
4: That was an answer last week, I think.
0: You guys are kicking ass.
9: Yeah, come on.
22: You got AC/DC?
0: The AC/DC in Vegas. You got to get to Vegas.
22: Yeah, I'll stay at the Luxor and stay somewhere cheap.
9: There you go.
0: All right. Going to AC/DC then. Congratulations.
9: Good job, Jim.
0: On hold. Now remember, any movie mentioned during the show could be a possible answer for movie password to play later. So Blair Witch Project's on there. Any movie mentioned so far? Oh, the movie we just talked about, My Sister's Keeper.
9: Yeah.
4: Oh, yeah, My Sister's Keeper. That's going to be tough. Yeah. Well, we'll just go
0: If they were listening to the show,
4: marrow.
0: My Sister's Keeper. Dying. Yeah, bone, sister. Marrow, dying choice.
9: Well, sisters in the title. You can't say
4: right.
9: That.
0: Yeah, don't ruin it already.
9: Yeah,
4: sibling.
9: You say sibling. Yeah, there you go.
4: Bone marrow.
0: Next up's Preston. Hey, Preston.
23: It's you. Hello.
0: Hello. All right. You can't pick. But you can pick not Johnny, Renee, me, or Emo.
23: Emo. I'll go Emo.
4: Go on Emo. You guys got a team over there.
24: Yeah. All right.
0: All right. 5 years ago in 2021. This Disney movie was released starring The Rock and Emily Blunt.
23: Something,
4: yeah, of course.
23: The Jungle Cruise?
0: What do you think it is, Emo?
24: I think the only one I can think of is Moana, but I don't remember Emily Blunt being in that.
0: No, but it was the Jungle Cruise.
24: Oh,
0: it was the Jungle Cruise. All right. What ticket
24: did you
0: want?
23: Knott's Berry Farm?
0: Oh, you want a Knott's Berry Farm floater? You can have one of them. For everybody else, call in right now, 818-955-2955 for another chance at the Knott's Berry Farm tickets. All right, stand hold. Now, for that, all you have to do is be caller 40 at 818-955-2955, and I got three phone lines open for that. So chances are good. Keep calling back. If you don't get through, keep going. So it's just me and Renee again. Mm-hmm. Yeah. What are they going to pick? So Jungle Cruise is another movie mentioned.
4: And Moana.
0: During this segment. And she had Moana right there, didn't she?
4: Mm-hmm.
0: All right. Hello, Stephanie.
5: Good morning.
4: Good morning.
0: Oh, wait, Renee or myself?
5: I'll go with Renee.
0: All right.
6: Let's go, Steph.
0: 22 years ago, in 2004... Harold and Kumar went to this eating establishment.
5: White Castle.
0: It was White Castle. It was White Castle. All right.
6: Good job.
0: What ticket did you want?
5: Knott's tickets, unless I can get a week in your timeshare in Kissimmee.
4: You know, Frank, is that something we're still negotiating?
0: What?
4: Timeshare in Kissimmee.
0: The timeshare in Kissimmee?
4: Yeah. Do you still have that? Do you lose that in the divorce?
5: I know you might not remember, but you mentioned that yesterday on Till the Beer's Gone.
0: No, I remember. Yeah, we talked about that. I do still have it. I think I'm going to have to make it a prize at some point. But thank you, Stephanie, for reminding
5: me. I'll take that.
0: So you got me.
5: Thank you.
0: You stay at home.
4: For now.
0: So now Harold and Kumar went to the White Castle.
6: Mm-hmm.
0: Where you are. Another movie that was mentioned on the show.
6: Great stoner movie.
0: Really?
6: Yeah. For those that haven't seen it.
0: I thought it was an intellectual thriller.
9: Yeah, it's up there with like Interstellar.
0: Yeah. Oh, yeah.
9: Yeah, yeah. Nice, real thinker.
0: All right, who's next? It looks like it's Nicole. Hello, Nicole.
7: Hi.
0: It's me and you.
7: Okay.
0: All right.
4: Yeah,
0: all right. It's multiple choice. You got three choices here. The right answer is among them. 23 years ago in 2003, the very last old-style Volkswagen Beetle was made. In what country? Was it A, Germany, B, Mexico, or C, Canada?
7: Mexico?
0: It was Mexico.
7: Oh,
0: yeah. All right. Nobody had to spin the wheel.
6: It was man. Yeah, we all got them right.
0: I mean, we get a beer.
24: What's lollipop?
6: Yeah,
24: there's some sort of celebration, right?
7: Yay,
24: a reward.
0: What ticket did you want, Nicole?
7: Well, I was hoping to get the Knott's Berry Farm floaters, but I'm not sure if there's any left.
0: No, there's not. Do you want John Fogerty getting the OC Fair?
7: No, I don't live over there. No, I live in Ventura, so.
0: Oh, you live in Ventura. Oh,
7: yeah.
0: Ventura Fair is going on right now, but I don't have any tickets.
7: I know. I wanted to see Iration. You got anything over there?
0: I don't. They should have sent me some of the stuff, but they didn't. So I'll try to get some from them, okay?
7: All right. Well, thanks anyway. All right, thanks.
6: Sounded like she was going to ask.
4: I feel like we didn't end that well. We have an unsatisfied customer.
0: She didn't get any tickets, but we all got an ice cold beer and a lollipop.
7: Yay! Yay!
4: Emo gets the lollipop.
24: I've been waiting so long for one.
4: Yes, the C's candy.
0: Hey, it is chili dog day, so you get the chili dog beer, Johnny.
9: Oh, okay.
6: By the way, Rodney sent us some chili dogs.
0: Oh, he did?
9: Yeah.
0: Oh, after this giant Danish I just ate, I don't know if I can eat a chili dog.
4: Oh, I think you've got it in you.
0: Oh, I'll try.
4: Not to worry. Yeah, yeah. There is no try, Frank.
0: Still going to soak up the beer from yesterday.
24: Do I get to choose the lollipop flavor?
4: How many flavors are there?
0: Just tell me to stop and it'll be the one.
24: Okay, I just don't want coffee. Okay, stop.
0: What'd you get?
24: Not coffee.
0: Root beer.
24: Okay, I'll take it.
6: Root beer.
24: Woo, there thank you.
9: Hey, it's a beer.
6: Yeah, she's got a
24: beer. Yeah,
4: it worked
24: out.
4: Sometimes the universe just delivers. Yeah.
0: Cheers.
9: Crack it open, Emo.
24: Wait, ready? Sounds like
9: oh, my God.
24: I can do the noise.
0: Oh, Johnny.
4: Johnny, you know that chili dog beer does that.
0: Is that over the trash can?
4: It's right over his computer. Look at that.
0: Where's the trash can,
4: Johnny? Oh, my God.
9: It's all over me.
4: Suck that. Suck it. Suck it. Suck it.
0: You're going to smell like beer and chili dogs when you go home. Your wife will think you didn't go to work today. You went to baseball game.
4: No, when you smell like beer and chili dogs, you know he did go to work.
0: You don't have a trash can over there?
8: I do. It's on the other side.
0: You got an empty bucket back there, and you Johnny, just held it over the carpeting.
4: Johnny, you know what it reminds me of? Move your computer screen. That reminds me of dry humping in high school. Your pants.
2: Hey, you just get a wet spot right there.
0: Oh, God.
2: Not so dry.
0: That's a little much, I think. Don't you think?
4: No.
0: Oh, my God. Somebody finished.
4: Oh, yes. That's what I'm saying.
0: Want to tell you again real quick while we wait on caller 40 for the last four pack of Knott's Berry Farm tickets that our St. Jude Party and Hope has been scheduled and planned Saturday, August 22nd at the Lighthouse in Huntington Beach. So come on out, wear your party and not party and hope, your partner in hope t-shirts that you got throughout the years. You helped us raise well over $10 million for St. Jude, helping save children with cancer. So wear your shirt and bring somebody with you. And then if you're not a partner in Hope, there'll be people there to sign you up so you can get a shirt too and enjoy the festivities. Starts at 11 a.m. It's a day party. 11 a.m. to 4 p.m. Mm-hmm. And so it's going to be on a Saturday. So come out, spend your Saturday with us, then do whatever the hell else you want to do after that. At 11 a.m., the music starts.
4: Renee's band.
0: Again, that's the 22nd at the Lighthouse in Huntington Beach. All right, see y'all out there.
4: Hell yeah.
0: More information eventually when Johnny gets around to putting it up on the website. At 9 o'clock.
4: Sorry. Ooh, look at that.
8: Yeah, yeah, yeah.
0: All right.
4: Oh, I like that. That looks good.
0: Is that the t-shirt?
8: Yeah.
0: Another t-shirt? Yeah. All right.
8: If they put it on a shirt.
4: That's a cool t-shirt. Yeah. Absolutely they should.
0: They put it on a khaki shirt?
8: It was on a koozie before.
4: Yeah.
8: So I think it looks cool on black.
0: Does it look good on black?
8: I think it looks good on black, yeah.
0: Black or khaki?
8: I'd wear that.
4: Black or khaki? Either one. Make a black and
8: Yeah, that's, yeah.
4: Whip out your khaki.
8: Is it black or khaki?
0: Rack out with your khaki out. Oh, yeah.
4: Man, I can't wait. August 22nd, I'll be there.
0: Mm-hmm. Yeah, today is International Day of Friendship. And it's also, here we go. Let's toast our work friends. Here we go.
8: Oh, yeah.
0: Toast.
4: Cheers.
8: Cheers.
4: Work friends. Cheers. Mm-hmm. Cheers. Cheers. Cheers. Cheers. Cheers.
0: It's also National Chili Dog Day. We're all Jack and Diane are going to celebrate that. But yeah, Chili Dog Day. And Rodney sent us some chili dogs. That's can't wait for those to get here.
10: Yeah, they're here, actually. Emo, go get them.
0: All right, Emo. You're on it. Chili dogs are here.
24: Okay. You're on a mission. Might also, well, Mark's about to be here, so maybe I'll double dose.
4: Two for you. Got a
0: go
4: two
0: grab
4: ones.
0: Mark and a chili dog. Oh, there has been a recall on a certain type of vehicle. I probably should have told you this.
4: Is it a Kia Santa Fe? I mean, a Hyundai Santa Fe?
0: No, you're safe. Okay. Is that what you got, a Hyundai Santa Fe? I think I saw one of those the other day.
8: It's sharp.
4: I got the matte. It's my favorite car I've ever owned. I love it.
0: Matte?
4: It's like a matte finish. It's not a shiny car.
0: Did it come in matte?
4: Yeah, that's how I drove it off the lot. It was how. Hey, I don't know what they did before I got there.
0: I told you not to.
4: Oops.
8: Bottoms up.
0: Pardon me.
4: Rears.
0: No, it wasn't a Kia, whatever. What did you say? Okay.
4: Matt. I said Hyundai Santa Fe.
8: Hyundai Santa Fe.
0: For the Hyundai Santa Fe.
4: Was it a Dodge Caravan? Is it Johnny's minivan?
0: No. Because your car got recalled.
8: Yeah, it's not another Subaru, is it?
0: No.
4: The Forester?
0: Did you take it in?
8: No.
10: Oh, talk about bottom up.
8: Now, I mean, it doesn't seem like it's a big deal.
0: Well, what'd they say what happened to your car?
8: It was just mislabeled as far as the weight on the tag.
0: Tow weight.
8: Yeah, basically.
10: Just throw another sticker over it.
4: Okay. He's not towing anything.
8: Yeah, I ain't worried about that.
4: He's fine.
0: No, Ford issued a recall for around 80,000 Ford Explorers and Lincoln Aviators because the driver's seat may recline unexpectedly.
8: What?
4: Well, good night.
0: Mm-hmm. Well, I got a loaner car because my car's getting its once over,
4: mm-hmm.
0: And so they gave me a loaner car, and I was driving. There was nothing, in my way, or I wasn't even close to another car, and the thing. Kind of like the seatbelt locked up, and the side and the sides of the car of the seat like inflated and compressed a little bit. It's like, it's preventing me from getting in a car accident. But there's no cars around. I'm like, oh, boy.
4: Uh-oh. Oh, some sensor's off on that.
0: You need to tell them about that. Since I've had the car, since I'm like 3 times. Just randomly. Yeah, and it's not pleasant. Times. It's like,
11: it turns up a lot. Oh
0: yeah.
4: Mm.
11: Why does it do that? Can we just go back to people going through windshields, please?
0: Yeah.
11: You know? Yeah.
0: Build some character.
4: The old days, you know?
11: Heidi, you know.
4: Oh, boy, do I. I was pretty before that Malibu crash. 1998, somewhere around there.
0: I think she was the motivation for airbags after that.
4: Yeah, I was. If you go back and look at the history.
11: They saw your cans.
0: Oh, yeah, we're going down to get the chili dogs. Mark's going to join us here, talk about what's opening up in theaters.
4: What obviously, a party.
0: The big movie with Spider-Man, Brand New Day. He's coming back from Comic-Con, see what happened down at Comic-Con, the big news stories or whatever out of there. Also mentioned that those personal items belonging to KFC founder Colonel Sanders went up for auction. The new owner should keep in mind that Sanders touched everything after he licked his fingers. And if you purchase 3 of his pieces, you also get mashed potatoes and a biscuit.
4: Oh, great. What a deal.
0: So, I know. That's crazy. All right, we're going to take a quick look at traffic and come right back with Mark Ellis. We're out of here, Frank.
12: 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This one's sponsored by Mothers Against Drunk Driving. They're crashing Downey if you're on that southbound 5. This is just before Lakewood. It's in the third lane from the left, so everybody's stacking up pretty solid starting about Dittman. You got a box that got dropped in Burbank on the 134 westbound before Buena Vista. It's in the 2 middle lanes, but of course that can get moved around, so just keep your peepers open. Coming through Commerce on the 5 southbound, your off ramp to Washington is partially blocked by a stalled semi, and you're still seeing some delays in Pasadena starting on around that 210 westbound, starting at Grand over to Sierra Madre because of an earlier stall that's been cleared. For victims of drunk and drug driving, your grief is unique, but you're not alone. 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That's that traffic update. I'm Kelly J, 95.5 KLOS.
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13: Oops. Let's find out who won that four-pack to Knott's Berry Farm from 22 minutes ago.
14: Ooh.
13: Hello, Danny?
15: Hello.
13: Danny.
15: Hey, how you guys doing?
13: Good. Thank you for staying on hold for so long. I forgot to give away those tickets to Knott's Berry Farm.
15: Yeah, that's right. It's worth it.
13: It was you. All right. So you won. How'd that go?
16: Good job, awesome. Danny.
13: Woo! All right.
15: Thank you.
13: Stay on hold. We'll hook you up. Now we get back to our regularly scheduled program.
17: Feels like you should throw something extra in there, you know, if you made them wait 22 minutes to claim their prize. Feels like, you know, the family four-pack's nice. Maybe a chili dog.
13: The chili dogs are great, Rodney. Thank you so much.
18: Yes, Rodney.
13: I mean,
17: apparently they're more important than picking me up this morning.
19: For sure. For sure.
17: Yeah, because I hey, everybody, it's Mark Ellis. I'm back.
19: Mark Ellis from Thursday.
17: I texted Emo that hey, I'm downstairs. And then and I was making a joke. So I was listening to you guys on the way in, as I frequently do. And I said, hey, I'm here, and I got chili dogs. Like, ha, ha, ha, ha. And so Emo...
16: Lies.
17: Emo says, don't worry, I already got the chili dogs. And then I didn't hear from her for like 3 minutes, and I was like, oh, okay, well,
16: you
17: good.
16: Stay down there.
17: Glad you got those covered.
19: Mark, it's called priority.
13: Yeah, she rushed down there and got the chili dogs and was back up here in less than a minute.
17: I was like,
16: you're
17: you know
16: too
17: what?
16: Slow, Mark.
17: You guys were right to not trust me with the chili dogs, because they might not have been here anymore.
13: Is that your kryptonite?
17: It's one of the many ones, but yeah, chili dogs, just like, God, sometimes you just want a chili dog. And hearing people talk about chili dogs makes me hungry for chili dogs. Well, I don't know if that makes sense. Like just people celebrating them. I'm like, you know what?
13: There's a couple of them over there.
17: Yeah. All right. Well,
13: maybe do that during the break.
19: I don't know if it's great radio password. Food, but.
13: It's not that noisy, really.
19: No?
13: Very, very soft. The buns are soft. I don't know where he picked them up from, old Rodney, who he had to deliver them. But yeah, that's some really good chili on them chili dogs. I just wanted to suck on it.
18: Nathan.
13: You got back from Comic-Con. How was that?
17: Yeah, it was great. I had a great time at Comic-Con. Saw a lot of cool stuff. One of the highlights, which was Spaceballs 2, had a great panel in the big Hall H, 6,000 people. Rick Moranis came out, got a standing ovation. It was awesome.
19: Whoa.
17: And then as like one of the great jokes of this, you know, impending movie coming out, they have the Spaceballs extended universe. So they have movies planned out in the Spaceballs world for the next 100 years, and they like unveiled all of the different like phases and stuff like that, just completely mocking, you know, Marvel and DC and Star Wars, and it was so funny. But it's also like, man, everybody's really getting excited about this movie, and I never thought, watching the original VHS over and over and over again as I was a kid, there's the joke in the movie where Yogurt, played by Mel Brooks, who's like a lampoon of Yoda, says, "Don't worry, we'll all meet again in Spaceballs 2. The site's for more money." That's, and he says that, and like me and my friends always joke, like, "Yeah, man, I hope Spaceballs 2 comes out soon." Never thought that it would take this long. And then once you get to a certain point, you never think it's going to happen. So just the fact that it's happening is really exciting.
13: Yeah. It's what, been 40, 40 years?
17: Yeah, I mean, 87 to now, it will have been 40 years by the time it comes out. God world. Anyway.
13: What was the last time that Rick Moranis was seen on the big screen? What movie did he do?
17: Okay, so he had a great run. I mean, he would do, like, he did Spaceballs. He had Honey, I Shrunk the Kids around the same time. And then he had Ghostbusters and Ghostbusters 2. He was in Little Giants in 93. And then they did, like, Honey, I Blew Up the Kid. And then it was like, which isn't as bad as it sounds, honestly. Right. Like, that's a really horrific title. It's not like, "Honey, I put dynamite in the kid and it exploded." It's just like the kid got bigger. And I don't know why they wouldn't just title the movie, "Honey, the Kid Got Big," as opposed to, "Honey, I Blew Up the Kid."
19: Like, "Honey, I Enlarged the Child."
17: Yeah, that's a really freaky title. Mm-hmm. But that, probably
13: one of those Best Bomber Kids.
17: Like, from mid-90s?
19: Maybe. And then wasn't it like his wife got sick and he stayed home to take care of the family while his wife was dying?
17: Yeah, and he just like is like, "You know what? It's just fun chilling in Canada, and you know, I've done it. I have a Hall of Fame career already. So what else do I need to prove?" And back for one more run is Dark Helmet, though.
13: His last movie, last time we were seen on a big screen, was in 1997 for "Honey, We Shrunk Ourselves."
17: Ah, there you go. Mm-hmm. Yeah,
13: yeah. Mm-hmm. There's many "Honey, I Shrunks" and "Honey, We Shrunks" and "Honey, We Blew."
19: Yeah.
13: Before a sequel to Spaceballs, there were so many "Honey's Eyes."
17: Eventually, it's just like, "Honey, I want a divorce." Like, you keep doing stuff to the kids.
19: "Honey, I serve you divorce."
17: Or to us. Like, let's just stop with the experiment.
13: So that was a huge highlight. Anything else? Any other trailers or promotions you saw? Looking forward to it.
17: Yeah, Marvel had some cool announcements. Marvel announced that Ryan Gosling is going to be Ghost Rider in the universe. I think
19: how
17: it's
19: do you feel
17: be
19: about that?
17: An 8-part show.
19: Good casting?
17: I feel happy about. I mean, I'm fine with Ghost Rider, and like, he's a cool character, and Ryan Gosling's great. But the really good news about it to me, a Star Wars nerd, is that Ryan Gosling and Sean Levy, who are doing the next Star Wars movie together. Sean Levy's directing it. Ryan Gosling is starring in Starfighter, which is going to be in theaters next summer. So I got a chance to chat with Kevin Feige quickly after the panel, who's like the head of all the Marvel stuff. And I asked him just how that all came together. Like, and he said that actually Ryan and Sean pitched us on the idea of doing Ghost Rider. And then I had to ask Kevin, I was like, "Well, have you seen anything from Starfighter? Like, that like kind of is like proof that like, oh, this is going to be, that these guys are going to work great." Apparently he said he's seen the movie. He's seen Starfighter. He's seen a cut of it, and he said it's awesome. So that's kind of like really exciting
19: to me.
17: That
19: was like your highlight.
17: That was the highlight, is knowing that somebody else saw a Star Wars that I haven't seen yet and said it's awesome. So,
13: and that's going to have Ryan Gosling in it as well.
17: Mm-hmm.
13: Ryan Gosling is Starfighter.
17: Yeah, he stars in that. So I'll just keep rewatching Project Hail Mary and just to practice. Practice knowing what it's like to see Ryan Gosling in outer space, and then eventually he'll be in an X-Wing flying it all around like it's Top Gun Maverick.
19: Amaze.
17: Yeah,
13: very anything excited. Just amongst the Comic-Conites that you noticed that stand down as far as the crowds?
17: There was a lot of great cosplay, and I salute them because of how hot and humid it was in San Diego this past weekend. Like, I was just wearing shorts and a Hawaiian shirt, and I was just sweating through it. So I was doing Man on the Street.
13: Fletch.
19: Or Magnum P.I.
17: I should go as Fletch then, because all you have to do is toss on a Kareem Abdul-Jabbar jersey and you pretty much got the look. So, but interviewing these people in full costume, I interviewed a guy in like a full Doctor Doom costume. There were a lot of Doctor Dooms walking around. And like, dude, they are just sweating buckets. The favorite person I interviewed, and it kind of pertains to the movie coming out this weekend, is there's a guy who was dressed as Spider Bob Ross. And he had the Spider-Man costume, a really good Spider-Man costume. He had like the white Bob Ross shirt over it. He walked around with like a painting, like easel or whatever, and he had the Bob Ross's classic afro on top. And so it was just, you know, that. And so I asked him, like, was it a bummer when Mary Jane died in the Amazing Spider-Man? And it's no, because it was just a happy accident, you know? Just a happy,
13: happy little accident.
19: Yeah. Happy, happy little accident.
17: Yeah.
19: Happy little accident.
13: Mm-hmm. We brought it up, and it opens up in theaters. It's in theaters now till July 31st. It's like, so it's
19: that's
13: one
19: tomorrow.
13: It's one day only, huh?
17: Sorry, Johnny, your family's out of luck.
13: Now till July 31st. Like, wow.
17: Yeah.
19: Wait,
17: very limited
19: really
17: window.
19: Rushing out.
17: You get it out there just for the Oscar consideration, then straight to Disney Plus.
13: Pull it right off.
19: And then it goes just to the web.
17: Hey, there she is.
19: I, unfortunately,
17: I'm showing up.
13: Talking about Spider-Man Brand New Day, a forgotten Peter Parker lives alone as a full-time Spider-Man until mounting pressure triggers a dangerous change and a powerful new enemy emerges.
17: Bam, bam, bam.
13: Tom Holland, Zendaya, Sadie Sink from Stranger Things, John Bernthal, Punisher.
17: Yep.
13: See the Punisher in this?
17: He is Frank Castle in this.
13: Mark Ruffalo, Hulk. He Hulk in this?
17: He is. Well, he's Dr. Banner, and yeah. then but maybe the Hulk does show up.
13: The score on the tomato meter, 91% from the critics, and 98% from anybody who's a civilian who has seen it.
17: I think I think just about every Spider movie that Tom Holland has been in is at least in the 90s. Like he's got a pretty impressive track record going forward. And then like, you know, he's Spider-Man in like Endgame and stuff like that, and that's in the 90s. Yeah. So this is pretty good movies are cranking out. Yeah. I haven't had a chance to see yet because I was down at Comic-Con, so I missed my screening. But I've heard that it's very good and surprisingly emotional, this movie.
13: Really?
17: So, yeah, I mean, look.
13: This might cry.
17: Basically, what happened is his life got taken away from him because everybody's like memory of him, of Peter Parker, is like it just got wiped away. So Zendaya is no longer like aware that this guy is like in the world. And so when he meets her in this movie, like she's dating a guy, and it's like she has no memory who this guy is. So it's like imagine imagine your wife, Frank, right? And she no longer knows who you are.
19: Awesome. Don't threaten him with a good
13: awesome,
19: time.
13: Woo!
19: Hi, nice to meet you. What?
17: It's a good question, Heidi. If you had, if your partner did not know who you were anymore, do you fight for him? And do you say, no, I'm gonna stick here until you remember me that we were
19: in love? Listen, I won her over once. I can do it twice.
17: I like that. Okay, and Frank, do we have that kind of confidence?
19: I did it the first time. Why not the second time?
13: No, I ran once. She found me once. She never find me again.
19: He'll run faster this time and in a different direction.
13: Yeah. Hello, Trinidad Tobago.
17: I'll tell you exactly what Johnny would do. Here's what if Johnny's kids and his wife didn't recognize him, eventually Johnny's going to fight for his family. But I think he's going to have like a really fun week before he decides to go back.
6: Going to find me some new Doctor Strange, you know what I mean?
13: There is that movie, and it might be an Irish film, where the wife has Alzheimer's and forgets who he is. And then she ends up going and getting a boyfriend, like at the home that she stays in, because he goes to visit, the husband visits her, you know, daily.
17: Yeah. Mm-hmm.
13: But she ends up, you know, forgetting him. He's got to be there and watch her forget him live, basically,
17: yeah, right,
13: day by day. And then
19: like
13: she ends
19: away
13: up
19: from
13: getting
19: her
13: a new boyfriend. Like, and she's introducing her new boyfriend to her husband, and like, oh, this is, we're getting married.
17: Does the boyfriend know?
19: Heartbreak.
17: Because if I'm the husband, I pull the guy aside and I'm like, hey, enjoy what's happening right now. But, you know, I kind of am responsible for.
19: Yeah.
13: Yeah. She's I don't remember what that movie's wife called. Yeah, I think that.
19: I think it's Away From Her.
13: Away From Her? Wow.
19: I think if I'm
13: talking about a tearjerker.
19: But
13: Spider-Man, Brand New Day, out in theaters now, a solid 98%.
17: Yeah, that's getting into Ivy League.
19: Mm-hmm.
13: As far as the best Marvel movies, according to Rotten Tomatoes, you would know this.
17: You
13: know the rankings.
17: Well, I haven't seen the list yet. You know, there's more than one tomato. It's got to be Avengers Endgame's got to be up there.
13: Avengers Endgame is in a tie for number two.
17: Okay, I think Civil War's got to be way up there.
13: Civil War. No, didn't even make it.
17: Captain America Civil War.
13: Yeah.
17: Black Panther's got to be way up there.
13: Black Panther is number one.
17: Okay. All right.
13: Do you agree with that?
17: Yeah, there's like three or four.
13: It's got a 96%. They're just going by movies. Rotten Tomato meter numbers. So
17: but there's like three or four movies that I'm with it. I'd be fine with like being like crowned like the best Marvel movie. I think it's probably Endgame, but Black Panther's way up there too. As is the OG Iron Man.
13: Yeah, Iron Man and Avengers Endgame are both tied for the two spot with 94%. And then Spider-Man No Way Home is tied for fourth with Thor Ragnarok, 93%.
17: That was really fun.
13: Spider-Man Homecoming and Shang-Chi, The Legend of the Ten Rings, 92%.
17: So the director of Shang-Chi directs Spider-Man Brand New Day. So okay. Guy's starting to cook, too.
19: Golden touch.
13: And Spider-Man Brand New Day is tied for eighth with Spider-Man Far From Home and Guardians of the Galaxy. All right.
17: There we go.
13: You're going to marvel sounds yourself like out this weekend.
17: Mm-hmm. And it's also like the, you know, there's like post-credit scenes in this, and it's like, at the end of the year, we have Avengers Doomsday coming out, which is, you know, might be the biggest movie of all time when it's all said and done. So it's another reason why you might want to go see Spider-Man is to, like, see what they hint at for.
19: And then when the credits roll, don't get up right away.
13: So Robert Downey Jr. was there at Comic-Con.
17: Yes, he was.
13: I guess everyone had a Doomsday mask under their seat.
17: Yeah, yeah.
13: Or Dr. Doom.
17: Yeah. Mask. And so you could, like, you know.
13: Did you get one?
17: I did not.
13: I didn't get
17: no.
13: one.
17: No, I mean, I had one, but I gave it away to a kid who wanted it.
13: Really?
19: Yeah. Mark, you softy.
17: You, man. I don't know.
13: Well, congratulations on your new dog, man.
17: Yeah, hey. I got a new dog.
13: What's her name?
17: Got a daughter. Her name's Char.
13: Char?
17: Char.
13: C-H-A-R?
17: C-H-A-R, yeah, Char. Because when I was fostering her, her name was Chardonnay. And you I'm like,
19: you're not gonna
17: not no. doing that to a dog. No. So her technical name is going to be Chardonnay Ann Ellis, but her name is just Charianne.
13: All right, yeah. All right,
19: like so, it.
17: Yeah.
19: Love it.
17: Yeah, and she's such a sweetheart. She's a schnoodle. She's a schnauzer, poodle mix, black hair. She's got a cookies and cream chest that she just loves getting the chest and tummy rubs all day long. She's
19: a schnoodle. Such a sweet dog. I never dog. Heard. That's so cool.
13: It's good. I saw that look on your face.
17: Oh, God. She's
13: when
17: so
13: you
17: sweet.
13: Got her, I was like, well, congratulations.
17: Yeah, and like a true deadbeat. I adopted her on Monday and then Thursday. I was like, well, I'm going to San Diego. Good luck.
13: Here's a bowl of kibble. Turn out the crap in the house.
17: The air conditioning's on. There's a DoorDash gift card on the counter. You'll be fine. She did great in a doggy hotel. She was the star of the show.
19: Oh.
13: Let's see. I saw the Days of Thunder sequel is in the works.
17: I saw that. Yeah.
13: Tom Cruise is going to play an aging race car driver who mentors a cocky rookie, and it'll be called F1. Is that why they're bringing it back? Because of the F1 popularity? Success. And it's like, let's jump
17: well,
13: on
17: yeah,
13: that.
17: Well, yeah, and the director of F1 is Joseph Kosinski, who did Top Gun Maverick with Tom Cruise. And so Tom probably saw his buddy Brad in the race car. He's like, I can go faster than that. You know,
19: yeah.
17: like Brad Pitt just actually drove like 200 miles an hour. So Tom's like, I can go 250.
19: Yeah.
13: But Tom could. Yeah. And Tom yeah, would.
17: I would not put it past
13: while standing him. On top of the car.
17: Yeah.
19: Right. He drives from the roof.
13: I saw Peter Dinklage is going to play Santa Claus in a new movie.
17: Love it.
13: And
6: is it a short?
19: Johnny?
17: Well done.
6: Feature.
17: Yeah. Well done.
13: It is now.
17: Oh. He got close to the big man in the movie Elf.
19: He did.
17: Peter Dinklage shows up in Elf, so he was maybe 2 degrees away from Santa Claus in that movie. So
13: the elf in this movie is going to be played by Victor Wembanyama.
17: Yes! It's like a My Giant with Billy Crystal and George Mirison.
13: The whole switcheroony.
19: Switcheroo!
17: I think Wendy would be a great elf. I think he'd have a lot of fun with that.
13: The Matrix star Lawrence Fishburne is turning 65 years old.
17: Okay, that he looks great for 65. I saw him at.
13: I assumed he was 65.
17: He's always been 65.
19: He's been 65. Exactly yeah. right. Yeah. That's exactly right. He has not changed.
13: But now he takes the blue pill for another reason.
17: You can either take the blue pill or the blue pill.
13: Give me two blue pills.
19: Two blues.
17: If you're in the Matrix more than 4 hours, consult a physician.
13: And Macaulay Culkin's may star in a new Home Alone movie.
17: Okay. You know what?
13: You're not into it?
17: I don't hate it.
13: Well, this time he looks in the mirror and screams because he found the gray hair.
19: Yeah.
13: Ah, it's that old.
19: My back hurts.
13: Don't know.
17: I don't hate that at all.
19: Maybe
17: I would be up
19: kids.
17: For seeing that. Yeah, okay, he's got kids. He obviously can't leave them home alone, though, right? Because, like, he's sort of
19: he's been through
17: been preconditioned to not leave them home alone.
19: Right.
17: So
19: then
17: how do
19: something happens.
17: Maybe Kevin McAllister's life hasn't gone according to plan, mm-hmm. and he's the one breaking into houses on Christmas.
19: He becomes the new That's wet bandit.
17: Yeah.
6: No, I want to say that the last Home Alone that came out had a storyline with him in it, and he owns a home security company.
13: Panic room installer.
6: No, some like home security thing that he runs now. I want to say that there was a tie in there with the last Home Alone movie that came out.
17: Okay.
6: So, I'm excited, though. I'll watch it.
19: Oh, well, I mean, I'm going to watch it, too, of course. Yeah.
17: If he's in it, I think we're all watching
19: it. Yeah, of course. Yeah.
13: I want to see him walking outside of a house and you see, like, that cut out of Michael Jordan. He knocks on the door, Michael Jordan answers the door. So it's really Michael Jordan walking through the house and not the cutout.
17: I'd be up for that movie, too.
19: And Michael Jordan's, there's an actual party going on inside.
17: That's right.
19: You know, like...
17: Yeah.
19: It's really freak people's freak.
17: Michael Jordan and Victor Wembanyama both have movies coming out the same weekend. Christmas is going to be nuts.
13: They say that Robert Downey Jr. earned $100 million for the two upcoming Avengers movies.
17: Yeah, and he's probably got points on the back end.
13: Oh, my God, that guy.
17: Probably racking up the cash. And he wore some jacket on stage that a lot of fans are like zooming in on because it had like secret messages about like some Doctor Doom thing. So that's like one of the things that like, you know, fans are freaking out about. And, you know, again, like for a lot of Marvel fans, it's like this would be like February if you're waiting for the new NFL season to start, right? Because like it's still you got to wait until December 18th to actually go see the movie. So now it's just going to be nothing but like speculation for the next 4 months. So.
19: Uh-huh.
17: You know, everybody's theory is correct as of today.
13: Mm-hmm. Even though you didn't get to see Spider-Man because you had other things scheduled.
17: I was working!
13: This is that Sadie Sink's role in the movie may have been spoiled. Did you hear any of that rumors about...
17: No, I avoided them.
13: Avoid probably there when everyone's talking about the latest.
17: Well, nobody had seen the movie yet, so it was a bunch of fan theories. So I don't mind hearing like a fan theory because I heard so many of them in my, you know, Star Wars pundit days, and none of them were right. So I'm not like worried about it tainting my experience as I go into the movie.
13: The trailer's out for Jumanji Open World.
17: They just keep making them, and they're going to keep racking in billions.
13: Evan Rachel Wood has said she wasn't asked to return for Practical Magic 2.
17: She wasn't?
13: No.
17: Huh.
13: I'm sure when she sees it, she'll be glad she wasn't.
19: Oh, you don't have high hopes for Practical Magic 2?
13: No.
19: Well, Frank, the movie's not for you, probably.
17: But it's Sandra Bullock back and Nicole Kidman back.
19: Yeah.
17: So, that's a movie right there.
19: I'm in.
13: Liam Neeson has a particular set of skills again in his new action flick.
17: Don't you dare.
13: Have you heard about it? Mongoose?
17: I love it already.
13: Oh, my God. Yes, in Mongoose, Liam Neeson plays an Afghan war hero wrongly accused of murder who goes on the run to prove his innocence.
17: Ooh. Sign me up.
19: Me too.
17: Yeah.
13: So basically, he's another guy with a particular set of skills.
17: But also, if I just see a movie poster and it says mongoose, I'm walking into the theater regardless. Have you ever seen any video of a mongoose in the wild that has disappointed you?
13: I did see the trailer for this. It's he hits the road in a 1965 Shelby Cobra to avoid arrest and prove his innocence. With a law on his tail and his military buddies helping him out.
17: Yeah.
13: It looks like he becomes kind of a folk hero along the way because he's driving
19: this thing. I feel like you need more of a low-profile car.
13: It feels like First Blood meets Smokey and the Bandit meets Fast and Furious.
19: Jesus.
13: I'm in.
19: Yeah.
17: If it's a Mustang Cobra, right, but the license plate is like M Goose, so it's like the best of both worlds. It's like I'm a mongoose, but I'm also a cobra.
19: Yeah.
17: And his
13: Arch
17: name is
13: enemies.
17: His name has got to be Ricky, right? And his last name is like Ticky Tabby.
19: Ticky Tabby.
17: Yeah, I'm Ricky Ticky Tabby.
13: He just turned 74, by the way.
19: Ticky Tabby. Ricky Tabby.
17: Still make action movies.
13: Still pulling it off, man. That's awesome.
17: Next in line, Ticky Tabby, Ricky.
13: I did see the video or the trailer or teaser for Carrie. Reboot of Carrie premieres October the 7th.
14: I got to interview the cast and crew at Comic-Con.
13: Did you?
14: So, again, like I said, couldn't see Spider-Man because I was working for this family.
19: Who's playing Carrie?
14: Who didn't even save me a chili dog. I work all day and I come home and I expect a chili dog on my plate.
13: Young actress. Mm. So that's, there's a lot of stuff going on, so much we can still talk about, but we have to get moving. We got to look at traffic. We got prizes to give away. We got
17: what?
13: Movie password.
17: What? Wait,
13: Actually, so many movies have been mentioned on today's show. Johnny, I mean, I don't know how you're keeping up with how many movies have been mentioned, so hopefully we're keeping track.
17: He looks frazzled between that and his wife forgetting who he is. It's been a tough morning for Johnny Ice.
6: It's going to get better, though.
17: It's going to get good, really good for about a week, and then I got to eventually go home.
13: All right, we're going to come right back. 818-955-2955 to play. We're Heidi and Frank. Rolling down
16: Imperial Highway. Kelly J here with a brief traffic update. 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So we do have a two-car crash in Azusa on the 210 eastbound after Citrus. Right lane is blocked there, and that's slowing things down from about Vernon Avenue, and one of those is a semi. You got a crash in Downey on the 5 southbound just before Lakewood. They got it that over to the right-hand shoulder, but you're still seeing some delays once you hit Olympic. A crash in downtown on the 10 westbound before Alameda is now moved to the shoulder with some slowing still from the 5. And a surface street closure, 3rd Street downtown, both directions between Mariposa Avenue and Alexandria Avenue shut down right now due to police activity. The Crohn's and Colitis Foundation has been at the forefront of inflammatory bowel disease research and care for over 50 years. Learn more at crohnscolitisfoundation.org. That's that traffic update. I'm Kelly J, 95.5 KLOS.
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13: Honey and Frank show. Somebody wants to know, Mark, if they should catch up before seeing the new Spider-Man. Do you have to go watch any others? You don't know?
17: You know what? Go in fresh. Go in fresh.
13: Yeah.
17: New
13: perspective.
17: There's stuff. I mean, the whole reason why everybody forgot Peter Parker is because of a spell that Doctor Strange cast in Spider-Man No Way Home. But I honestly think just go in and just kind of let the movie do its job of leaving some breadcrumbs about what happened, but you don't need all that other stuff cluttering your mind. And then you'll see it and you'll like it, then you're going to want to go back and watch the other 40 movies.
13: And it'll probably win the box office. I mean, obviously, it'll make more money than The Odyssey did in its first week.
17: The Odyssey crushed, yeah. Dude. Like, it's impossible to find a ticket for, like, 70mm IMAX still. Sorry, Emo.
34: I'm trying!
13: Yeah. I still haven't seen it. I think George's the only one seen The Odyssey.
35: Mm-hmm. And I concur. I mean, it is worth seeing, especially in that cinematic experience.
17: Whole lot of movie.
35: Go to an IMAX.
17: Yeah. But I think Spider-Man is going to do very well. I don't know if it's going to cross the $200 million mark for opening weekend, but I think it'll probably land around 170, 180. People love Spider-Man, dude.
13: If you can't get Spider-Man tickets because it's sold out, there are two other movies we did not mention opening up in theaters this weekend. And one's got a 90%. It's called I Want Your Sex.
17: Frank.
34: Ooh.
17: Frank.
13: I want your
34: sex.
17: The George Michael song has to be in there, right?
13: It has
17: gotta
13: to
17: be in there.
13: If it's not, yeah. It has Olivia Wilde in it. And
17: Down Boy.
13: When fresh-faced Elliot, played by Cooper Hoffman, lands an exciting job for renowned artist, icon, and provocateur Erica Tracy, played by Olivia Wilde. His fantasies come true as Erica taps him to become her sexual muse.
17: Oh, I gotta go to work.
13: But Elliot soon finds himself out of his depth as Erica takes him on a journey more profound than he ever could have imagined. Into a world of sex, obsession, power, betrayal, and murder.
17: Why is all that always got to accompany? Why can't it ever just be
13: sex?
17: A world of sex?
13: I know, come on.
17: Why is it always got to be, oh, and then power and obsession and murder? Like, no.
6: Can't we just have good sex?
13: Just sex.
17: Can't we just, how about it delves them into a world of sex, cuddling, and 8 hours of sleep?
6: And then we ordered DoorDash. Yeah, because we worked up an appetite this summer. Yeah.
17: Sex, relaxation, yeah. And binging shows on Netflix.
13: Can't believe you're hungry. You should be full.
6: We.
17: And then she looks at you, pats you on the head, and says, "No, honey,
13: No.
17: That's not how it works.
13: That was just the appetizer.
17: You're adorable."
13: Mm-hmm. There's also a movie called Motor City. Alan Ritchson, who is... Reacher.
17: Heidi and I love us some Reacher.
13: Reacher's great.
17: Heidi and I watch us some Reacher.
6: We do.
13: Also, Shailene Woodley in it. Shailene Woodley, I guess she was. What's her?
7: Aaron Rodgers.
13: Well, I know, but her movie thing. What's her movie series? Shailene Woodley.
6: Oh, Descent. Against the D.
17: Yeah, it's like the Divergent.
13: That's what it is.
17: Invergent.
13: Submergent. Period piece, 1970s Detroit. John Miller falls for a local gangster's girl. In retaliation, the gangster enacts a frame job to send the innocent man to prison. Life ruined. Miller plots a revenge campaign against the man who took his girl
17: away.
13: A lot of revenge in the mob and girls. In a world of sex.
17: I don't know what Alan Ritchson wants for his career, but all I want for his career is to make movies like that, like where it's like, just give me 90s action movies. How Statham has it. Statham has a new one in a couple weeks, too, called Mutiny. It's like, just keep giving me these, man. Especially 1970s Detroit. Think of all the throwback Lions gear that you're going to get to see. Like all those, that classic Detroit Tigers uniform.
13: The soundtrack should be awesome.
17: It's going to, oh my God, there's going to be Kiss all over it.
13: So you can watch Alice all the trailers Cooper. To these movies MC5. Right now at HeidiandFrank.com. So go check it out, HeidiandFrank.com. But right now, what time is it?
8: It's time for Movie Password!
13: It is! We're finally here to Movie Password.
17: I miss the kids. I missed you.
13: This is how we play. You call up 818-955-2955. I select you, and then you are playing Movie Password. How that goes is Johnny shows us the title of a movie. Each one of us gives you one word we associate with that film, and you have to come up with the title based off those four separate words, okay? But we can't say any words that are in the title. We can't say any characters' names in the movie. We can't say any actors who even play those characters' names in the movie. So those are the rules.
17: It's fun. Trust us.
13: If we mess up and make a mistake like that, you automatically lose, and we go to the next person.
17: Yeah, that's pretty much.
13: Hopefully that won't happen to you, Russell.
17: Doesn't really affect us at all.
13: Hey, Russell.
9: Good morning.
13: All right, we're playing Movie Password. Any movie mentioned during the entire show today could be a possible answer, so hopefully you were paying attention. So here we go.
7: Camera.
13: Cheap.
17: Woods.
13: What the hell was that?
7: Wow, I thought camera was bad.
17: Camera was good.
13: Camera cheap, Woods.
6: Yeah. Nailed it.
17: Yeah.
13: Russell, any idea?
9: Obsession?
13: Obsession. Oh, no.
7: Don't know if we talked about that one.
13: Benjamin?
10: Hi, guys.
13: Hi, Benjamin. You heard the clues. Do you have a guess?
10: Is it the Blair Witch Project?
13: Yes, it is the Blair Witch Project.
10: Awesome.
6: We'll give it away.
17: Didn't even need the other hints. Just Heidi making noises.
13: For people who aren't watching and listening to good old-fashioned radio, I'm sure that made a ton of sense.
6: They heard me. They heard. They know what the scary is.
13: Did she just, like, just fall out of her chair?
17: I think that's the spinoff version of Movie Password. It's just Heidi making noises. You have to guess what movie it is just from Heidi's voice effects.
6: It's the Dumb Bitch Project. In
13: Let's not go all the way back to 2000. All right, stay and hold, Benjamin. You can get your prize. Not sure what we have left. I think I got some John Fogerty's left. Might have AC/DC left. AC/DC? Woohoo! Do I have any Family 4-Packs, Knott's Berry Farm? No, I'm out of those. Do I have any Z's? No J's's. Motionless and White, I got those. I got some Grupo Frontera. And some Fab Four tickets for the OC Fair. Okay.
17: I've seen them. They're great.
13: Yeah.
17: Fab Four is great. Yeah.
6: Mm-hmm.
13: Hello, David.
11: Oh, hello, boy. Good morning, guys. I love you guys.
13: All right, I will give you your first clue on this brand new movie. Here we go.
9: All right.
13: Sibling?
17: Decision?
11: Cancer?
35: Marrow.
9: The other sister.
13: The other sister. Oh, no, so it's not the other sister.
17: Valiant effort.
13: Hello, Gina?
12: Hi.
13: You heard the clues. Do you know it?
12: Oh, no, I was hoping to get a different one.
13: You're not getting a different movie.
11: No, this is your movie.
13: You heard the clues. It was sibling.
17: Decision.
11: Cancer.
35: Marrow.
12: Oh, I have no idea.
13: Well, then you're never going to know it.
11: No, if you don't know it from that.
13: You want his pass?
17: Wait, no, she has four more clues.
13: She has four more clues. Here we go.
17: What are we doing here?
13: All right, Mark, thank you. Mark starts it. Mark starts it.
17: I've never seen this movie. Family.
11: Lifesaver.
35: Emancipation.
13: Death.
12: Star Wars?
13: Jesus Christ, Gina.
35: Why do you vouch for it, Mark?
13: Why do you waste time on that?
17: Wait.
11: We're going to have to, Mark, I think you're going to have to
13: Angel?
11: Take a blame on that one.
17: I'm revisiting our clues.
9: My sister's keeper.
13: My sister's keeper.
11: Yeah. Thank God we didn't have to do another round. Yes.
17: No, but we had decision, lifesaver. Oh, she heard lifesaver.
13: It's a lifesaver. Yeah, you got an answer.
14: Family.
11: Life.
17: Family, emancipation. All of these things are themes in Star Wars.
13: All right, Angel.
9: Grupo Frontera.
11: There we go.
13: You got to play the game first.
11: Didn't he just say
9: my sister's keeper?
13: Yeah,
35: he got it.
13: All right, sweet. Come on, stand hold.
17: You even gave him a ding already.
11: Yeah.
17: You already dinged him.
13: He did it for the seal. He totally confused me.
17: Yeah, after the last two.
13: All right, Brian. It's you get a new movie. I think Heidi starts the round.
35: Yep.
17: Sure.
13: Yeah, okay.
11: Marijuana.
35: Adventure.
13: Buddies.
17: Burgers.
13: Oh my God.
9: It's
17: a wrap.
13: I'd throw this away right now.
17: We don't need it.
13: Got it.
11: What?
17: All right, sing it.
35: Brian?
9: Harold the Kumar?
11: What about him?
17: And what do they do?
13: The whole title.
9: It's not Super
13: No.
11: Oh, you turd now. You are choking so hard.
13: Fernando, do you know it? Take it out of his hands.
9: Harold and Kumar go to White Castle.
17: Boom.
11: Oh, kiss on the mouth, you sweet angel.
35: Yes.
11: All right. That was a clinically
13: Stand hold. Get your tickets.
17: Might have been the best hints we've ever given.
11: I'm so proud of it.
13: Hello, Anthony.
15: Hello. Hey, Frank.
13: Let's see. Back to Jordan for first clue. You get a brand new movie.
35: Father.
13: Space.
35: Oh, God. Here we go again.
17: Rocket.
15: Rocket.
11: Travel.
15: Honey, I Shrunk the Kids?
13: No, it's not Honey, I Shrunk the Kids. Aiden?
9: Yeah.
13: It was Father, Space... what did you say?
17: Rocket
13: travel?
11: Mm-hmm.
9: Father Space Rocket Travel.
13: New clue.
35: Okay.
13: Time?
17: Travel.
11: Aged.
35: Black. Doesn't work when you can't finish it up. The other part.
9: What's the movie?
11: Yep, it's that one you're thinking of.
9: McConaughey. what's it called? Oh my goodness, I'm blanking, dude. There's no way.
13: All right, hello, Liz.
16: Oh my gosh.
13: You know it.
0: Good morning. I don't. No, I know the movie, but I can't think of the name of it.
11: We can picture it.
17: Okay. New clues. Four more clues to get.
13: I think
17: get
13: it's
17: you there.
13: Mark's, oh, okay. Yeah. Mark's start here. All right. Here we go.
17: Outer
11: space
35: hole.
13: Astronaut.
11: Ooh. Oh yeah. Yeah.
0: The backyard rocket.
13: No.
17: Whoa, not, no.
13: That's,
17: no.
13: Not, that's not even the name of a movie. The backyard rocket. Was you thinking astronaut farmer or something?
11: Yeah.
0: Yes.
13: I couldn't say astronaut farmer. Or if I said astronaut.
17: Yeah.
13: Jesus. Oh, hello, Jesus.
11: Oh, the save us.
1: Morning, Tommy.
13: All right, so I think it's second round, what, Heidi?
11: Mark.
17: No, I
35: it's Heidi.
13: This is the last round. If he doesn't get it, the game is over.
17: Yeah.
13: All right.
35: Jesus doesn't know it already, right?
13: Ready, Heidi?
11: I don't care.
13: Same movie, new clues. Do you know it, Jesus?
1: Is it Star Wars?
13: No. Oh, all right, here we go. Right, here's five.
17: At least it's the right realm.
11: All right.
35: Wormhole.
13: Interstellar.
17: Oh,
13: you blew it. Oh, my God. I'm sorry. I messed up.
11: Oh, no, you ruined it.
17: Frank had the ball right in his hand.
11: I didn't care anymore.
13: Damn it, I messed up.
11: All right.
13: Hello, Brian.
11: Space.
2: Hello, guys.
13: I didn't trust it.
17: We're still recovering.
13: That's why I had to.
17: From Interstellar.
13: Last round.
11: I'm not mad at you.
13: No. All right, Brian. New movie, new clues. And I think it's Jordan's beginning here.
35: Ring.
13: Ludicrous.
17: Speed.
11: Comedy.
2: Fast and the Furious.
11: Fast and the Furious. That comedy, Fast and the Furious?
13: I couldn't say ludicrous.
11: Yeah.
13: Because you're thinking ludicrous in Fast and the Furious. I can't say any actors that play the roles.
17: Oh, that's right.
35: Yeah, it's part of the rules.
17: Brian. Well, to be fair, he wasn't in the first one.
13: I guess so.
35: Yeah, too fast, too furious.
17: Mm-hmm.
13: Hello, Alfred.
14: How's it going? Good morning.
13: Do you know it based off those four clues we've already given?
14: Spaceballs?
13: Yes.
17: Way to go, Alfred.
13: You stay on hold and collect your winnings.
17: Thank you, Alfred.
11: You earned it.
17: It says something about those movies that nobody can get Interstellar, but Spaceballs,
13: it's in the lexicon.
11: Alfred.
13: Hello, Will.
16: Hello.
13: All right, I think it's my first clue. All right. Here we go. New movie. I'll give you your first clue. Laser.
17: Smaller.
11: Children.
35: Insects.
13: Oh, my God. Nailed it.
11: Oh, my God. I'm so proud.
13: Laser, smaller, children, insects. What?
16: Honey, I Shrunk the Kids.
13: Yes, you did. You did get it.
17: That's how it's supposed to work.
13: Stand home and get your prize.
17: Too many times this morning, people are taking our great clues and flushing them down the toilet.
11: Ridiculous.
17: Remember how good the Harold and Kumar one was?
11: I mean, yeah, I'm just chef's kiss.
17: So, Honey, I Shrunk the Kids one was really good, too. We are doing great.
18: Could have said magnifying.
11: Not mad at us.
17: We could have said magnifying.
35: Didn't need to.
17: Yeah.
35: We got there. Yeah, emo, relax, all right?
17: Yeah.
35: You played last week, and it didn't go so well from what I remember.
11: It went so well. We're talking about...
13: I don't think
11: about.
13: We had one winner because emo played.
17: Emo, I trust you.
18: You guys made a big deal that same college was such a good clue for Animal House.
11: Yeah, Mark, what clue would you have given for Animal House?
17: Delta.
11: Yeah.
18: We said fraternity, so that kind of already goes with it. No, but we had already said fraternity.
17: Okay. Everybody's a legend in their own mind.
18: Uh-huh. You know what, Mark? You're gonna stay with the chili dogs next time.
17: I'm sorry. Can I have a chili dog?
13: Hello, Robert.
18: I'm not picking you up anymore.
16: Hello,
13: Robert. I think it's round to Mark for his first clue. New movie. Here we go.
17: Christmas.
11: Tall.
35: Syrup.
13: Helper.
16: Home Alone.
13: No.
35: Swing and a miss.
13: Fabian.
16: Yep.
13: Do you know it?
16: Is it Super Troopers?
13: What was the clues again? You said Christmas.
17: I said Christmas. Mm-hmm.
13: What'd you say, Heidi?
2: Tall.
3: Oh, well,
13: Christmas syrup. Tall syrup helper.
3: It's syrup. Syrup. Oh. Yeah, that's right.
7: Yeah.
3: Can I get you 4 new clues?
13: If you must.
17: Wow.
13: All right. Yeah, I think okay. Heidi starts the round.
7: Yeah, there you go.
13: Same movie, new clues.
18: Tights.
7: North.
13: Dwarf.
17: Workshop.
3: Oh, what? I don't know.
18: What? Not dude! Like, what?
7: Yes. I might be Jewish. I don't know.
17: Mm.
18: Even if.
13: Even if.
18: Even
17: did
18: if.
17: We make it too secular?
7: We showed it.
13: They were the producers. All right, I think background. Heidi for her first clue?
18: No, I did.
3: That's me. That was
13: back to you?
7: Yeah, that's me.
13: Were you going all the way around for this one?
18: No, I think...
17: I started.
13: Yeah. Oh, okay, yeah, thank Mark God.
17: All right. And I said through. Christmas, which feels like it narrows down...
7: It should.
13: Yeah. Let's see. Jonathan?
3: Yes.
13: Do you know it?
3: Elf.
13: Yes.
18: Nice. Yes, of course it's Elf.
17: There you go.
18: Christmas you. Syrup. I mean, what more do you need?
17: How long are we going to let...
13: Dwarf helper.
17: These incredible clues go
13: taste
17: by?
13: Taste awful. What?
17: Before we start looking at Frank and the callers that Frank's picking. I'm not trying to throw anybody under the bus.
7: Blame the audience.
17: You're way the one go, clicking the buttons.
13: I was going based on time on hold.
17: Maybe it's time to start...
18: Mixing?
17: Making some...
13: All right, give me a number between 1 and 10.
17: Okay, 7.
13: Except 7.
17: Give Lucky me... how about 3?
13: Okay, it's Felix. Hello, Felix.
17: Felix is going to crush this.
3: Good morning.
13: Hope it's the Odd Couple. All right, Felix, I think it's back to...
17: It is Frank.
7: Is it
13: mine?
18: Yes.
7: Yeah, we'll go you.
13: I think it's you.
18: Well, it was Jordan's turn.
7: It was my last time, and then I didn't get to get
18: the guy.
13: Jordan's first clue. Here we go.
7: All right.
13: New movie.
7: Who?
13: You.
17: Gonna.
18: Call. Wow.
3: Ghostbusters?
17: Yeah!
18: Oh my God! I have full body chills.
7: That's how you
18: I have
7: nicely done.
18: Full body chills.
7: Came through.
17: Looks like somebody else is in the driver's seat for the Heidi and Mark show. Featuring Frank Kramer on the chili dog.
13: Playing beer can.
18: Oh, nobody better. Nobody better.
13: Nobody better.
17: No. We finally found the right role for everybody on this show.
13: All right, Felix, you stay on hold. You're going to collect your tickets to whatever you'd like.
18: Way to start,
13: whatever's
18: Jordan.
13: Left, anyway.
18: That was great.
13: So, where are you going to be, Mark? You're back in town. No Comic-Con, so
17: back
13: can they see you?
17: In town. I'm at the Hollywood Improv on Saturday at 7 p.m. And then all next week, I'm in Vegas at Brad Garrett's Comedy Club in the MGM Grand. So... Coming out to Vegas, see me sling some yuck yuck.
18: Mm.
13: What's the website?
17: It is
13: Mark Ellis.
17: MarkEllis.live.
18: Oh.
13: MarkEllis.live. Go get your tickets.
17: Because I ain't dead yet.
13: All right. thank you, Mark, for coming in. We're going to come right back. We're hiding it, friend.
17: Love y'all.
18: 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So now we have a crash in Santa Fe Springs, 605 southbound at Telegraph. Right-hand lane is blocked. That's involved in a motorcycle. So right now, brake lights start at Valley Boulevard. A stall in Irwindale, 605 southbound before Lower Azusa. That is in the left-hand lane with delays starting at Arrow Highway. You have a crash in South LA on the 105 westbound right before the 110. That's in the left-hand lane, slowing things up at Long Beach Boulevard. And of course, 3rd Street still remains shut down. It's going to be shut down for some time both directions between Mariposa and Alexandria due to ongoing police activity and an investigation. 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That's that traffic update. Have a great one. I'm Kelly J, 95.5 KLOS.
13: 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I'm drinking some whiskeys today over on Crack. 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
14: That includes Van Nuys. Van Nuys, you guys rock.

Show. Thank you for joining us. I'm Mark Ellis, just in here. We're talking about movies. Big Spider-Man movies out this weekend. I probably win the box office. And I want your sex

0: Olivia Wilde. And also, what was the other movie with
1: Motor City?
2: Mongoose.
0: Mongoose, Liam Neeson. That's not out yet. That comes out like in October, I think.
1: Yeah.
0: But yeah. Alan Richman?
1: Richson.
2: Yeah.
0: Reacher.
2: Motor City.
0: He's out there. Motor City doing his thing. So the movie's opening up in theaters. You still a big fan of Oprah, Heidi?
2: I haven't followed Oprah in a while.
0: Wow. Why'd you fall off?
2: Well, I just not on social media, so I don't, she doesn't have a TV show, I don't think. I just don't come across her much anymore.
0: Don't go grocery shopping and see her face every day on O Magazine. Oh, look, who's on the cover? It's Oprah again.
2: Is I didn't even know if it's still even out there. No, so I guess I'm not paying attention.
0: Is she doing okay? I thought I'd ask you, because it seems like maybe times are tough for old Ope.
2: Times are tough financially, are you talking about?
0: Well, you know, when she started that school for girls in South Africa.
2: Uh-huh.
0: And it's like, I got a whole school for nothing but girls in South Africa.
2: Yeah.
0: That you're pretty much committed to that. You can't take that back, right?
2: I can't imagine you would go, well, that's it. It was just for 10 years.
0: Yeah, closing the school down.
2: Oh, no.
1: No way.
0: Yeah.
1: Wow.
0: Well, she's closing her school for girls and says she's starting a scholarship program that will benefit even more girls across the country.
2: Oh, okay.
0: That's a spin. That sounds like she's made some bad investments. Yeah, once you start doing something nice like that, it seems like you got to do that something nice like that forever. She's a billionaire, so why would you have to shut it down? Whatever. Maybe there's a sick rumor going around.
2: You know, I'm going
0: not about Oprah. I'm just saying, like, something happens at the school. You're like, great.
1: Oh, yeah.
0: I can have my name attached to this with some freaky teacher.
1: Mm-hmm.
2: I will investigate. I will make it my job to investigate it.
0: Well, speaking of freaks, Diddy's prison sentence got shortened again. His new release date is January 24th of
1: 28. Oh.
0: It just ran
2: That's all the time he's getting?
0: I guess.
2: Seems weird.
0: He's shortened. I don't know why, but it's all I had.
2: Diddy? He did. Keep him in jail.
0: George and Amal Clooney had to evacuate their home in France due to the wildfires. That's what you have in common with Clooney's, Heidi, because you're in Oregon.
2: Just that one thing.
0: How are the fires in Oregon?
2: They're still fighting fires here in Oregon. It's
0: but they're not near you anymore. They burned on.
2: We're still dealing with it. We can still smell it in the air, and there's still ash on over everything. But it's a little bit better, I guess, where we are. Scary though, especially with all the animals that have to be evacuated.
0: Now, I forgot to mention this to Mark when he was in here. There's a new version of the Thomas Crown Affair starring Michael B. Jordan. Remember, you used to have the guy, Pierce Brosnan?
2: Yes.
0: Was in the Thomas Crown Affair with Renee Russo?
2: Russo.
1: Yeah.
0: Yes, how did I pull that out?
2: Because she's a hot redhead.
0: Must be this beer.
2: You don't forget rotten.
0: It's my memory juice.
2: You don't forget hot redheads. That's what the real deal is.
0: Also, if you're a fan of System of a Down, the bassist, Shavo.
1: Yeah.
0: He landed a role in the upcoming season of Dexter Resurrection.
1: Way to go, Shavo.
0: Oh, look at him, you know, bassist and actor. In other music news, this is kind of funny. I wish I'd have been there to see this. Katy Perry was crowd surfing in a giant inflatable bottle. So it's like she wasn't laying in the crowd. There's an inflatable bottle, so they're all holding the bottle and she's in it. But they started to, her fans started carrying her the wrong way. Hey, no, no, that way.
2: What do you mean? Oh, like the direction.
0: Hopefully it was towards a cliff.
2: Oh, I don't get the connection. Katie Holmes in a bottle, okay?
0: Katy Perry.
2: Or Katy Perry, sorry.
0: Yeah, I wonder you didn't make the connection, Katie. Why is Katie Holmes crowd surfing anywhere?
2: In a bottle. Maybe she's filming a movie? Yeah.
0: Black Sabbath guitarist?
1: Tony Iommi.
0: Oh, yeah.
3: Oh, my microphone was on.
0: You beat her to it. Has a new solo album coming out in October. First single, World Alone, is, I think, already out.
1: Oh, yeah.
0: World Alone.
1: Let's see what Tony's up to.
0: Sounds like he is in a happy place. It is my first single, World Alone. I wrote it on my birthday.
2: It's a real downer.

0: What?
1: I mean, I'm just so envious of the guitar. Like, Jordan, can you do that on a guitar?
2: I mean, yeah, but I don't know if I can do it as cool as Tony Iommi. That's the thing. Like, it's all the same notes. It's 20% the note and 80% the MF for playing the note.
1: Yeah.
0: It's always the perfect time to ask a question when the lyrics are.
1: I thought that was radio part DJ. Of the song. I was
0: you,
1: so confused.
0: You talked right on the post. Yeah. Just right was on
1: that,
0: it.
1: You're supposed to do it before.
0: I was quiet all the way till he starts singing. I nailed it.
1: Yeah. I got to go back to radio school.
0: Clearly. It's the other way. You talked about. Okay.
3: That's sorry, right, Jorn.
1: Right. I have dyslexia. Radio dyslexia.
0: Hey, Johnny, you can blame Aaron Rodgers' wife because he says the wife gave him permission to play another season.
1: Oh, God. So. I don't think there is a wife.
2: Who is she?
1: I don't. I think that the wife is a figment of his imagination.
0: I was hoping you guys knew because I was like, Aaron Rodgers has a wife?
1: No, I don't think he does. I think it's a great way to be like, you know what? I can't. The wife.
0: No one's ever seen her? You can Google her right now, Aaron Rodgers' wife, and she pops up? There's not
1: a name.
0: Oh, come on.
1: Not an age. No information.
0: How would a woman feel?
1: Isn't that suspicious?
0: It's like,
1: right.
0: The Google doesn't even know who she is. It's like, you haven't told anybody about it.
1: I mean, maybe she wants to be private.
0: Not
1: so
0: one
1: I
0: picture?
1: That. Maybe, or she doesn't want to admit she's married to Aaron Rodgers.
0: Have you found her?
3: No. No. I mean, there's a bunch of pictures of. He's
2: Britney?
3: He's got quite a.
1: Roster.
3: Quite a list, yeah, a lot of roster.
2: Yeah.
3: Got Olivia Munn, Shailene Woodley.
0: Mm-hmm.
3: Who's in it?
0: I thought he was going to marry Shailene Woodley.
3: Danica Patrick he was with?
0: Danica
1: They're
0: Patrick.
1: Engaged, but...
3: Yeah, you know. He's got quite the roster.
1: Oh, yeah,
3: can't
1: Danica
3: find anything
1: Patrick.
3: About this new girl.
0: Yeah.
1: No.
0: His wife told
1: Maybe
0: him.
1: It's his wife who lives in Canada?
0: He met her at summer camp.
1: Sure, Aaron, sure. It's very strange.
0: Oh, Tony Romo reportedly had an open bottle of alcohol in his car at the time of his drunk driving arrest. So he had an open container. That was their first clue. And then he looked and sounded completely drunk.
1: Yeah.
0: Oh, celebrating sobriety, if you can. That's Elton John celebrating 36 years of sobriety.
2: Wow.
0: How do you do that?
1: Quitter.
0: 36 years.
1: Made the decision, Frank, and he's sticking to it.
2: Yeah.
0: Apparently.
2: He's 79, which means he got sober when?
1: Whoa.
2: When he was 45?
0: 43.
2: Yeah.
1: Must have had a hell of a go.
2: What the hell happened
1: went,
2: then?
1: I should stop.
0: Yeah, I mean.
1: Drinking.
2: That's how old I am. Johnny, that's how old you are right
0: quite
2: now.
0: A run. How old was Elton John when he got on the scene, like playing, you know.
1: Oh, I think he's
0: the troubadour and stuff.
1: Yeah.
0: He was probably his 20s.
2: Mm-hmm.
0: 20s. So, yeah, good.
1: He had 20, a couple decades of nuts.
0: 3 years of just
1: debauchery.
3: Yeah, he did.
0: Getting pounded with liquor.
1: Yeah.
3: Nuts.
2: Rears.
1: Just butt hammered, you know.
0: Getting butt hammered. S faced.
2: Oh.
3: Rears to you.
1: Rears to you, Elton John. Sticking to your guns. That's like Johnny and Jordan right now quitting alcohol.
2: Yeah.
1: Goodbye, alcohol. God. Forever.
2: I'm trying not to.
1: 43.
0: I know you tried to quit DoorDash, Heidi, but DoorDash is not, it can't quit you. It's going to find you out there in the remote woods of Oregon.
1: Bend, Oregon, yeah.
0: Because it says, DoorDash Air is becoming a thing. They get their own drone delivery service. So I think that'll put you back on the DoorDash map.
1: Oh,
0: it's like,
1: man.
0: Is it a bird? Is it a plane? Is it Heidi's burrito?
2: Yeah.
3: You could totally get Cheesecake Factory then.
1: Two hours
3: away.
1: 2 hour drone?
3: It's not
1: flight.
3: That,
1: It's not that bad.
0: I didn't realize DoorDash was the U.S.'s largest delivery company.
2: Huh.
0: So they say.
2: Makes sense.
3: Over Amazon?
1: Yeah, I was just going to say. Over UPS, over FedEx.
0: You know, I know you're fat.
1: Wow.
0: And all they deliver is food, right?
1: Well, they,
3: so.
1: You can get
0: you can get DoorDash going. Go grab me a screwdriver down at Home Depot.
1: Yeah, you can.
0: Oh, really?
1: Oh, sure. You can go to PetSmart and be like, I need this
0: food.
1: Some dog toys.
3: Oh,
1: you know,
3: so it's like same day stuff. Like if you need it the same day, right, rather than wait 2 days.
1: Yeah, you can have them go anywhere you want.
0: Okay. Oh, look at that. Who knew? You did.
1: We knew.
0: I'm the only one apparently didn't know.
1: Well, you like to go out and do the thing yourself.
3: Me and my wife get so pissed at the neighbor across the street from us because we always see a DoorDash driver pull up and they've always got food and they go and put it on the thing. And I'm like, dang, They get DoorDash all the time. That's so expensive. God, it must be nice to have no kids. And we look at each other and we're just like,
1: oh, yeah. Yeah.
3: We'd get DoorDash too if we had no kids.
1: Every night. Just get it every night. Why not?
0: Yeah. Are they fat? College?
3: Not thin.
0: Not thin.
1: Wow, Johnny being diplomatic. Wow,
0: okay. Not thin. Yeah.
1: Yeah. Not thin.
2: They listen, okay. Don't they?
3: No. I have no idea.
0: Are they?
3: Yeah. Dan the man, you listening?
0: Thick?
3: Thick. I would say that.
1: They're not fat. They're just a little thick.
3: Yeah.
0: Frumpy?
3: Yeah.
0: Mm-hmm.
1: Like a little bit of a belly?
3: Yeah.
1: Uh-huh.
3: Kind of built like me, I would say.
1: Well,
3: I'm not
1: thin.
0: Fat.
3: Right. Yeah. Soft. All right, so I'm fat.
1: You're soft.
3: I'm fat.
0: Pudgy.
3: Not obese. Pudgy. Not obese.
0: Yeah.
2: You sure?
0: Portly.
3: There you go.
1: Okay.
3: Yeah.
0: Frumpy.
3: Yeah. Lucky bastards.
0: Jiggly.
3: All right, we get the idea. Go ahead. Go ahead. Okay, what else?
0: All right.
1: Synonyms for fat.
0: DoorDash received a certification from the FAA. Oh, we are all about the FAA. To operate a commercial drone delivery service. It doesn't expect to launch these deliveries until the fall. But yeah, you're going to see. Semen in the sky.
2: Drone delivery.
3: Semen in the sky?
0: Semen in the sky.
1: I do not want that delivered, by the way. Yeah. You can just take that down the street and forget it.
3: Get an
1: I don't
3: umbrella.
1: Want it. Yeah. Because it's raining men.
0: And, yeah. And women.
2: Yeah, sure.
1: Oh,
2: you never know.
1: Oh, right.
2: You never,
1: oh,
0: never know.
2: Until where it lands.
1: Great point.
0: I was giving away Six Flags tickets at one time for the most thrilling rides here in Southern California. And there's a Six Flags theme park in New Jersey. I mean, it's like a chain theme. I think there's one maybe in the Midwest and out in New Jersey and out here. And the Six Flags. Six Flags. I said Six Flags. Six Flags theme park. What would the name of the rides be? 818-955-2955. The Six Flags theme park in New Jersey unveiled plans to build a new roller coaster. It says will break 6 world records. Now, you might have to help me with this one, because like as far as what they say they're going to do, and then actually what that is, because the park says that when the coaster named Bakunawa, after a serpent from the Philippines legend,
2: Bakunawa.
0: Opens next year, it will be the world's fastest spinning coaster, zooming 100 miles per hour.
1: Oh, my God.
0: But it's spinning. What does that mean? It's like corkscrewing?
1: Sort of what I'm picturing.
0: Or
1: are you talking about spinning this and going around the track?
0: Yeah, like the tilt-a-whirl where the thing actually spun as you went around.
1: Like a teacup on a track.
0: Yeah.
1: Yeah. I'm picturing corkscrew.
0: Yeah, 100-mile-an-hour teacup.
1: I would have. There would be so much vomit coming out of my body.
0: Oh, the G-forces alone, everyone would just be passed out.
1: Yeah, I would have to not eat for a week, totally fast, in order to go on that. And then even then, I would still be dizzy and miserable.
0: You get dizzy just probably me reading about it.
1: Yeah, I do get a little.
0: So
1: nauseous.
0: The fastest spinning coaster, zooming 100 miles per hour, is going to also be the fastest inversion.
1: Oh, I don't know what that is.
0: Does that mean it's upside down?
2: Yeah, you go upside down for a little bit.
1: Oh.
0: Mm. It's also going to be the first upside down launch.
1: Whoa.
0: So you get in, then they turn the whole thing where you're upside down, then... Oh, my
1: God. Oh, my God. No. I'm getting, like, this weird anxiety, like that clammy hand feeling, like when you're getting ready to go on, when it's getting ready to launch.
0: Mm-hmm. It's also going to be the longest stall inversion. STAL, stall. Mm-hmm. Longest stall inversion.
3: Just hanging upside down.
1: Yeah, and then just waiting until it takes off again.
0: Go up.
3: Yeah, you just stopped.
0: Hanging up there.
1: Oh, my God. Whoa. I have weird anxiety right now.
0: I can't read about it. You're freaking out sweating.
1: Yeah, it gets me.
0: It's also going to be the tallest spinning coaster. All right, so this, I guess that would be. Oh, what the hell?
1: So you're spins upside down, and then you corkscrew.
0: And it spins. Each car spins and corkscrews.
3: Yeah.
0: And you're upside down.
1: Mm-hmm. Oh, my God. Mm-hmm. Andrew puking. what a day at the park.
0: That chili dog is not working.
1: Yeah, don't do a chili dog and four beers and then get on it. I would advise that.
0: And it's also going to be the first floorless spinning coaster.
1: Oh, my God.
0: No.
2: Oh, wow.
0: You looking at it?
2: Yeah. So Six Flags posted like a thing on their YouTube.
1: I need a video.
0: What the, my, is it like it's what a, it's going to look
2: yeah,
0: like?
2: Yeah, it's basically a rendering of it. So, yeah, you're sitting, looks like it's a four-seater that's like a thimble top. And okay. Your feet are dangling.
0: Mm-hmm.
2: And then you're just shot down the track. And it's spinning around as you're shooting forward. And it's doing all the inversions and all the other stuff.
0: You
2: as
0: don't
2: you're
0: even
2: going
0: know
2: forward.
0: Where you are down? In space and yeah. time at that point. So, no. what, I mean...
1: Oh, that looks so fun.
2: It looks pretty wild.
0: Well, we'll have to send people. Once that thing opens up.
4: Where is it at again? Which one?
0: New Jersey.
4: Oh, okay.
1: We'll but you have to go to New Jersey.
0: We'll have to send you emails.
4: Yes.
0: One-way ticket.
1: You have to find your way back.
0: You got to walk. And that'll be you got to walk back. You got to hitchhike back.
4: Worth it.
0: You'll be the base busker. You got to get. Oh, you
4: okay.
0: Gotta
4: find, if I can go on that ride.
0: Zero money.
4: Yes.
0: You can go on the ride, then zero money. You got to get back. It's you and your base.
4: And then how about I stop at all the Six Flags on ooh. My way home?
0: Mm.
4: Sure. Hit all the records.
0: Yeah, stay all the Six Flags on your way home.
4: Okay.
0: Hang on. See how this stuff works.
1: What a fun summer it's going to be for
3: emo. Is that the Bukkake Nawa? You're looking for the.
1: Oh, yes, the yeah.
2: Right.
1: Yeah,
2: spell it correctly.
0: Yeah,
3: Bukkake
2: Nawa.
0: Bukkanawa. Bakanawa. If you want to look it up. Yeah. I mean, maybe put a link there at the HeidiFrank.com so people can go see the renderings of the roller coaster.
2: Spell that link right, Johnny.
0: In some music news, BTS, that K-pop band.
1: Mm-hmm. Yeah, of course.
0: Won't submit its new album for the Grammys, because I guess the Grammys came out with a new category called Asian Pop Music category. And they were like, hey, what?
1: Isn't pop music why, is pop,
0: why,
1: yeah.
0: Why are you making it an Asian thing? You know, like our music is universal. So why are you going to give us a... So they're not going to submit anything.
1: Because
0: they don't want to win the Asian Pop category. They want to win Pop category. So, whatever, making a stand. Also in music, sad news, and a movie that was really a great movie and had a great soundtrack. It won an Oscar for the song Falling Slowly in the movie Once. Glenn Hansard, the Irish singer-songwriter who won that Oscar for that song, Falling Slowly, died in a motorcycle crash on Wednesday. He was 56 years old. It was like...
1: Oh, no.
0: Like a one-car motorcycle. And he died.
1: Oh, yeah, wow, what a beautiful movie. Beautiful song.
0: Won the Oscar.
1: Yeah. Mm. I remember Frosty loving that. I mean, being like in the...
0: I know, I texted him yesterday.
1: With that movie.
0: With that song. And I said, sad news, this guy died in a motorcycle accident.
1: Mm.
0: And me and my daughter played this once at a recital together. Did the song because it's a duet.

0: somebody yesterday said he looks like an older Mark Ellis.
1: I was going to say Mark Ellis mixed with Will Ferrell from Elf. Combo.
2: If Mark Ellis was a Mythbuster.
0: Yeah. I was going to bring that when he was here, and I forgot.

0: Sad news.
1: More?
0: No, that's just the sad news.
1: Oh.
0: Right there.
1: God.
0: Well, there's probably
1: things
0: more
1: happen
0: someplace.
1: In threes. You never know.
0: There's probably more someplace. I mean, there was that earthquake in Japan.
2: Mm-hmm.
0: Yeah, and they asked people, said, do you have, like, an idea what you'd do if there was an earthquake? And 41% said, hell, I don't know. What are you supposed to do? Get in the doorway?
1: Yeah,
0: do you know what you do? How confident are you that you would know what to do if there was a major earthquake where you live? And there's always a potential for that where we live.
1: Mm-hmm.
0: Yeah. So what are you going to do?
2: I'm going to look around and I'm going to go, are we having an earthquake?
1: Yeah,
2: that's the first thing I'm going to do.
1: Did you feel that?
2: Yeah.
1: It felt... Wait.
0: Everybody actually looks up to the chandeliers.
2: Yeah.
1: I think you guys were having an earthquake right now. And then that's what you usually do. And wait till it passes.
0: I mean, like beyond that.
1: Yeah, okay. I would probably gather up all my animals and make sure that they're okay. And then I would go into a place.
0: I don't know if you have time for that.
3: Yeah,
0: The whole earth is moving. Where's my animals?
1: I know. I'd worry about them, though. If I was home, yeah, I'm gathering them. And then we're going to go away from windows. I know that.
0: But this is, it's not like a fire. Where it's like, okay, fire's coming. You got to gather the animals. Get your important paperwork. Get the car and get the hell out of there. It just happens. It's on you. It's just... Mm-hmm. Earthquake.
3: You're in it.
0: Let me gather my animals.
1: Oh. So here's how I'm going to answer that question.
0: Oh, no.
1: There's nothing you can do.
2: Well, you find protection somewhere. So, I mean, it's getting under a table just to make sure that... And then when it stops, then you grab your emergency bag and you get out because you don't know if you're going to be able to enter back into your building because you don't know what kind of structural damage is there, what kind of piping, if the gas main is broken.
1: Yes.
0: How the mall blew up in Japan when people are smelling gas.
2: Yeah.
0: I saw that video.
2: Yeah. So you grab your stuff and you get out. Mm-hmm. When you can, and you stay away until
0: 14% said they're very confident they'd have a plan.
2: That's,
1: No.
0: 36% somewhat confident they have a plan. How could you be somewhat confident in your plan?
3: it's a loose idea of a plan.
0: Well,
1: I have a bag, and
0: I'm
1: like,
0: sure I'll do
1: car.
0: Something.
1: I mean,
0: I'm not just going to stand there.
1: You know, I'll just cross that earthquake bridge when I get to it.
3: Don't cross the bridge.
0: Go get on the bridge.
1: Yeah. Oh, don't get on the bridge. Don't get on the bridge. I got you. Okay. See, I guess I'm somewhat prepared.
0: 14% said not confident at all. They'd be able to even handle it. 27% are not very confident. 9% have not sure. I'll know what I'll do.
1: It happens so quickly that, I don't know.
0: I'm going to get under everybody who said they had no idea what they would do. I'm going to crawl under them.
1: Yeah.
0: And they can protect me from
1: throw
0: the rubble.
1: Throw them on top of you.
3: Yeah. Don't take the hit.
1: See, now they have a plan. They're going to be on top of you.
0: They have a plan.
1: Mm-hmm.
0: And what would you do if you were at a water park and all of a sudden there was a bunch of sharks? You know that irrational fear when you were a kid and you get in a pool?
1: Oh, yeah.
0: And you get to the deep end. As soon as you couldn't touch the bottom of the pool, you were like,
1: terrifying.
0: Some weird shark thing always popped into your head.
2: Mm-hmm.
0: Even though, you know, pool water is not conducive for life as far as fish life.
1: Mm-hmm.
0: So a shark, there's no chance it's going to be living in there. But you still have that fear. And it escalates when it's nighttime.
1: Oh.
0: And it's the dark water or the pool. And all of a sudden, that's when all the sharks popped out of the drain.
3: Uh-huh.
1: Right. Yes, they come out at night. Of course they do. And then especially if you have an older brother who tells you they do and then does the stupid theme song when you're in the water.
0: Well, that is the premise. I can't believe you're not here, Heidi, to see our old friend celebrating the 10th anniversary of the series Sharknado. It's Andrew Ferrante. Let's get Andrew in here. Hey, Andrew!
4: Anthony.
1: Anthony.
0: This is Andrew right here.
4: You forgot me.
0: Andrew, right on the piece of paper. Who effed that up? I was like,
1: we
0: Andrew.
1: Thought maybe you
0: I don't know
1: me,
0: Andrew, but hey, it's on the paper. Look at that.
4: That
0: Andrew Ferrante. Did you get Ferrante
1: Anthony
0: right?
1: C. Ferrante.
4: You got Ferrante right.
0: Yeah. There's even a C in it?
4: There's a C.
1: Anthony C. Ferrante. Yes, of course.
4: But, you know, it could be my doppelganger. It's fine.
0: Anthony.
4: And it's technically like the 10th anniversary, I think, of Sharknado 4.
1: A 4, yes.
2: Which one were you guys in?
4: They were in 3.
0: Sharknado 4. I read 4 on here. Who made this piece of paper?
1: I would crumple it up. Crumple it up.
0: I need to wipe with it first.
1: Okay,
0: give it some value. Anthony, it's good to see you.
4: It's good to see you, Fernando.
0: And
1: yes.
0: It's been so much. We're so close over the years. We talk every day. No, you got a new movie out.
3: Yes, I did.
0: A new film, and this is not part of the Sharknado series.
3: No, no.
0: This is a separate thing, but it's also Sharky.
3: Yeah, yeah. So, I thought I'd shark retired, but it was kind of the
0: I thought you did, too, last time you were on the show. I thought, we've done it all.
3: We have done it all. But someone came to me with this project, with the title, and said, hey, we have this water park that's going to let us film in Massachusetts. And it was last year during the 50th anniversary of Jaws. And I said, okay, can we make a comedy? And they said, yes. So I said, I want to do Caddyshack with sharks. And if I'm going to do something different. Sharknado's funny, but it's kind of, we're trying to play it straight. This one, I just wanted to be completely ridiculous and silly.
1: Oh, my God.
0: It's Water Park Shark.
3: It's Water Park Shark. And we recreated the opening scene of Jaws because we were in Massachusetts, because every single beach looks like the beach from Jaws.
2: Uh-huh.
1: Oh, Anthony. Mm-hmm.
0: And the opening scene is the girl swimming at night,
3: Well,
0: right?
3: Well, it's the beach part. Because instead of going to the actual the water, they go to the water park.
0: So it's the beach part of the water.
3: Yeah.
0: Okay, of the water park.
3: Yeah.
1: Oh, my God.
0: Did the water park know the premise? Like, so they're going to let us film here. It's like, okay, we're going to shoot at a water park. Did they have any idea that you were going to put sharks in there? I mean,
3: by the way, hi, Heidi.
0: That fear that people have. We're talking about that irrational fear you had as a child in every pool that you got into, especially at night, that there'd be sharks in there.
3: Yeah, I mean, the park was called Wicked Waves. It's located in Yarmouth in Massachusetts, and they were fully aware. They just wanted us out of there before they opened for the summer. It's weird because, you expect them to go, no, you can't do this. No, you can't. It was like, okay, whatever. What do you want? They have a little hotel, like one of those old... like Holiday Inn kind of things that you find in the back roads, right next to it. So we just walk from the water park to our hotel at the end of the night, and they had all these slides. The staff was amazing, and we kind of kept rewriting it around the stuff that we had access to at the park.
1: See, you're
3: and
1: so
3: we
1: kept good at that, Anthony. And when they said itself. Like, do it, but
3: so
1: get out, do
3: it, was,
1: it,
3: it was really interesting, and it's a very different kind of vibe with people there, because it's Boston, and I've never filmed there before, or Massachusetts. So,
0: yeah, I did see the trailer for it. It looks absolutely hilarious. And you mentioned Caddyshack, so I'm assuming, because you said Caddyshack, there is a scene where you got to drain the pool at some point
3: We don't do Baby Ruth.
0: There's no Baby Ruth scene.
3: But there is a very, it's very funny. There's this blatant a nod to Caddyshack at the end of the movie that no one in any reviews or anything gets, which is, basically the overture at the end.
0: Right.
3: Literally, it's like we're screaming it. No one's commenting on it. It's like, okay, well, I guess it's just an in-joke for me and Fernando over here.
0: Me and Fernando.
3: The thing was, when we started doing the tone of this, these movies kind of start presenting themselves. And so we did our first scene. We have a lot of really cool actors in the film. We've got a lot of newcomers, Matthew Dame, Casey Patricia, and then some people that have been around for a while, Chelsea Gilson and David Chokichi from Baywatch. And so, we knew going in, we had a script, but we needed to fix it with this park itself. And so every day we were improvising. So the first day we just started, the ball rolling, just constantly adding gags and jokes. And we knew pretty much from day one what the movie was going to be.
0: And you're notoriously for shooting something, getting it done, getting it out. And how many days did it take you to?
3: We had 12 days.
0: 12 days, whole thing's done.
3: Oh, yeah.
0: And then they spent the rest of the time editing it.
3: Yes, exactly.
0: And now it's perfection. You can actually see this. It's available for rent on Amazon Prime, Apple TV, and Fandango at home.
1: It's
0: all filmed in Cape Cod, Massachusetts, right before the 50th anniversary of Jaws. I saw where they had the, on the 50th anniversary of Jaws, at the water, and they had people floating, and they had a big floating screen and showed Jaws. So people were out there at night watching Jaws.
3: One of the other shameless things was like, oh, it's going to be a week after we wrap. And so I stayed an extra week and then went to Martha's Vineyard because they had a big celebration and they were showing the movie, and I got to actually go to the location. So it was kind of the nice capper to making a shark movie, to actually experience Jaws. But the weird thing is that I've never been to Martha's Vineyard. It's kind of like Escape from New York. You have to take a ferry there, but they shut down like at 9, and I was getting on my plane the next morning,
4: And literally, there are no way. There's no ferries to get back.
0: You had to swim back at night.
4: I had to find naked. A charter, and then you get to the parking structure, and they close at a certain point. So you had to call someone. It was the most. It was literally getting home after that was like the adventure.
0: And a shark was the pilot. Oh no!
1: I can't get away from this.
0: Sharks on a plane.
1: I'm sick of time.
4: Well, we kind of did that in part two of Sharknado. I mean, we've done everything with sharks. Everything.
0: But then I saw that Sharknado 7, which is currently called Sharknado Origins, is currently in development.
4: It's currently in development, yeah. We've been talking about that for a little bit.
0: All right, so so you're going back before all the sharks, before Sharknado.
4: Well, I think the key with Sharknado was at the end of the sixth movie, I wanted to permanently get rid of all sharks and have a clean slate. And we had time travel in number six, if you don't. Obviously, you remember that, right? And so I wanted it, if we ever came back to it, like, we had a clean slate. And I think part of it was, well, okay, if we're going to do it, we still need these characters. So if we go... Let's just do them as teenagers.
0: So it's like the Spider-Verse where it's like there's multiple planes, and so whatever happened in the universe of Sharknado didn't happen in this universe. Well, so you're starting all over again.
4: Well, I think that with the time loop and everything, Sharknados don't exist. So they could pop up anywhere in time again and start over. And so it's like a way to reboot and, you know, then also do our own thing.
0: And you said you were trying to get out of sharks because you pretty much, you sharked everything. what was the idea, like the next idea that you had, or something brewing the entire time? It's like, I can't wait till we've done everything with sharks so I can get doing what I want to do with baboons.
4: I've actually been fortunate enough that I got to do a lot of different things in between. I got to do two Westerns, Butch Cassidy movies, which I had a blast doing, some horror films. I do have a couple pet projects. I have a horror movie called Agony that I've been trying to get off the ground for a while. It's a great little thriller. You know, like, I just want more time and money to do the things. You know, to not have to stress that, oh, we have like...
0: There's never enough of either time or money.
1: No.
4: But here's the weird thing about sharks, though, because they will always haunt me. One of the leads of the movie, Matthew Dame of Water Park, wrote this amazing script called Moonlight Hustle that we were preparing before Water Park, and we got him the role in that. And he was raising the money. And I love the script. And then it literally took me forever to realize, oh, yeah, the main character's a loan shark. I can't get away from it. There's no sharks, real sharks in the movie, but the main character is a loan shark. So it will haunt me.
0: You said you did a couple horror films in the meantime?
4: Yeah, I did a film, I did Nix a few years ago, which is one of my favorite movies that we did. It was this independent horror film about trauma and addiction, and it's really dark. It's out there. I did a thing for Tubi called Dante's Hotel, which is sort of a New Year's Eve set horror movie.
0: Yeah, so. Back rooms and obsession right now, where it's like these YouTubers making stuff. So it's like these lower budget horror films are, you know, top of mind right now. So as far as like that genre and what you've done, are more people checking out your horror films?
4: Yeah, no, we keep getting, you know, it just depends on what's the next thing on the horizon. Again, Agony is one of those where it's like, I just want to do it right.
0: Agony?
4: Yeah. Agony. That's the horror movie.
1: The Heidi and Frank show.
0: Yeah. The soundtrack of our lives.
4: It's sort of a cat and mouse, snowbound cabin, four characters and a lot of mystery and suspense and twists.
0: Because horror was like why you got into filmmaking.
4: Yeah, well, that's the thing is, I thought I was going to be the horror guy. Like, I mean, I love John Carpenter. I love all that suspense stuff. And a lot of my movies were horror when I was doing short films. And then Sharknado happened, but what I like about what happened with Sharknado is it's allowed me to do a lot of different genres. And then I kind of go back and look at some of my shorts and going, there's a lot of comedy in my shorts. So Sharknado
1: is what she said.
0: Comedy in my shorts.
4: You don't have a rim shot? Or...
0: We probably.
4: Yeah, you're too late on
0: we
4: that
0: had
4: one.
0: To fight
1: there it
0: that.
1: Is.
0: Budget cuts. We had to get rid of the rim shot guy. But as far as like the first horror movie that stood out for you, like you're a kid, you're watching, you're like, this is what I want to do. That's my favorite horror movie right now. Or what really like scared the hell out of you growing up?
4: Halloween. Cool. Halloween really is the one that like there was. I used to see the face of Michael Myers in photos, and I didn't realize it was a mask. I thought that was his face, and there would be that black and white photo of him with Jamie Lee Curtis, and that like freaked me out. So I had to see the movie somehow, and luckily my mom was a little liberal about me seeing things I probably shouldn't have seen.
1: And is it William Shatner's face?
4: And then after being scared crapless watching it, it was easy peasy after that, and nothing else kind of scared me. You know, you get a little.
0: I mean, the lore of Michael Myers, it's like, I don't understand why he's unkillable. Like, what is that?
4: But it's the movie. It's a
0: That's what you're always supposed to figure out. When she sticks him in the side of the head with that long sewing, or rather, knitting needle, and he's dead.
4: He's evil.
0: And he's not dead. Okay.
4: Well, but you got Jason, too. I mean, you got all these killers. Like, you got a line there?
0: Yeah, Jason, I don't know either how that happens. Supposedly he drowned in Crystal Lake, and then all of a sudden he's back, and then he's
4: well, it's the 50s, undead. But now he's, like, sort of a teenager killing people.
0: That was the one 20. For me, though. It was Friday the 13th.
4: Yeah.
0: And it was because, like, my buddy had the VCR. Not everybody had VCRs back then. And he lived where his house backed up to the woods and had the sliding glass door right to the outside, which was the woods. And we watched that in the dark. And it was just the scariest, freakiest thing. So I was always a huge fan of Friday the 13th.
4: One of the things watching that in retrospect that I think that's really fascinating about that movie is the use of not music. Like, there's a lot of just ambient sound in that first movie, which I also think makes it really unique. It got thrashed, you know, when it came out at the time because it was, it's a Halloween knockoff. But it's a really fascinating movie. It's very interesting because there's a lot of a space to it. You know, a lot of, you know, just it's all the sound and the forest and stuff. And that's what you remember. I think that's what makes it scary.
0: Yeah.
4: So when the music comes in, it's like, bam. But it's all this other stuff in there that's like, okay, what's going
0: to
4: happen next?
0: And they kept pushing that story to the next level, too. Didn't Jason end up in space?
4: Yeah, he ended up in space. And then it was like this little slug in the final Friday or something. And I mean, they did a whole bunch. Look, they're doing Crystal Lake as a limited series on Peacock coming up where they're kind of going back to Pamela Voorhees, the mom, you know, when she,
0: oh,
4: and young Jason. And
0: the stuff. Origin.
4: The origin. So just like, sure, you know.
0: So you said you're just throwing around Sharknado 7 Origins as far as like the premise. You have no, like,
4: we've been developing. We actually had a meeting about it yesterday.
0: You did?
4: We're talking about it.
0: Looking for a lead?
4: I think you'd be good at playing a teenager.
0: Yeah, you think? I know, huh?
4: Yeah.
1: That baby face of yours.
0: I know. It's been how long since you've been on the show, obviously.
4: It was probably like 3 years ago, 4 years ago.
0: 3 years ago.
4: Yeah. But that was during the official 10th anniversary of the first movie. Yeah.
0: Yeah, you're looking good. Time to really let myself go. I mean, my God, can you believe that? Look at this old fart.
1: A lot of gray
0: in the beard. Mm-hmm. I shaved it off, and now it's like coming back in all white now. Yeah. Like, what's going on here?
1: Are you? You're like a young Kris Kringle.
0: Getting ready for Christmas. Did Sharknado ever go over the holidays? I don't remember if any of them, like, it was Christmas time.
4: No, because it was a summer movie. I mean, we always want to
0: always
4: make
0: it with the summer
2: shark
0: movie.
2: It's Shark Week right now, right?
0: It is Shark Week right
1: now.
0: Yeah,
1: on Discovery.
4: Which is why it was interesting with Water Park is they went sort of with a marathon approach where, you know, they started putting out the press at the end of June, but they wanted to play it throughout Shark Week. And it's strange because, you know, Sharknado, and it blew up and it was what it was. But there's just this weird little groundswell with Water Park where I've had people reach out of nowhere and finding out kids are enjoying it. And so it's kind of neat. I think we're at a place right now, and this is one of the reasons why I actually wanted to do the movie, is like, I just wanted to laugh.
0: Right.
4: I don't want to have to think about, I have to be serious or I have to control myself with my stupid humor. You know, here it's like, oh, great, we can come up with dumb things, like, you know.
0: So you can't, I mean, as far as giving things away, it's like, how did the shark end up, or the sharks, the original shark, end up in the water park?
4: It's something to do with crypto and runoff, and they're mutated and they kind of get through the park. But it's, again, you just go with it. Just like Sharknado. The thing is always so weird is, like, and it goes back to Sharknado. Sharknado, everybody would go, but sharks can't exist in a tornado. And I always say this, cars don't turn into robots, but that is the line. And the same thing with water park. People can't get over the fact, well, how does the shark get at the top of a water slide? Because it's called Water Park Shark.
1: You have to suspend reality.
4: We accept all these other movies and all these weird things. Demi Moore having a body coming out of her and turning into Margot Qualley, but it's sharks. It's not real.
0: That's not scientifically possible.
4: Yeah, just go with it. It's a comedy. Like, we have a
0: explains it. They got a new salt system in.
4: There you go.
0: Because, like, the salt system in pools now. Like, before, they could never live in your pool, even though you had this fear that they would because of the use of chlorine or bromine. Yeah. But everybody's got the salt systems now, and that's exactly what they've evolved to have that exact perfect brackish salt of a pool to live on.
4: You're sounding like a studio executive right now.
1: Yes, you have to suspend reality, Frank.
0: One piece of logic. I can't do this anymore.
1: Don't ask why. Just enjoy it.
0: And you can see this water park shark. It's on Amazon Prime. It's also on Apple TV and Fandango at home. So what's on the horizon?
4: We have we just released the
0: song album?
4: New album right here. See?
0: Mm-hmm. Oh. The Sharknado movie soundtrack for all the movies?
4: It's not the Sharknado soundtrack, but it's the songs from Sharknado that Robbie Rist and I did for the first two movies.
1: Oh yeah. So.
0: Robbie Rist, if you don't remember, Cousin Oliver from the Brady Bunch. He's been
4: got a little shark in the center.
1: Come on.
3: Oh, cool.
4: It's one of the variants. Enjoy the Ride Records .com. They came to me and said, "Hey, would you want to do something?" I go, "Yeah, that'd be it's awesome," because we've only put a few of the songs out on an album. We did a 45 at some point, but we never did the full album. So it was kind of awesome. And we have it all online and stuff, but we remastered everything for the 10th anniversary. And it's got a lot of crazy
0: stuff.
4: And
0: you're down to the last 56 copies on your website? So.
4: There's 56 copies left.
0: I love what you did with the vinyl. It's like obviously blue vinyl with the
4: it's blood. Red, this is the very blood in the water one, which
0: blood
4: I love.
0: Blood in the water, that's which is cool. Awesome. So. Yeah. Definitely go check that out.
4: And they actually did a limited edition shark tooth filled vinyl, which sold out immediately. So I haven't seen one of those yet. I'm excited to see what it actually looks
0: like. It's a shark tooth filled vinyl?
4: Yeah, it's they say, let's do a shark tooth filled one. I go, go for it. And they put it up, and within an hour, it was all sold out.
0: So, and what's that website?
4: It's Enjoy the Ride Records. Enjoy the Ride. EnjoyTheRide.com.
0: EnjoyTheRide.com?
4: I believe so. Now I'm getting...
0: Oh, yeah. EnjoyTheRideRecords.com. That's where it is. EnjoyTheRideRecords.com. Yeah. Vinyl release of songs for Sharknado. And definitely go check out Sharknado. This isn't Sharknado. This is just a separate universe.
4: Waterpark is a separate universe, separate company, everything. And then Moonlight Hustle, which I did with Matt, who's the lead of Waterpark. And we had a couple other actors in there, David Chokichi and Michael Sandy, who is also one of the producers. We did this thing in Florida last fall, kind of like a old school crime comedy, Pulp Fiction-y kind of movie. And that's going to come out sometime next year. And we had a blast doing that. It was such a great script. It was just nice to kind of do something completely different. We had time because he raised enough money that we had 17 days instead of
0: 12. Oh wow, well,
1: that's outrageous.
0: Relax.
4: It was a luxury. We could go to locations and actually go, hey, we could do an
0: you actually had permits for this one. I remember in the past you said like you wouldn't have a permit. You just go to a fountain and start shooting, and then the cops would show up and you'd run off.
4: Something like that. Yeah, we did. That happened in London on Sharknado 5. We were shooting in right outside. Parliament, and the people that we had hired didn't bother to get a permit, so it's like, okay, you guys go deal with them. We're gonna sit here and try to finish this scene.
0: And it had to be quick, one take. Let's get the hell out of here, because they're like,
4: well, yeah, we got that. Enough. By the time they were gonna kick us out, we were pretty much done.
0: Did you ever end up in jail?
4: No,
0: never.
4: No. No, because but they don't arrest you filming a movie. But though I know a friend of mine worked on a film in another country, and it was kind of like there was a weird thing going on there, and they held him and they held all the gear and equipment and stuff because they were kind of basically, you know, blackmailing them to give them money and stuff. So they're definitely weird things. Fortunately, most of the places we filmed at, everybody's been cool. And here in the U.S., it's like, you know, we're small potatoes. Like if Christopher Nolan's on the corner trying to shoot something, yeah, maybe they'll poach him. You know,
0: a little bit. But
1: nobody's going to bother Anthony.
0: And everyone's got a camera nowadays, so you never know when somebody's actually shooting. Did you shoot on like studio cameras?
4: Yeah, we shoot with Reds or Alexas. What water park we shot on an Arri Alexa, and those are really nice cameras, but they're still bulky.
0: Well, thank you, Anthony, for coming in. It's good to see you.
4: Thank you, Frank. Go check out his
0: new film, Water Park Shark, Amazon Prime, Apple TV, Fandango. And if you want to get the songs for Sharknado, EnjoyTheRideRecords.com. Right now, we got to get ready. I got over to the crack house because I got four whiskeys happening later. It's part of the companion podcast for BlindBarrels.com. Looks like I got the t-shirt on right now. Do you drink whiskey?
4: No.
0: Oh, you're missing out, because this is the best American whiskeys in America right here.
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0: I think there's a little Doc Holliday still left, about half a bottle. 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So head on over to MyCrack, M-Y-K-R-A-K.com, and enjoy it. All right, but right now, Heidi, we do have to apologize to everyone we have offended today and then get the hell out of here.
1: All right, the Cheesecake Factory, Marlboro Couches, Jay-Z, and the Amish.
0: Gilligan's Island, Organist, Fathers, and Bone Marrow Donors.
1: Dominatrixes, Elves, Oprah, and Rick Moranis.
0: Spider-Man, Bob Ross, Church, and Kite Surfers.
1: DoorDash, Elton John, and Katy Perry, who I thought was Katie Holmes.
0: Anthony C. Ferrante, who I thought was Andrew Ferrante.
1: Yeah, it happens.
4: Aaron, and Frank, who I thought was Fernando.
0: And Aaron Rodgers and Six Flags. You really have to listen to the whole show. Brought to you by AC/DC. Somebody wants that last pair of AC/DC tickets that I got? And it's an Anthony. I knew there was an Anthony somewhere around here. Anthony?
5: Hey, Frank.
0: You want those AC/DC tickets for this Saturday?
5: Yes, I do.
0: All right, stay on hold. They're yours.
1: Vegas.
0: There you go. He's going to Vegas. All right, go to HeidiandFrank.com, become a VIP so you never miss a minute of the show. We're Heidi and Frank.
4: Thank you. I can't hear...

0: It's 95.5 KLOS, and Stu here with This Day in Classic Rock. And on this day in 1966, the Beatles started a five-week run at number one on the U.S. album chart with the album Yesterday and Today, which is primarily noted for its shocking cover art showing the Beatles dressed in white smocks and covered with pieces of meat and decapitated baby dolls.
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0: 95.5 KLOS and Stu here with This Day in Classic Rock. And on this day in 2016, Third Man Records, a label owned by Jack White of the White Stripes, launched a specially engineered turntable into space via high-altitude balloon and played the first vinyl record in space. But not a White Stripes song. It was like a spoken word mashup with the voice of Carl Sagan.
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2: 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And on this day in 1966, the Beatles started a five-week run at number one on the U.S. album chart with the album Yesterday and Today, which is primarily noted for its shocking cover art, showing the Beatles dressed in white smocks and covered with pieces of meat and decapitated baby dolls.
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0: 95.5 KLOS and Stu here with This Day in Classic Rock. And on this day in 2016, Third Man Records, a label owned by Jack White of the White Stripes, launched a specially engineered turntable into space via high-altitude balloon and played the first vinyl record in space. But not a White Stripes song. It was like a spoken word mashup with the voice of Carl Sagan.
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0: It's 95.5 KLOS, and Stu here with This Day in Classic Rock. And on this day in 1966, the Beatles started a five-week run at number one on the U.S. album chart with the album Yesterday and Today, which is primarily noted for its shocking cover art showing the Beatles dressed in white smocks and covered with pieces of meat and decapitated baby dolls.
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19: Kurt Cobain's death hit Dave Grohl hard. 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Eventually, though, Dave says it was music that healed him. 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Instead, he started his own band, Foo Fighters, on 95.5 KLOS.

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1: That includes Glendale. 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

0: man, I don't know where you are, but here in the valley, as the bard once said,
1: it is hot as balls outside.
0: It is indeed hot as balls outside. It is 91 degrees, but on the bright side, it only feels 95. Yuck. And it's not even August yet. KLOS.

0: woman like that once. Heart-shaped box. I mean, we're talking masterful grooming technique, and I... What? How am I getting booed before the show even starts, for crying out loud? I'm just saying, had she, you know, managed that during this time of OnlyFans, she would have been a quadrillionaire. All right, good afternoon, L-A-O-C-I-E, and whoever else is listening, lurking at 955-KLOS.com. Nick Carter checking in. I haven't even set the intention for the day, and you're booing me? Come on.
1: Have a good time all the time. That's my philosophy.
0: I am puerile, and I will take the obvious sexual innuendo joke on occasion, but I also come bearing gifts. Knott's Berry Farm tickets, a family four-pack coming up at 4:40. As if that's not enough, at 3:40, Count It Gross. Hollywood Bowl, August 7th. Now, here's the thing. This isn't one of those tours where it's like, hey, this is our new album. No, they're doing all the hits. And that's another one of those bands that you forget how many hits they have. Like, buku hits. Mad hits. And you will find out for yourself this hour from 95.5 KLOS. Okay?
2: 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And on this day in 2016, Third Man Records, a label owned by Jack White of the White Stripes, launched a specially engineered turntable into space via a high-altitude balloon and played the first vinyl record in space. But not a White Stripes song. It was like a spoken word mashup with the voice of Carl Sagan.
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26: 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Your California to Vegas connection. You in? 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
28: 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Sometimes we wrote on napkins at Dantana's.
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Okay, so my daily calendar of random celebratory dates says today is National Chili Dog Day, National Cheesecake Day, and International Day of Friendship. Which is nice because you're going to need

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0: story is drugs. 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

0: Smashing Pumpkins there. Nick Carter here. It's 95.5 KLOS. All right, two things. First and foremost, those guys, Smashing Pumpkins, I just posted a video on my Instagram story at the Notorious N.I.K. Last night in Chicago, in preparation for their Lollapalooza set, Smashing Pumpkins brought out on stage Barry Williams. Yes, Greg Brady and Smashing Pumpkins and Greg Brady performed the Brady Bunch song, It's a Sunshine Day, which was totally not on my 2026 bingo card. So check that out on my Instagram, at the Notorious N.I.K. That's number one. Number two.
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0: Calling number 95 right now. 818-955-KLOS. I'm going to hook you up with a pair of tickets to see Counting Crows do all the hits. It's going to be August 7th at the Hollywood Bowl.

0: 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You've reached KLOS.
1: Hey.
0: Who's this?
1: How's it going, Nick? Andrew.
0: Andrew, where are you?
1: Right now I'm in Burbank.
0: Andrew in Burbank, let me paint you a picture. Close your eyes. It's a hot summer night. Outdoors, the Hollywood Bowl. Ah, the smells in the air. Patchouli, perfume, beer, body odor. Soak it in. And the dulcet tones of Counting Crows wafting through the air. Are you in?
1: Right on, I'm in.
0: Oh, yes. Fill your lungs with it. All right, got a pair of tickets for you to see Counting Crows, August 7th, Hollywood Bowl. Tickets available at HollywoodBowl.com, but you have low friends in high places, so you don't have to deal with that rigmarole.
1: Sweet. Thanks, Nick.
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1: Which includes La Puente. Hey La Puente, we see you. 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

Can I get it? Can I get it? Can I get it one time? Yeah, thank you, Dark Lord of Metal. Can I get it one more time? There you go, Metallica. Wait, one more time. All right, thank you very much, Dark Lord of Metal. I just had a thought. You know, Lars, if you'd gone after LimeWire instead of Napster, I might still have my last computer. LimeWire, how many computers did LimeWire destroy? Jesus. All right, it's 95.5 KLOS. Somebody just came in and wished me a happy Friday, Junior. We gotta make that happen. Thursday is now just Friday, Junior.

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1: 95.5 KLOS, the Almighty Offspring. Nick Carter here. It's a Thursday. Yeah, I got to tell you, I admit freely that I, by nature, am a cynical man. But this made even me go, bruh. OnlyFans model accused of stealing from her dates arrested. Again. Adva Levy, also known as Mia Ventura. Ah, I know that name. Mia Ventura was arrested around 10:30 p.m. on Tuesday by Beverly Hills Police in connection with a new theft investigation in Riverside County. The 29-year-old was already facing 6 felony charges filed in March, including grand theft, identity theft, and residential burglary for alleged crimes prosecutors say occurred between 2023 and 2025. Prosecutors allege Levy used dating apps. See, I tell you, those apps, man. Prosecutors allege Levy used dating apps to target wealthy older men and younger women, posing as a girlfriend or travel companion before stealing cash, gold, designer items, and other valuables from homes across Los Angeles, Beverly Hills, West Hollywood, and Westlake Village. Levy has pleaded not guilty to all the charges. She has been released on electronic monitoring while awaiting trial, but is now being held without bail after allegedly violating a court order. Oh, she did it when she was wearing, like, the ankle monitor? If convicted in Los Angeles County, prosecutors say she faces up to 11 years and 8 months in state prison. What kind of world is this? What kind of world do we live in? If you can't trust a bitch who gets naked online with for men for money, who can you trust?
2: Boo!
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3: 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And on this day in 1966, the Beatles started a 5-week run at number 1 on the U.S. album chart with the album Yesterday and Today, which is primarily noted for its shocking cover art showing the Beatles dressed in white smocks and covered with pieces of meat and decapitated baby dolls.
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0: In the words of Pinhead, evil demon from the movies Hellraisers 1 through 20,
1: we know your desires.
0: It's true, we know your desires. At present, your desire is for another family four-pack of tickets to Knott's Berry Farm. I can facilitate. You got to do your share, though. You got to call. Caller number, let's say 95. Keep it consistent. 818-955-KLOS. And if you win, please don't cry.
1: No tears, please. Tears are a waste of good suffering.
0: Dial carefully. Good luck.

0: So there you have Nickelback, and Chad Kroeger, lead singer, was married to Avril Lavigne once upon a time. They are divorced, but they still live in the same house. Yo, bro, I don't blame you. I wouldn't want to let that one go either. That's just me. KLOS, what's the deal?
1: Yo, what number am I?
0: Who's this?
1: This is Alex.
0: What's up, Dad? Swamp ass?
1: No way, man. You got to be joking me.
0: What do you say there, sweaty nipples? Alex, where are you, man?
1: I'm on my way to work right now. UPS.
0: UPS? Oh, dude. Yep. Wait, do they have AC in those trucks now?
1: The new ones do. But it's like it's useless because once you open the doors and start working, it's gone.
0: Yeah. All right, bro. Thank you for your service. Do you have kids?
1: I got a daughter and a stepdaughter. They're both grown. They're 23.
0: All right. Well, close enough. Here's what I got for you, though. Since you deliver the packages and you do it pretty much in hell on wheels, I got 4 tickets to Knott's Berry Farm to spend the day riding coasters, then spend the day at Knott's Summer Nights and the new Summer Nights Market. And don't miss the return of Montezuma, the Forbidden Fortress, for you, man in brown.
1: No way, man. Nick, you're freaking awesome, dude.
0: I got you, bro.
1: I appreciate it, man. It's going to be fun, dog.
0: You see, that's why you're never going to hear me complain about this job. That's a job right there. I just sit here drinking Diet Coke in the AC. He's out there sweating his balls off. All right, listen, if you didn't win, don't worry about it. I would tell you under normal circumstances tomorrow morning, 7:40 with the homies Heidi and Frank. That's your next opportunity to win. But since I, Nick Carter, am your frequency modulated best friend, a living saint with a heart of gold, I have another family 4-pack of tickets for you for Knott's Berry Farm coming up at 5:40. Bonus prize, 5:40. So be ready. Now, long after Frasier Smith comes through with the 5 o'clock funnies, which is next at 95.5 KLOS.

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